0: or just having them on a short lead or an extendable lead that you know where they are.
1: Yeah.
0: I have had some owners that have taken up pebbles or stones out in the back garden and, you know, put down maybe a bit of artificial grass or put down some paving if it's the case that the dog is continuously eating them.
1: All right, we talked about walking dogs and bringing them out safely, and in the hot weather you've suggested doing it early in the morning, etc. What's your advice for walking dogs safely during then the high temperatures? Not everyone can get out in the early hours of the morning with their dogs.
0: Yeah, so I suppose having a water supply, so bringing a bottle of water for them, if they're out for a walk, you can stop off after an hour, and you can get these little foldable dog dishes now that you can just pop out. If you're going to the beach or you're going to a park, get your little umbrella that you can have and you know, to have as a shade for them, or make sure that you're kind of putting yourself down close, if you can, to a tree or a wall that the pet can get in out of the direct sun. Now, there are some dogs that will just love to lie in the sun, so just make sure if they insist that they want to lie out, that you're after half an hour, that you're checking on them and you're taking them back in, because I've seen some dogs being really silly and they will just lie out in the sun and get dehydrated themselves, no different than people lying out and getting burnt really badly as well. You know, we have to just check in and do what's right for them. We've had a box of brunch ice creams this week as well, and the dog managed to get at the box, and she ate the whole ice cream, including the little kind of stick that's in the lollipop. We're still waiting for that to pass. So, I mean, you know, as a vet, it's always hard, because this dog had eaten the ice cream, and we gave it an injection to make it get sick, and the dog vomited up the food, but we couldn't find the stick, so we've x-rayed it, and there's no sign of it. So either the dog didn't eat the stick, or it's passing through. But, you know, it always makes it quite tricky then for vets when they pick up these things, because it's amazing that some stuff isn't very obvious on x-ray. So you'll see glass and stone, very obvious, but stick or cloth material or string is very difficult to see.
1: Yeah, great advice from Martin Breen there, the dog and the brunch box, an interesting story that we shared with Phil and Aileen on the Jumbo Breakfast Show this morning as well. Going to take a short break. When we come back, we once again are joined by Darcy from VintageIreland.eu for another installment of the monthly six-part series, Antiques and Vintage, The Art of Treasure Hunting. And today we're going to look at vintage jewellery.
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1: I have a funny feeling this next item is going to have you looking at every piece of jewellery you have in your house to see if you got something that could be worth a few bob. I'm joined once again by Darcy from VintageIreland.eu for another installment of the monthly six-part series, Antiques and Vintage, The Art of Treasure Hunting. And he hasn't come alone. Great to see you, Darcy.
5: Good morning, Alan. Thanks for having me again. I haven't come alone. I have come bearing gifts in the form of our guest today. We have a fashion and beauty historian, Laura Fitzzachary, or some people will know her, Seek the Historic.
1: Seek the Historic. So I'm fascinated already. What is Seek the Historic all about?
6: So what it started off at actually was from radio, believe it or not. So I'm glad that we're on Southeast Radio.ie at the moment. But it actually started off in Dublin South FM when I was a podcaster. So I had a radio show about history, and that was the page was originally for, and then it developed into me starting to post about the research that I'd done over years and years, and that really started to take off. So once I put my face onto the camera, then it really started to take off even more. So what it is basically is like a digital repository of all the work that I've done as a historian over the last, oh gosh, now 12, 13 years, starting to show my age now a little bit, but it's been a long time, a big vault of work. And what it looks at is primarily fashion, beauty and art history, but because that's my background is art history, but also architecture as well.
1: So you've written a lot online and in print about vintage jewellery, and it generated a lot of buzz. What do you think is driving the renewed interest? And then we'll get top tips from you, what you look out for when it comes to vintage jewellery. So why the interest in vintage jewellery?
6: I think the problem now is, if you're looking at fast fashion and everybody, there's a kind of a homogeneity to it, everyone's starting to look the same. And that's the problem when you have kind of widely manufactured pieces that are not meant to have longevity to them. And I think once you abandon trends and the kind of the concern of trends or trying to follow them and look for timeless pieces, you'll find that vintage jewellery really encapsulates that. It really is kind of the, I don't want to use personification, that's the wrong word, but it's almost like the embodiment of timelessness. Yeah. So when I stopped caring about trends and I wanted to have an expression of myself, which is really big statement pieces. I'm not sure if you got that from looking at my jacket. I like big jewellery, big statement pieces rather than fine jewellery, because I just feel like it suits my personality more. It suits my expression. So I think now, particularly with social media, and you're comparing yourself to people a lot because you're seeing a lot of them, that the strive to create your own identity and your own individual taste is something that's arising. And you need then one-off and unique pieces to match your unique self. Mm. And that's why I think there's a real rise in vintage jewellery.
1: All right, so Darcy, I'll let you come in there then. How big a part of what you do is vintage jewellery then?
5: Huge part. Absolutely huge part. Increasingly so, because there is genuinely a bit of a surge in interest, as you say. And I think it's exactly what Laura said. It's people are seeking. If you can choose from a selection of, as you say, trends that happen to be popular right now, or you can choose from all time, you have a lot more choice, you know. And also there's the sustainability angle as well, of course. These things have already been made, those materials have already been used, and there is just a lot more people care, and rightly so, about sustainability now and about being a responsible consumer. So I think that's another reason that it is increasingly popular. We see it with people of all ages as well. You know, 10 years ago, it would have been largely an interest with kind of an older demographic who had a lot of spare cash, if you like. Whereas now, you know, the pieces are actually quite affordable because you can choose from, you know, the 1980s back. And younger people are interested in being, as I say, responsible consumers. And I think Laura's right, it's a reaction to social media, which is obviously quite particular to the present generations. So it's increasingly a large part of what we do.
6: And if I can just jump in there very briefly, you're also inheriting the story around those pieces as well.
1: Yeah.
6: It's the narrative around those. They come
1: it's the
6: with
1: history.
6: It's the history of
1: them.
6: You're
1: a historian, aren't you?
6: I mean, yeah, that's my full-time job. But, you know, you're also inheriting that as well. So when fast fashion and trends become so soulless, because it is just a money or a cash grab by people sometimes to make you buy something that has a story to it and has a history behind it and a reason for existing in the first place, and that it's survived this long, that's what you're also purchasing, that's what you're also gaining.
1: Yeah, can you talk to me about not underestimating the history of the piece of jewellery and how it tells you? So just, I'd like you to tell me a little bit more about your role as a historian as well.
6: Yes.
1: That sounds really interesting.
6: Thank you. I mean, my background's in art history, actually. That's the reason why some of my work looks at art and architectural history as well. But to me, fashion is art, you know, and jewellery making is a form of art as well. Some of the pieces are so beautiful, and even if you want to go for something that was a bit more of an upcycled piece rather than maybe it could be something that was like taking parts of a Victorian brooch and reimagining that into a necklace, which I have seen some people do, that's even adding to the story as well. I also do historical styling for fashion shoots. So say, for example, I've noticed designers want something a little bit different. There's a brilliant designer who I've worked with before, Aoife Rooney. Aoife Lifestyle is her brand. And she wanted vintage pieces to go with her clothes. Because her clothes are almost, they're timeless. Yeah, she's a contemporary designer, but her pieces, you'll have them forever. Yeah. So you need to match that with jewellery that you'll also have forever. So I picked some vintage pieces for her. And
1: where would this be? Would this be used for photo shoots?
6: Yeah, it was on, there was a piece written by her just recently there in the Irish Daily Mail. She'll have them, I know that she's been featured in everything from British Vogue to the cover of Kilkenny Life, Mead Life, you name it. She'll be on so many publications, and that when you see the jewellery that you've picked to match her clothes on those magazines, it's brilliant.
1: What would be for you the ultimate find that you haven't found yet?
6: Anything by Schiaparelli. Elsa Schiaparelli is my favourite designer. I know Darcy's smiling here beside me because he knows all your traders must know that I'm looking. And fairness, they do keep their eyes open for me. She's my favourite designer of all time. And it's because she...
1: What period?
6: We're talking 1930s to the 1970s. Mm-hmm. But specifically 1930s is when she really...
1: And why Schiaparelli? Is that what you're saying?
6: Art is intrinsically a big part of her... It's linked with her work. She would have been best friends with Dali, Merritt, Oppenheimer, and so he created and he actually collaborated in a lot of her earlier works. But she wanted to really challenge what beauty looked like, so instead of being dainty and fine, she liked big statement pieces, and I like big.
1: And what would be the ultimate statement piece from Schiaparelli then?
6: I think any of her earrings would be something I would love to have. But we're talking that would be like an investment piece, really, to be honest. Daniel Roseberry is the head of the house now, and he's done a great job at looking at our archives and reimagining them. But what people find is that they'll find something Schiaparelli-esque or Schiaparelli-like.
1: You're travelling up and down. You've been in Wexford, you've been in Waterford, and of course, as you travel up and down, where's the closest fair to this county now, coming up soon?
5: Probably, we're really, really busy in June. We're going to be in Dunleary on the 7th of June in the Royal Marine
1: Hotel.
5: That's
1: a storm's throw from here,
5: Then on the 14th of June, we're in Abbey Leaks, in the Abbey Leaks Manor Hotel. And then the following Sunday, we're in the Clonmel Talbot Hotel. So June's going to be really, really busy. And then we won't be as busy in July and August, I'm pleased to say, because I do need a bit of time off to do some admin. Boring as that sounds.
6: There's so much admin.
1: The principle of it is, for people who want to go to Abbey Leaks, go to Clonmel or go to Dunleary in that month. And I mean, you've got a comprehensive website as well.
5: We do, yeah, absolutely. So people can just pop on to vintageireland.eu and you will find all the fairs listed for the next however many months where we're going to be.
1: And what's the principle? You just you pay a premium coming in, or what's
5: that's
1: sorry?
5: A very simple little entry fee on your way in. It's $350 in theory, but if you check out any of our social media, there's always a discount there, so it's $250 instead. Under 16s are free, and you just pay that in on the way in, and then you are free to roam around and enjoy the fair and talk to people. That's one of the things I always say to people.
1: And you're free to purchase,
5: and of course purchase, but the thing is, you know, you don't actually have to. If you don't, I think it's highly unlikely that something won't grab your eye because you've got thousands of items in the room. But honestly, it's also just a really nice, vibrant, social atmosphere, and you will meet people who love the same things you love. Laura has been able to tell me things about antique and vintage jewellery that I wouldn't have known, like the political significance of certain jewellery, or you know, brooches used in uniforms, or there was a really cool little factoid you told me about brooches used in uniforms recently. What was that?
6: That would have been when you're trying to establish the likes of Cumann na mBan and na Fianna Éireann, penannular brooches were used as part of the official uniform for like the dispatch drivers, the dispatch riders. They would have had brooches on. Now these would have been obviously harking back to the likes of your Tara brooch-esque style. So we're talking early medieval Ireland inspired brooches. But they were always status symbols. If you ever, I call it the Bettystown brooch, it's actually where it was found, but Tara gives it a bit more of a better reputation when you call it that instead. But it doesn't actually work, it doesn't actually function as a proper brooch. It's purely ornamental, it's purely a status symbol. And so the fact that brooches have endured until today, I don't think they ever went away. People are saying it's a resurgence in brooches, but every decade has had brooches.
1: But you preempted my next question, which was the Ireland and the brooch. There's a huge history with Ireland and brooches, isn't there?
6: Very much so.
1: Why so?
6: We have as early as the Iron Age, coming into the early medieval period, we have brooches in Ireland. The likes of the penannular brooch, for example, as I mentioned, then being also reimagined with the Viking settlement here in Ireland too. They're much heavier. They're the quite thick silver ones. And I remember I was chatting to you once before about bullion and the idea of currency, and especially when it came to jewellery in particular, not only are they symbols of your wealth, but they're also symbols of currency for you, or objects of currency as well. And so, for example, I don't know if you know, but the Viking arm rings, the silver arm
1: rings.
6: I
1: do indeed,
6: They would take them off, lob a bit off, pay for something and put it back on again. Like, it's your currency, absolutely. And so having the idea of the status symbol has endured as well, and particularly when it comes to vintage jewellery. And you look at, I know I'm talking about brooches, but very briefly, if you're looking at the likes of really intricate rings, that would have been a woman's money. That's your safety net. That's your wealth in your hand that you would wear and have it on you. And so brooches enduring, and also being what you find, particularly in the 19th century, they become a bit more flexible. You can have a brooch that turns into a hair clip, that also turns into a bracelet that can be taken apart and worn as earrings, and this kind of flexibility within your jewellery as well. The brooch is such a brilliant example of that. When it comes to Ireland and Irishness, the likes of your Tara brooch, which people might associate with it, is so quintessentially linked to how nationalism then develops, particularly in the 20th century, that, as I mentioned, it ends up on the official dispatch rider uniforms for the na Fianna Éireann as well.
5: Which goes back, I think, really well, actually, to your earlier question, Alan, about how people do underestimate the how much kind of historic information you can glean from jewellery, like any artefact, and like that you can go back to that point in time, but you can go all the way through, as you said, for women who, I mean, you know, in Ireland and many countries couldn't have bank accounts up until kind of almost the latter part of the 1970s, the latter part of the 20th century.
1: What would you advise people who are beginners and would now like to take an interest in vintage jewellery? Where do you start?
6: Oh, well, it's a great question. I think that start small, because you might not know if you like, they have to still fit into your wardrobe, because if we're talking about sustainability, which is a big part of jewellery, it has to fit with what you already own. The most sustainable wardrobe you have is the one that you already have. So if you're buying

0: particularly the history of it, which I find absolutely riveting and fascinating. So how can they find you?
1: That's at Seek the Historic. So you can find me at Seek the Historic on Instagram, TikTok and YouTube, and also seekthehistoric.com.
0: And most importantly of all, where can they find you, Darcy? 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
2: 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You can follow me on Instagram, that's vintage_Darcy. You can find us in all the usual places. 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
0: Now, you may have one of those brooches that we've just talked about in your drawer somewhere at home. 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
0: Joined now by children's author Aisling Dabara, who will be taking part in Wexford Pride this Saturday at the Pride Inside Festival with a special story time of her debut book, Love Just the Same, which is a heartwarming picture book for children aged 3 to 7, exploring family diversity and inclusion. Also, we're linking in with Andre Boyd, who's community liaison with Wexford Pride, to talk to us about a key feature of this year's event. As we say good morning to both of them. Good morning, Aisling.
6: Morning, Alan. Thanks so much for having me on.
0: And good morning, Andre.
7: Hi there, Alan. How are you?
0: Great to talk to both of you. I'll start with you first off, if you don't mind, Aisling. Inspiring Love Just the Same. Why did you feel this was an important story to tell right now, Aisling?
6: I felt it was important, I suppose. I had my daughter with my wife 2 years ago, and I just wanted to create something for her kind of growing up, like a resource that she could kind of look at and see, you know, exactly that all families are different, and, you know, her family might look different to, say, the norm, but it's really the love that matters in a family. So I just wanted to give that to my daughter and to other children like her as well.
0: And how do you approach writing for children when dealing with something as layered as family diversity and identity, Aisling?
6: I suppose, like, a book is sometimes a child's first, you know, contact with learning something, and it's just done in a really simple way, you know, very gentle language, very reassuring language. There's nothing, you know, pushy about it or anything. It's just simply explaining in an age-appropriate way that all families are different, because that is our reality now in the world that we're living in.
0: And what sort of reaction have you received, say, from parents, from teachers, or children who've come across the book so far?
6: It's all been very positive, to be honest. The reaction has been really good. You know, parents have reported that it's kind of opening these conversations, not only with children who might come from diverse families, but just kind of all children are relating and saying, oh, you know, somebody in my class has two mums or two dads or whatever it may be.
0: Yeah.
6: And it's just for children across. It's just opening conversations.
0: Okay, Andre, you're listening there to Aisling. Fascinating subject, and we wish her the very best of luck with the book. Now, Pride Inside Festival, I know that there's a space that includes a quiet, sensory-friendly area. So maybe you'd like to touch on that first before we even look at the festival itself, please.
7: Yeah, absolutely. The quiet area is a key part of the event itself. You know, a lot of events all over the world are very kind of be a bit of a sensory nightmare, and there's a big intersection with LGBTQIA plus and neurodiversity, and so it's super important that we have a space for people who find going to these things a sensory nightmare, that they have a space to sit down, take a break, and NeuroPride are coming down to help us out with that. So we'll have ear defenders, sensory toys, fidget spinners, and it's around the back of the art center, so it won't be in the mess of all the noise. And so, again, making it accessible for people who may not ordinarily feel comfortable going to a big event like this.
0: Now, Pride Inside itself is your annual main event, and it is being held at Wexford Art Center. Do you want to give us the details on it, please, Andre?
7: Yes, sure. So the Westerdahl Centre have been a big supporter of Westerdahl.

0: surprise. They're absolutely incredible. Last year, we had to move it from Inverurie Park to the Arts Centre almost overnight. And so this year, after it being such a success last year, we thought, well, let's go this year so that we don't have to worry about weather and that we get to work with the Arts Centre again. It starts at 12 noon and it goes on to about 6. We'll have local artists, vendors, and people showing their crafts. We have, obviously, we've got Aisling reading her book. We've got up in the stage area, we have lots of local performers all day long. We've got a local drag trio coming up from Waterford to be with us throughout the day. And we have community organizers from all over Ireland coming down to help us, like Catu, Tusla. So it's a big event, bringing all people from the community together in that way.
1: And it's absolutely free entry, isn't it?
0: 100% free. Absolutely. Yeah. It's a totally free event.
1: Just before I let you both go, I wish you the very best of luck with the event this weekend. Just to, again, to get back to you, Aisling, and your book, people are asking how you can access it. Is it available in all good bookstores as we speak?
2: So it's available. I'm in Cork myself, so there are a few bookshops around Cork City and County that are stocking it.
1: Yeah.
2: But it is also available on Amazon by searching Love Just the Same. And but you can find updates on my Instagram page as well. It's @AislingDeBarra_author.
1: Yeah. Okay. And the importance of representing early childhood books when it comes to shaping how children see the world. Is that one of the key areas that you believe this book is so important?
2: Yes, that's it. It's just I have the belief that representation from a young age for children to see, you know, not just LGBT families, but all types of, you know, disabilities, anything at all, just to kind of have that representation to give them a real sense of self and just give them the confidence, you know.
1: Thank you so much for talking to us, and safe travels now to Wexford. Finally for you, Andre, just my final question for you. For Wexford Pride, what does including a children's story time add to the wider festival atmosphere?
0: Oh, it's so important. Wexford Pride and most Pride organisations around Ireland will be filled with people, LGBT people, with children and families, differences in families. And it's so important that kids of those families know, and other kids outside of those families know, that different styles of families, different ways of being a family are just as important and as valid as a sort of regular, you know, your heterotypical family. And so it's a family event, and this will be a massive, massive part of it.
1: Thank you both so much for joining me on the programme this morning. It's coming up to 11:45. To round off today's edition of The Morning Mix, we're going to turn our attention to the Art Asylum and a very special exhibition that's taking place on May the 29th in Kilmuckridge. We'll be joined by our own Aileen Quigley and Sheena Furlong live in studio.
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1: Interesting comment after my last item. Owen, who's given me his full name and contact number, says, "Good man, Alan, you're advertising Pride, children's books and drag artists. It's no wonder we're effed up." Right. What do you make of that comment? 053 914 5222. To round off today's edition of the show, I'm joined in the studio by Sheena Furlong and our own Aileen Quigley. It's a time to talk about Art Asylum and an exhibition that's taking place on May the 29th, which is tomorrow, in Kilmuckridge. Sheena, you're very, very welcome.
6: Thank you very much.
1: And you've brought Aileen in studio to keep an eye on me here as well.
6: You have, yeah.
1: Aileen, you love art, don't you?
7: Well, I do. Well, the reason that I'm here, I suppose, is because I'm one of very lucky to be one of Sheena's students.
1: Yeah.
7: And I pop in and out every now and again. Obviously, work sometimes drags me away from it. If my manager is listening, you know, give me more time off to do art. But that's basically why I'm here today. But really, Sheena is the woman behind the exhibition. And I suppose all the students as well.
1: So what is Art Asylum then, Sheena?
6: Art Asylum is an exhibition for my studio. We gave them a choice of putting up their own titles for the exhibition, and you need to be a little bit mad to come into the studio, and that's why the title was Art Asylum, because you need a sense of humour, you need to have thick-skinned, not worry about what anybody is saying about you, and to be a little bit mad to be in the studio.
1: What do you mean, not worry about what anyone is saying about you? Why do you have to be thick-skinned? Tell me more.
6: Everything and anything goes in the studio, and it's all kept within the studio.
1: Yeah.
6: Everything is discussed in the studio.
1: You sign a confidentiality agreement when you go in then there.
6: You definitely do.
1: What happens here stays here.
6: Exactly. It doesn't go outside the door.
1: What kind of work are people going to see on the night then?
6: It's a mixture of all the students' work. So there's oil paintings, there's pastels, there will be their own sketchbooks, there will be drawings, just a lot of mixture of different artworks.
1: And where have these students come from?
6: They come from everywhere.
1: Yeah.
6: They come from Barntown, I have some from Dublin, I have from the other side of Gorey, around the local area. Yeah, they come from all different areas. In
1: so Eileen, your own experience, and you walked into this room, you're not going to share any of the secrets or you'll be shot.
7: I've signed an NDA agreement.
1: Yeah, okay. So talk to me about your experience. So you walked into this room then, did you?
7: Yeah, it was actually my mom started to go, and by the way, you can't forget about your calligraphers, Sheena.
6: Oh, yes, sorry, my big calligraphy classes, yes.
7: Big shout out to them. Mom wanted to learn calligraphy, and I don't even know how, but I got in touch with Sheena, and actually mom and Sheena knew each other from a past life.
6: We were in school together,
7: and they joined back up, and Mam started first. And I said, well, sure, look, as a little bit of moral support, I'll go as well. Because, you know, starting these classes, Alan, can be a little bit daunting, going into a room you don't know anybody in and all of that. And walked in, and as Sheena said, everything goes, anything goes, everything is discussed. It's great fun. The Saturday class that I was a part of is quite boisterous, loud.
1: What did you paint, Ailey?
7: I tried oils first. It is hung up at home only because I was forced to hang it up. I don't like it personally.
1: Yeah.
7: But like loads of people love oils. I found them quite difficult. Everyone else says it looks lovely. I don't know. But I moved on to doing some pastels and watercolours. And now I like to make cards for people and just do my own bit of doodling. But it's more just for me to switch off. Do you know what I mean?
1: So you enjoy it then. How important is it for local students and artists to have a platform like this in Kilmuckridge? And whereabouts in Kilmuckridge is this exhibition tomorrow?
6: The exhibition is in the actual studio. It's right beside Kate's Cafe and the KMH in the village. It's the art classes have evolved so much, and I set up 7 years ago only to start doing my own work, and two or three people asked me would I teach there. Now I've got over 50 students. It's evolved not only now to doing art classes, but as a social outlet for people to come to. And they won't miss their classes. They absolutely love them. It's great to see so many people of the same interest coming into an environment where they know that they can, one, be themselves. They don't have to worry about what they say, and they can do whatever they want. I don't teach in a way that everybody learns my way. They come in and do their own thing.
1: Yeah.
6: They paint their own thing. They do their own pastels.
7: Yeah.
6: I'm there to guide them,
1: not to show them. Do you have to have a natural flair for this?
6: No, because people that will come into me won't even draw, and they still won't draw, but they just love putting a brush to a canvas and making a mark. And that's what art is all about, is making something out of a blank canvas. And I think it's wonderful. I see them coming in there. They have no confidence. Yeah. They have no idea what they want to do. They'll start with a white canvas and they'll end up with a painting. And it's amazing. It's beautiful to see it. And
1: okay. What do you hope people will take away from the walkthrough? And again, I don't mind you mentioning this a few times, so keep mentioning the where you are, the time it's on, and why people should come.
6: What people will get out of this, I hope, is, and it is on tomorrow night, the opening time is 6:30. Maribel is actually opening it for the students, which is a great thing to have for her to do it for them. What people will see when they come in there is a collection of artworks of people of different ages, different backgrounds, and some of them even have disabilities. And it's the work has evolved so much over the last 7 years. Like the standard this year is amazing, the work that you're going to see. And it's completely different. You'll see portraits, you'll see boats, you'll see flowers, you'll see landscapes. Everything is completely different, and every student has their own style. Yeah. And now you can see it start to be evolved.
1: I meant to ask you, what is calligraphy? Your mum was into calligraphy.
6: Calligraphy is the art of writing.
7: Yeah. Fancy writing, in layman's terms. Yeah.
1: And how is your mum now? Is your mum a good calligrapher?
6: She is. She's very good.
7: She's very
6: conscious of herself, but yeah. She's very, very good.
7: Yeah, she enjoys it. She does. She's dabbling in a little bit of watercolour now. And Brendan alongside her other calligrapher. But I think it's important actually to mention the name of the studio as well, the Ford Art Studio. If anyone is looking, the Ford Studio, to look it up on Facebook and that kind of thing as well.
1: Yeah, look, it's an absolute pleasure to talk to both of you, and I wish you well with that for the future. And I'm still watching Bob Ross. I didn't mention him at all this week. I was only watching him the other night.
6: I know. Maybe we'll see you in the studio.
1: At some stage,
6: you can try your Bob Ross paintings out.
1: Our Irish paint magic. Do you remember that?
6: Oh, yes, I do. Yeah. He's actually very good.
1: I think he passed a few years ago. He was a great character. You like him, do you?
6: I do like him. He had great terminology.
7: Is there agreeing on something?
1: Dale Green, Sheena and Aileen, thank you for joining me.
6: Thank you very much for having me.
1: We're back with lots more on the Morning Mix, including our panel tomorrow. Some really important guests lined up as well. We'll be linking in, I think, with Asheree as well, because we haven't spoken to one of their main workers there for quite some time. So a lot to get through in the Morning Mix tomorrow. Lee will take you through till 3, then Julie will be here till 6, and then Tony will have the best of country and Irish just after 6.
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0: Southeast Radio's weekday farm report is broadcast every evening at 6:05 p.m. Hear the latest mart reports and meat factory prices, as well as the latest information from the various farm organisations. Southeast Radio's weekday farm news bulletins are brought to you with thanks to Donoghue Agri Machinery, Quarry Park, Enniscorthy, main New Holland dealer in the Southeast.
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2: It's 7 o'clock. Good morning. I'm Siobhan Murphy. Gardaí and the Road Safety Authority are urging all road users to avoid driving under the influence of alcohol or drugs ahead of the June bank holiday weekend. A major roads policing operation is now underway and will run until Tuesday, with an increased Garda presence nationwide targeting speeding, mobile phone use and seatbelt offences. New data shows 69 people have already lost their lives on Irish roads this year, with intoxicated driving continuing to be a key factor in serious collisions, particularly among young drivers and late night journeys. Road users are being urged to slow down, stay alert and never drive while intoxicated over the busy holiday period. Wexford Garda Aidan Miley said more accidents happen over bank holiday weekends.
3: More accidents do take place on bank holiday weekends, with increased car volumes on our roads, with people heading off for the weekend. They might be trying to get places a little bit quicker to try and make the most out of the full weekend. So just ahead of the June bank holiday weekend, I suppose on Garda Síochána, would like to remind all users to adhere to the rules of the road. Bank holidays generally do have increased traffic volumes, and with that becomes a greater responsibility for all road users to make safe decisions.
2: Two people have been injured after a Russian drone crashed into an apartment block in eastern Romania. It's believed the devices were being used as part of an overnight attack on Ukraine's border regions. Romania, which is part of NATO, has asked the alliance for a transfer of anti-drone technology and called the incident a serious violation of international law. The White House says a ceasefire extension with Iran's been agreed, but that President Trump still needs to sign off on it. It includes reopening the crucial Strait of Hormuz shipping lane. However, Iranian state TV says no such agreement has been made. US Treasury Secretary Scott Bessent said it's now all up to his boss.
4: Everything depends on what the president wants to do. And President Trump is not going to make a bad deal for the American people, for the US. And he was very clear at the cabinet meeting on yesterday what he wants.
2: A Blue Origin rocket has exploded in a fireball during a late night launch pad test, shaking nearby homes. Officials say no one was injured and there's no threat to the public following the incident at Cape Canaveral in Florida. Blue Origin founder Jeff Bezos says it's too early to know what caused the blast and admitted it had been a very rough day. A simple blood test that could detect Alzheimer's decades before symptoms appear is being welcomed by scientists. Researchers say the disease may be present in midlife and that being able to pinpoint changes in the brain early could be incredibly valuable. A blood test would also be less invasive and more widely available. Dr. Jackie Hanley is from an Alzheimer's research charity.
5: Being able to know earlier and more accurately if you have dementia means that you can plan for the future, you get the support you need, but also importantly, get access to new, innovative, first-of-their-kind treatments that are on the horizon.
2: Passengers travelling on the Wexford to Dublin line are being advised of major disruption over this weekend due to engineering works between Connolly and Bray. The works will take place tomorrow, Saturday, Sunday and Bank Holiday Monday. All Rosslare line services, including trains serving Wexford commuters, will operate only to and from Bray. Bus transfers will run between Bray and Connolly, as well as between Bray and Dunleary, connecting with rail services. Stations including Pierce, Blackrock, Dunleary, Dalkey and Bray will be closed for the weekend. Passengers are being urged to allow extra time and check journeys in advance at Irish Rail. And Airgrid's been supporting Irish Coast Guard helicopter training exercises off the Wexford coast as part of ongoing offshore survey works. The training took place during marine surveys linked to the Powering Up Offshore South Coast project, which aims to bring renewable wind energy into the national grid. Coast Guard crews carried out critical winching and hovering exercises at sea, helping maintain readiness for real-life emergencies. Airgrid said the collaboration highlights the importance of safety and preparedness in busy coastal areas like Wexford, while also supporting the development of future offshore energy infrastructure. For all your local stories and more, visit southeastradio.ie. It's 4 minutes past seven.
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2: Cloudy periods with the odd spot of light rain or drizzle at first today, but long spells of sunshine will develop this afternoon. Highest temperatures of 19 to 23 degrees.
8: Which is not bad. It's not going to be as warm as during the week, but it's nice.
2: It's nice. And you know what's nice now this morning, Phil?
8: What?
2: There's a bit of a flat atmosphere in Wexford Quayfront, isn't there?
8: There really is. Do you know what? And I took a walk up and down the quay earlier on this morning and I just said to myself, geez, at least this, we know there's going to be no rain on Saturday.
2: That's going to be a great event.
8: So it's going to be absolutely fantastic. Yeah. Get the kids out. I mean, it's wonderful to get the family together and to just enjoy it. Here's a question for you this morning. I'd like to surprise you with a little question.
2: You really
8: do. What is the highest mountain you have ever climbed?
2: Kirkpatrick.
8: Good on you. Good on you. Yeah. That's a tough one.
2: Yeah, it was.
8: Because it's particularly tough near the top.
2: Yeah.
8: And it gets really steep and kind of gravelly.
2: Okay, admittedly, I didn't get quite to the top, right? Because I had my, as she was then, 8-year-old daughter with me.
8: That's almost bordering on cruelty, that is.
2: No, there was kids taller than her going up. So I didn't torture her by going the rest of the way. We definitely got about 80% though.
8: And you know when you turn around at the top of Kirkpatrick or near the top and you turn around and you see 365 little islands in Clew Bay. It's beautiful.
2: No, it is beautiful up there. The views were spectacular.
8: I've done that one a few times in Wheel Rhee, which is further down the road in Lewisburg. Anyway, the reason I'm saying this is that today, on this day, now can you imagine this, right? Without oxygen, without the kind of safety equipment we have today, Sir Edmund Hillary climbed Mount Everest.
2: Mount Everest, yeah.
8: 1953.
2: Amazing.
8: Do you remember the ad when we were kids? Hot, beefy Bovril.
2: Yeah.
8: And Chris Bonington is sitting on the side of Mount Everest drinking Bovril. Mm. And we all believed it. Thank you very much. Good morning.
1: 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Southeast
8: Radio. Okay, I got one thing to say this morning. Here it is. €1,210 is what's up for grabs on The Secret Sound. If you want to register, do it now. And welcome to Friday morning. It's the 29th of May, would you believe? And you're on The Jumbo Breakfast Show.

Morning to you. Welcome to the Jumbo Breakfast Show on Friday morning. The Irish Daily Mail leads with a headline, Watchdog warns of cartels on public tenders. Regulator wants more power to monitor the €275 billion being spent over the next 10 years. The Competition and Consumer Protection Commission has only recently received new powers of sanction, despite calling for them for years, and it's also looking for further abilities to screen public tenders in a bid to spot suspicious activity. Yeah, if you get a government gig, if you're in business of your own, you know, you're laughing because the cheque arrives on time and it's a good rate and all that sort of stuff. So they want to make sure they're paying the right people, though. Also on the front there, what do cabin crew really think about you? I often wondered about that. The cabin crew, you know, in my personal opinion, and not the opinion of Southeast Radio, in my personal opinion, cabin crew range from airline to airline. Now, you can throw rocks at Ryanair all you want, but I have to say, they have had the odd occasion where you can see the training wasn't great, but generally speaking, I've never had an issue. I find them fantastic. Although you can understand their frustration if they have to deal with a plane load of couriers flying down to Ibiza or wherever. That can be quite difficult. Aer Lingus, likewise, extremely nice people. Although you do get older cabin crew on Aer Lingus flights. I don't know if you've noticed that or is that just me? And that kind of gives a sense of relaxation and a little sense of security. God, I'm odd. The Irish Times this morning, an incredible picture on the front. Fire on the hill as firefighters battle large gorse blazes in the Dublin mountains. It really is an incredible picture. It also highlights the bravery of our firemen and women around the country. Man arrested after Iranian woman's body is found. The remains of a woman killed in a County Galway home were discovered after the chief suspect turned up wounded at the Centre for International Protection, and that's on the front there. It's quite a disturbing story, so we'll give you a little bit of a trigger warning on that. Dublin water use hits a record high this week. Oh, you know what? This drives me bananas. Every year, you read the same headline. We get a week of sunshine, right? And the... And they're not giving it... We have to conserve water. Here's the thing, right? We get more rain than anyone else in Europe, pretty much, right? Why don't we just build another reservoir? That's it. Problem solved. No charge.

0: Good morning. It's 7:15 on Southeast Radio. You're on the Jumbo Breakfast Show. There's a huge occasion in store at Wexford Park this weekend as Wexford continue their Glen Dimplex All-Ireland Senior Camogie Championship campaign. Round two of the competition this weekend. Championship season is now in full swing and supporters are being encouraged to come out in force and to get behind the Model County in what is promised to be a crucial encounter against Clare this weekend. That is going to be an amazing match, and if you have a chance, get to Wexford Park and enjoy that as well. I was in Gorey early this morning because I do the morning weather, and usually it's a time thing. There's lots of places I can stop, but unless I'm going to get up a half an hour earlier. Anyway, decided this morning, as I'm actually in Gorey tomorrow morning doing the outside broadcast from the new Centra Texaco, just near the Hatch Lab there in Gorey. So I said I'd pop into Gorey this morning and do the weather. So I did it there, and it's up online. It's up on our socials, a little weather from the main street in Gorey. Actually, I stood out on the island, right? And it kind of looks as if I'm standing in the middle of the road. So for those of you who are a little concerned, no, I'm grand, and no motorists were injured during the making of that weather forecast. Good morning.
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0: Good morning to you. Welcome to a brand new day. Welcome to Southeast Radio on the Jumbo Breakfast Show. And thanks, as always. It's always a wonderful thing to get WhatsApp sounds of birds singing in your garden this morning, which is great. And I know there's a colleague of mine who works on a radio station, okay, in mainland Europe, all right? What's mainland Europe, Phil? Well, he works just outside of, he works in Luxembourg, right? And he says that he did put a request out one morning on the radio for his listeners to send in sounds that they're hearing. And he said it all went belly up. It all went belly up because the usual gurrier listeners sent him in bodily sounds, which he wasn't looking for. He was looking for like birds and traffic and people chatting and all that sort of stuff. Anyway, talking of WhatsApp, you know that we do these voice notes every morning, so you're very welcome to use one. If you have WhatsApp on your phone, why don't you become the star in your house? It's that easy. You just push the microphone and then slide it up and it'll stay on until you stop talking. And we won't play the mistakes or anything like that. But if you want to send a greeting this morning, it's always a great idea to use the WhatsApp voice note because it's quite fun. And then you get the opportunity to hear yourself on the radio and have a little bit of a giggle. All right, coming up this weekend here on Southeast Radio. Tomorrow I'm live in Gorey. And then on Sunday, as part of the Maritime Festival, Lee Hines is going to be on the quay with the Southeast Radio Outside Broadcast Unit. And it is looking fantastic. We are going to be in the middle of the action beside the food tent, which they could have swapped us around, you know, but anyway, they didn't. Lee's going to be there on Sunday and I am going to be at the other end of the county in Gorey on Saturday. 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
4: Good morning to you. Welcome to a brand new day today. You're waking up on Friday morning. It's dry and partially sunny across the county this morning at 7.30 now. Siobhan Murphy is here with an update on the headlines. Morning, Siobhan.
5: Thanks, Phil. Good morning. Gardaí and the Road Safety Authority are urging all road users to avoid driving under the influence of alcohol or drugs ahead of the June Bank Holiday weekend. A major roads policing operation is now underway and will run until Tuesday. Two people have been injured after a Russian drone crashed into an apartment block in eastern Romania. It's believed the devices were being used as part of an overnight attack on Ukraine's border regions. And train passengers travelling on the Wexford to Dublin line are being advised of major disruption this weekend due to engineering works between Connolly and Bray. And the weather, cloudy periods with the odd spot of light rain or drizzle at first today, but long spells of sunshine will develop this afternoon. Highs temperatures 19 to 23 degrees.
4: That's a bit of an odd one on a bank holiday weekend to be doing the works.
5: I know. Because yeah. A lot of people would be travelling, so definitely.
4: Love to get Barry Kenny on and just say, look, Barry, you know, I mean, seriously, like?
5: What's going on, like?
4: You drop the tea trolley and, you know, Aaron wrote Aaron, no tourism in Wexford. It's kind of what there's, you know, that's what I'm thinking to myself. Barry's a great guy, though. He's actually a great talker. He'd answer any question and he'd answer it fairly well as well. But on the bank holiday weekend, anyway, there's always Wexford bus, right?
5: There you go.
4: There's always bus, Aaron. Always anything else. Any other coach companies heading, we have to actually mention them all now. If there's 10 of them, I'll be here all day. But anyway, that's it. Great weekend planned. Bank holiday weekend as well. Will you go into the Maritime Festival?
5: Absolutely, I'm coming in tomorrow. Yeah.
4: Great. And I'm looking forward to, and Aslan are playing tonight. That's going to be some gig.
5: That'd be fantastic.
4: Yeah, because they've still got a great following, even after the passing of Christy. Yeah. You know, Billy and the boys are going to do a great gig. And lots of music and lots of fun taking place over the weekend. Make sure you get out there and enjoy
6: 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Jumbo Breakfast Show with

0: Good morning to you. Welcome to Friday. Always come back to your love. That's Samantha Mumba. Gosh, you know, she was brilliant. I really thought she was a huge fan. I was a huge fan. Still am, actually. Maybe she shouldn't have done Eurovision, though. I don't know. But great singer and a good actor, too. If you've ever watched Guy Pearce's movie, The Time Machine, she plays the major part in that movie, as does her little brother. And she's very good, very good. But now she's just, we don't hear from her that much anymore. Now, are you ready for misheard lyrics? Let's recap on last week's. She was a fax machine. She kept her modem clean.
1: She was a fax machine. She kept her modem clean.
0: Yep, that brilliant stuff. All right, so let's go on Eat Healthy now with Crazy Train from Ozzy Osbourne, where he says, you know, pizza and broccoli, very important. See, I know that pizza goes with broccoli. Listen.
1: I know that pizza goes with broccoli.
0: Now, the actual line is, I know that things are going wrong for me. Okay, so what about that call from Tesco's?
2: I was sick and tired of everything when I called you last night from Tesco.
0: Now, I was listening to that again, and I always thought for years that song was saying, when I called you last night from Pascal's, right? But then this person says, no, Phil, she's calling from Tesco's.
2: I was sick and tired of everything when I called you last night from Tesco.
0: You see, I don't know. But anyway, the actual line is Glasgow. I checked that this morning and double-checked it. I'd never in a million years have thought it was Glasgow. But what about poor old Madonna and her incontinence?
3: Trying hard to control my heart.
0: She's trying hard to control her what?
3: Trying hard to control my heart.
0: Oh, we leave it there. It must be when you get into your 60s, you have to worry about these things. It's coming up on 20 to 8 now on Southeast Radio.

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1: Morning to you. Welcome to the Jumbo Breakfast Show. We touched on this story last week on the show, and it made it to the Irish Times this morning about the Irish couple who faced €26,000 loss over the collapse of a wedding planner company in Tenerife. It's awfully sad. Now, the couple were, I suppose, spared a little bit that they delayed payment of their final 10 grand because they had an issue over a particular invoice. And then on May 22nd, the bride received an email from the company's business address stating that, "I regret to inform you that Weddings in Tenerife has informed the commercial court in Santa Cruz, Tenerife, that we will file for insolvency as soon as our lawyers have prepared the necessary documents." It was just sickening, said the couple. And the bride said that while the booking for the venue was made, and is still secure, only €1,000, or 20% of the total cost, had been paid. No other vendors had been paid. So in other words, this company got the money and basically kept the money and probably used it as their float, probably. I've heard some car companies in the UK were done for doing that as well. You know, buying people's cars or selling cars for people and then not paying them and using the money as their float. Anyway, she contacted the Gardaí in Ireland and the Department of Foreign Affairs and Spanish solicitors on her options, but is not optimistic. And even the Irish Times themselves were unsuccessful in seeking comment from the company. It's a tragic story. I'm terribly, terribly sorry for your trouble. It is an awful thing to happen, particularly on what will be one of the most important days of your life. So I hope that you get some sort of reconciliation on that. But it's, I suppose, a word to the wise. Make sure that if you are booking something abroad, try your best to route it through an Irish supplier. It's coming up on 7:45.
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1: The glam, the glitz. It'll all be in Enniscorthy in a couple of weeks' time. Now, to traffic, the Craywell Road, New Ross, to Mannion's Roundabout is closed today. And on Tuesday, the 2nd of June. That's today and on Tuesday. Wexford to Wellington Bridge, that traffic management system remains today, and a stop-go is in operation. Delays can be expected if you're in the area. That's your travel and traffic. It's 13 minutes to 8.
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1: And remember, it's €1,210 today on The Secret Sound. 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Also, Cawley's quick fire quiz was the Quigley one listening. This week on the show, we're going to find out after 8 this morning. 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

0: Good morning to you from the Jumbo Breakfast Show. Keane DeCrow, and that's called A Little Dreamy. Now, for those of you who are familiar with Joe.ie, they do a thing called ComedyJoe.ie, and they did a sketch a couple of weeks back on an Irish sunburn championships. All right, now, it was just a sketch, but Japanese television took it up as real. And we'll get that clip for you after the news. Good morning, it's almost 8.
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8: It's 8 o'clock. Good morning. I'm Siobhan Murphy. Gardaí and the Road Safety Authority are urging all road users to avoid driving under the influence of alcohol or drugs this June bank holiday weekend. A major roads policing operation is now underway and will run until Tuesday. An increased Garda presence nationwide will target speeding, mobile phone use and seatbelt offences. New data shows 69 people have already lost their lives on Irish roads this year, with intoxicated driving continuing to be a key factor in serious collisions, particularly among younger drivers and late-night journeys. Wexford Garda Aidan Miley says bank holiday weekends are notorious for more accidents happening.
9: Bank holidays generally do have increased traffic volumes, and with that becomes a greater responsibility for all road users to make safe decisions. And the June bank holiday road safety operation will commence at a minute past midnight on Thursday, the 28th of May, and conclude on Tuesday the 2nd of June. On Garda Síochána will be focused on maintaining high visibility presence on all road networks. We would like to remind people to slow down, wear their seatbelts, not to be using their mobile phones when driving, and never drive under the influence of an intoxicant. Yeah.
8: There's still confusion about how close we are to a deal between the US and Iran over conflict in the Middle East. Sources in the Trump administration say a memorandum of understanding to extend a ceasefire is ready to go, subject to the president's approval. Tehran says that's not true. Donald Trump's been talking to Fox News and says he's in the stronger position.
10: That's what I do. I negotiate. They negotiate. They're very good negotiators. They're crafty. In the end, we have all the cards because we've defeated them militarily. Look, they have no navy. Their air force is totally gone, 100%.
8: The trial of former DUP leader Jeffrey Donaldson continues today. Newry Crown Court will hear from an alleged victim for the second day of her cross-examination. Yesterday, the prosecution laid out its case against the 63-year-old who is facing 18 historic sex offences, which he denies. Reporter Emily Keegan explains the case of the defence, which some listeners may find distressing.
11: The defence barrister suggested there was no touching of the chest at all, and there was no tongues in mouth at all, ever. He said she either fabricated these incidents or dreamt them and convinced herself that it's true over the years. Now, the complainant responded to that by saying to imply that someone would dream things like that without a reason is ridiculous, and she called it insulting. The defence also suggested a third incident, the one when the complainant claimed Mr. Donaldson had used a light to look at what she called her private parts, had not happened as she described.
8: Members of the public are being asked to be more aware of barriers that impede the movement of disabled people within communities on Makeway Day. The Disability Federation of Ireland, or DFI, says most people who park on a footpath, leave a bin in the wrong spot, or let a hedge overgrow may not have considered that these are things that are causing serious problems for others. Today, people with disabilities and their supporters will take to the streets to photograph obstacles and share them on social media using the hashtag MakeWayDay26. DFI CEO Elaine Teague is encouraging everyone to think about what they can do.
12: We're asking for every member of the public, our friends, our neighbours, our colleagues, our families, to think about what can we do to make a difference. We're asking everyone to take responsibility for their own actions and to consider the accessibility needs of others.
8: Train passengers travelling on the Wexford to Dublin line are being advised of major disruption over this bank holiday weekend due to engineering works between Connolly and Bray. The works will take place tomorrow, Saturday, Sunday and bank holiday Monday. All Rosslare line services, including trains serving Wexford commuters, will operate only to and from Bray. Bus transfers will run between Bray and Connolly, as well as between Bray and Dunleary, connecting with rail services. Passengers are being urged to allow extra travel time and check journeys in advance at Irish Rail. And the bank holiday weekend will see Ireland's first floating sauna open for business. It follows a call from the council in Dunleary to add a sauna to the harbour. Operated by Helios Sauna, its official launch is today. And these people had a sneak peek.
13: Picturesque. I can see the whole Dunleary harbour. It's amazing you can get into the sea, and also we have the little dunking pool outside as well. So
14: I just think it's absolutely beautiful. And like, to think we're sitting in Dunleary Harbour, like literally in the harbour, watching the sea.
8: For all your local stories and more, visit southeastradio.ie. It's 4 minutes past eight.
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8: Cloudy periods with the odd spot of light rain at first today, but long spells of sunshine will develop this afternoon. Highest temperatures of 19 to 23 degrees.
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8: Starting with soccer, and the Republic of Ireland made their final home bow of the season with a 1-0 win over Qatar in an international friendly last night. Captain Nathan Collins scored the only goal early in the first half, but Jack Moylan was sent off on his home debut just before the break. The squad head to Montreal next Saturday for a friendly against World Cup co-host Canada. Irish fans also threw tennis balls onto the pitch in protest against the upcoming Nations League games against Israel. In rugby, Connacht's head coach Stuart Lancaster says they've nothing to lose heading into tonight's United Rugby Championship quarterfinal at Glasgow. The Western Province go to Scotland knowing they've already secured Champions Cup rugby for next year through their league finish. Lancaster admits that Scotland is a very, very difficult place to go and win. Kickoff is at 7:45. In tennis, the third round gets underway at the French Open tennis at Roland Garros this morning. Four-time champion Iga Świątek takes on Magda Linette in an all-Polish encounter. With top seed Jannik Sinner knocked out yesterday, Alexander Zverev is now the favourite for the men's title. The second seed faces home favourite Kontan Halis in the evening session. Novak Djokovic is up against 28th seed Yao Fonseca. And in golf, Seamus Power is 5 shots off the lead heading into day two of the Charles Schwab Challenge. An opening round 69 leaves the Waterford golfer on 1 under par in Texas, with JJ Spawn among the 6 players leading the way on 6 under. Power tees off his second round just after 20 past one. And that's your news and sport on Southeast Radio.
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0: There she is, Mary J. Blige. I remember when she was Mary Jane.
1: What a song to open.
0: It is, and it's the proper version as well, because there was a version here on before.
1: No.
0: And that's the real version.
1: I like that.
0: That's classic 90s. That's the 90s version of R&B, because R&B changes every decade.
1: Mm-hmm.
0: You know what I mean? Now, listen, I don't know, by the way, the town is settling down. Talking of which,
1: lovely.
0: Joe.ie were talking this week. There was a comedy sketch on Joe.
1: Over
0: the last week, over the way Irish people are brutal.
1: The sunburn.
0: When the sun comes out.
1: Yeah.
0: Right, so I'm going to play a little flavour of it right now. So let me give you a little bit of context on this. So there's a group of lads in a field taking part in the World Sunburn Competition. All right?
1: Right.
0: Seriously, right?
2: Ireland's most sunburned man competition.
3: Yeah, I just went for a few pints in the beer garden yesterday and now I'm in extreme pain or whatever.
4: I had to sleep out the back garden yesterday, but luckily I was wearing the trousers.
5: Oh, are you joking?
6: You see, I sunburned very easy. I wasn't even outside yesterday. I think it might have been the blue light from my laptop screen that did this to me.
2: The competition is judged on four criteria: redness, blistering, body coverage, and farmer's tan.
5: Ooh.
2: The competition is judged by a qualified doctor who can accurately diagnose which man is truly the most sunburned.
7: I called in sick to work today
8: to be part of this, and we're really understaffed in the hospital.
3: Every year I say I'm going to start wearing sun cream, and I never do. It's sort of an excruciating pain kind of situation.
6: I asked the lads earlier if I look sunburned, yeah? They go, no, you're grand.
8: What are you talking about? Would you believe? I'm actually supposed to be in surgery right now.
6: Not only is this a ridiculous idea, it's also a very badly organised competition. There's only three contestants.
8: Crazy that I'm even judging this award. It's incredibly dangerous and not something any doctor should be encouraging.
7: And the winner of the most sunburnt man in Ireland 2026.
8: Yes! Yes, yes, yes, yes, yes. Wait,
4: hold on.
5: Oh.
0: Now, it's kind of just, it's much better if you see the graphics, right? Because they've obviously, you know, put a sufficient amount of makeup on to look Irish burned. Now, whilst we're not making a joke of people in the sun, it is extremely serious. A Spanish TV show thought that this Irish comedy sketch was for real.
1: Mm.
0: And they put it on their news and their entertainment, and they were kind of having a little bit of a giggle. And then I think kind of the giggle is on them, really, you know?
1: It is.
0: Because it was pure Irish humour, dark as it may be.
1: I love the part where it's like, I asked my friend if I was sunburned. He said I was grand. Did you ever say that? And then you go in and you're actually like a squashy, you know?
0: I know. Pink and just looking on the humorous side of it for a second, I remember being badly sunburned, I think on Kirkloe or Ballyconnigar, one or the other. And somebody said, throw a vinegar on it.
1: What?
0: I smelt like a chipper for a week.
1: I'd say they were taking the you-know-what out of you.
0: I don't know, but I'm sure there's somebody listening this morning that has the ideal after-sun cure for being badly scorched.
1: Well, the other day I did get a little bit scalded, as you were witness to when I came in the next morning. It's better
0: Hang on.
1: Right.
0: Hold on.
1: Go on.
0: I know, it's gone.
1: All right. Well, anyway, I put Greek yogurt on it. I stank, but it was lovely and cooling.
0: Leave it there, so... It's almost a quarter past eight. We'll do one more song and then we'll be doing our little quiz to see, was my co-host listening?

0: I just love it. Now, we found that Spanish TV piece. I was looking for it, actually. I had it on, and then sometimes with equipment. Oh, by the way, never blame your equipment.
1: No.
0: A good carpenter never blames his tools.
1: Tools, yeah.
0: All right, okay, here we go. So this is it, all right? Yeah.
2: Typical of there. So right after, they brought out this sort of Pantone color, a colorimeter, to see which skin was the most sunburned. Mind you, they took into account not just the redness, but also the marks left by, well, the caps, the glasses, the t-shirt, tan lines.
0: And then they AI'd the voice to put kind of a safety thing on it, which was very bad TV. But anyway, basically, they said it was a beer garden in Ireland where they had this competition. And
1: she said something like, very typical of Ireland.
0: Lads. Now, listen, talking about when the sun comes out, the thieves apparently come out as well.
1: In Cork, anyway. I don't think that we have thieves like this in the sunny southeast.
0: No.
1: But in Cork and the mayor.
0: Was that a Freudian slip there?
1: Bit of a pun. The mayor has had to get involved in everything in Cork because on a beach in Youghal, some crucial resources, aka toilet roll.
0: Yeah, bog roll, yeah.
1: It's a very important thing to have, is being taken, basically, from the public toilets at the beach in Youghal. And it's been happening since 2022, only in the summertime. So the thief comes out in the summer, goes away in the winter.
0: So when I was reading this morning, there is a large supply of toilet roll put into the jacks at about 7:30 every morning in this area, right? And the council workers have gone back at 8:30 to check. It's all gone.
1: Gone.
0: Every bit of it gone.
1: Yeah.
0: Wiped out.
1: Like we're, another pun, we're not talking like used throughout the day. That's not thieving. You have to use it. No. It's gone within the hour. Like.
0: Gone within the hour.
1: No one is using that much toilet
0: Commercial
1: roll.
0: Commercial thief.
1: It's a bit strange.
0: Well, somebody's got a good stock of it at home. Anyway,
1: Moment
0: police have nothing to go on.
1: No. Any more you want to add in there?
0: They're looking into it. I don't know. We leave it there.
1: You're running out.
0: We're going to do the quick fire quiz. It's on the way.
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0: Good morning. Welcome to a brand new day today. It's Friday on Southeast Radio. Temperatures today could be up to 23 degrees Celsius. It's going to be a nice, pleasant day.
1: Yeah, that's manageable.
0: Met Aaron never used the word pleasant.
1: Or manageable. Or doable. I love the word doable.
0: Dude, is that your dirt? Okay, well,
1: yeah, you know, it's like, it's doable. Like
0: talking about words.
1: Yeah.
0: It's that time of the week again.
1: Quick
0: Where are you
1: please.
0: Listening to your co-presenter? Now, you weren't here on Tuesday because you were sick. I've got the note from your ma, so everything's all right.
1: I wasn't sick, actually. Okay. I was on annual leave.
0: Okay, so here we go. Are you ready?
1: Yeah, okay.
0: On Monday's show, I said that you were the typical example of what?
1: Oh, no. The typical example
0: Yeah, you were showing off your...
1: An Irish Colleen.
0: Are you sure?
1: Yeah.
0: Are you sure?
1: Yeah.
0: You are the typical example of the Irish Colleen.
1: Well, oh, hey. Wow. That was to do with the sunburn.
0: That's one. Okay, you weren't here Tuesday, so we'll skip ahead.
1: Okay.
0: Where did Wednesday's Secret Sound contestant hope to go if she won?
1: Ooh. Well, she was going to Australia, I think, to see her son or daughter because they were having their first child.
0: Is that your final answer?
1: So I think she was going to use it towards that, yeah.
2: Well, I'm hoping to go to Australia in a couple of weeks' time.
0: Whoa. Two out of two, baby. Question three. From the Southeast Radio Vocabulary Vault, what's the new word I learned yesterday on the show for someone who just sees disaster in everything?
1: It was to do with catastrophe, so, and I think Mairead said it, and it was something like to catastrophize.
0: So it was catastrophize.
1: You stumbled over that one.
0: To catastrophize is somebody who would aim on the negative and aim on the worst thing that would happen. They would just see catastrophe first before they'd see anything else. Okay, so you're on three out of three with one more to go. All right, this is the big one. How many people had lunch at my wedding?
1: Oh, I know you were cheeky because you invited quite a few. You didn't let your man know. 50?
0: He says, have you ever been for lunch now, Phil? Come on. I said, well, you know what, actually? I said, would you do lunch for 50 people?
1: Yes! Did
0: I
1: get
0: God,
1: a full board?
0: Oh my God, you just got four out of four, you dirty devil.
1: Has that ever happened?
0: No. I'm surprised. Congratulations. Well done.
1: Going into the bank holiday week, happy.

0: Oh, Aileen Quigley is going to become an insufferable bore for the rest of the show now. She's going to be just,
1: Winner, winner, chicken dinner.
0: Alex Warren with Fever Dream with the secret sound on the way. €1,210 could be yours.
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0: Good morning to you. Welcome to Friday morning on Southeast Radio. It's 8:32 now and Siobhan Murphy's here with the morning update. Morning, Siobhan.
10: Thanks, Phil. Good morning. Gardaí are warning motorists not to take risks on the roads as the busy June bank holiday weekend gets underway. A nationwide policing operation is underway and runs until Tuesday morning. There's still confusion about how close we are to a deal between the US and Iran over the conflict in the Middle East. Sources in the Trump administration say a memorandum of understanding to extend a ceasefire is ready to go, subject to the president's approval. And members of the public are being asked to be more aware of barriers that impede the movement of disabled people within our communities on Make-Away Day. And the weather, cloudy periods with the odd spot of light rain, but long spells of sunshine should develop this afternoon. Highest temperatures 19 to 23 degrees.
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10: Starting with soccer, in the Republic of Ireland, head coach Heimer Hallgrímsson believes boycotting their games against Israel would be wrong for footballing reasons. They're due to face their Israeli counterparts in the Nations League later this year, but there have been calls for the FAI not to fulfil the fixtures. Hallgrímsson says he must separate his personal feelings from his role as head coach.
11: If Russia is banned, then I don't see the difference why Israel shouldn't be banned. Saying that, I need to think, and I'm here to think about the football. Boycotting the game for me would be wrong, because we will be giving them gifts, that we will give them six points, probably gives them a great chance of qualifying for the Euros that is played here in Ireland.
10: Ireland were 1-0 winners over Qatar in an international friendly at the Aviva Stadium. Captain Nathan Collins headed home the winner after 5 minutes. In rugby, Connacht's head coach, Stuart Lancaster, says they've nothing to lose heading into tonight's United Rugby Championship quarter-final at Glasgow. The Western Province go to Scotland knowing they've already secured Champions Cup rugby for next year through their league finish. In tennis, the third round gets underway at the French Open tennis at Roland Garros this morning. Four-time champion, women's champion Iga Świątek takes on Magda Linet in an all-Polish encounter. With top seed Jannik Sinner knocked out yesterday, Alexander Zverev is now favourite for the men's title. The second seed faces home favourite Kontan Halys in the evening session. In golf, Seamus Power's 5 shots off the lead heading into day 2 of the Charles Schwab Challenge. An opening round 69 leaves the Waterford golfer on 1 under par in Texas, with JJ Spawn among the 6 players heading the way on 6 under. Power tees off his second round just after 20 past 1. And in darts, Luke Littler has won a second Premier League darts title with an 11-10 victory over Luke Humphreys in a thrilling final. The teenage world champion was also the winner in 2024 before losing out to tonight's opponent in the decider 12 months later. That's your headlines and sport on Southeast Radio.
0: Siobhan, thank you very much. Aileen and I were sitting here having a chat and we kind of felt that you were a little bit left out on our quiz this morning. So we decided to make you an important part of the quiz.
1: Now, right? The pressure is on, you know, with me getting 4 out of 4.
10: Thanks, Aileen. Throw me under the bus again, Phil Colley.
0: How dare you. Anyway, okay, so this is it. This is very important, all right? On Tuesday's news at 8:30, you mentioned in Formula One, you mentioned Max Verstappen and Lewis Hamilton. And our question for you this morning is, in your news, which one is Red Bull, which one is Ferrari?
10: I'm going to say...
0: Can I just say, first of all, I wouldn't have a clue. And that's right. And that's been honest about it.
10: Have I time to go back to Tuesday scripts? And I'm joking.
0: Go on, have a guess.
10: I'll go Max Verstappen, Red Bull.
0: You're going to go Max Verstappen, Red Bull. Is that the correct answer?
10: Ferrari's Lewis Hamilton secured second, while Red Bull's...
9: Yay! Max. Yay! Breakfast Show with Phil.

0: Good morning to you. Welcome to the Jumbo Breakfast Show. You're on with Phil and Aileen this morning. Nicole is on the line with us this morning. Hello, Nicole. No, she's not there. We're going to just try and get her there for a sec. Right, hang up, Nicole, if you're listening to us. We're going to try you again and get you there. Anyway, we've got £1,210 up for grabs on The Secret Sound this morning, and we're going to see if we can give it away today. So do you want to have a little listen to it, or let's ask Nicole what she wants to listen to. Nicole, what do you think? Are you ready to have
1: Hello?
0: A go? Yeah, are you ready to have a go?
1: Yeah, I think I'm ready to have a go.
0: All right. I see you're in Gorey, by the way. Whereabouts in Gorey are you?
1: I'm in Hollyford.
0: Oh, brilliant. Listen, the Southeast Radio Outside Broadcast Unit is in Gorey tomorrow. Will you come down and say hello?
1: Oh, we surely will, yeah.
0: Now, we're going to be at the opening of that fancy, it's very fancy, that new Sentra Texaco Garage.
2: Redmond's.
0: And they do those posh burgers. What's the name of those burgers again?
2: Farmhouse Burger, FHB.
0: The FHB.
1: Yeah.
0: So, listen, come up and say hello. We'd love to see you. Right, are you ready to have a go?
1: I am, yeah.
0: You nervous?
1: Well, we've been thinking about it, but we don't know whether it's right or wrong, but we'll have a go.
0: All right, here it comes. First play. Second play.
2: Now, Nicole, what do you think the secret sound is?
1: Is it someone laminating a piece of paper?
2: Do you know what?
1: A laminator.
2: Yeah, do you know what?
0: It's the first time that's been guessed.
2: It is.
0: And we've got one here in Southeast Radio.
2: Not only that, I'm real posh. I have one at home.
0: Yeah.
2: And I was using it the other day.
0: I tell you, if you check the Temu warehouse right now, all the stock is here.
2: No, seriously, I have a laminator at home. And I was only using it. Mike was like, is that how easy it is to laminate something? Yeah, you just turn it on. Anyway, laminating machine. Is that what our secret sound
0: is? I love a laminate machine.
2: It's quite good.
0: I love one.
2: No, it's brilliant.
0: I mean, I don't have anything to be laminated.
2: No, me neither.
0: Well, you could laminate things like the insurance for your car. So it doesn't crumble up, and you could slide it into the glove box and leave it there. What else would you laminate?
2: I laminated a poster the other day. That was it. So I just didn't...
0: Well, sorry, why did you laminate a poster?
2: At home.
0: For what?
2: For the coffee dock.
0: Oh, right, that's fair enough.
2: Yeah. Well, it sounds like there's birds or something in the background. Anyone else hear that?
0: Did you hear that? Did a load of birds fly by your house there?
1: No.
2: Okay, they're in the system.
0: All right, listen.
2: Anyway,
0: is that
2: what our secret sound is?
0: We gotta get the drums out. Here we go.
2: All the talk about laminating machines, but it's not a laminating machine.
0: For God's sake.
1: Perfect.
2: Sorry, Nicole. Great guess, though.
1: Lovely.
0: Hey, Nicole.
1: Thank you.
0: Nicole.
1: Good luck.
0: £1,220 on Monday.

0: They're called Toto, and that's Hold the Line. You know, the lead singer of Toto wrote most of the song. Well, he wrote two songs on Thriller for Michael Jackson, and the band were the house band on Thriller.
1: Do you know when Mark was here, when you were off on your hollybops enjoying yourself in the sun,
0: He
1: was telling us that the first time he heard Toto Africa, he was in a bunker in Israel when he was with the UN. I just thought it was an amazing story. There was a little radio. They were on annual leave. Now imagine, you were on annual leave recently.
0: No, I'm just actually talking about...
1: Nice time.
0: He wasn't as good as me, but...
1: No. No, but seriously, he was on annual leave at the time, but then there was this air raid or whatever happened, and they had to go into a bunker, and the only thing that was in the bunker was a radio, and that song was... Toto Africa.
0: Well, what a song to hear in a situation like that.
1: Could you imagine?
0: Yeah.
1: Just thought it was a real... And someone said it to me after and said that was a really nice human story.
0: Yeah, we must get Mark in to tell us another one of those. When am I on holidays again? July.
1: Yeah. Right.
0: Okay.
1: I'll be happy
0: brilliant stuff. And can I just say one more thing about the guy from Toto?
1: Yeah, go on.
0: Human Nature is the song that he wrote.
1: I love that Michael Jackson
0: song. Human Nature, of course, we're going to have to play it now that we're talking about it.
1: Can you?
0: But Human Nature, right, is the song that he wrote when his child came in after being bullied at school.
1: Oh.
0: And he was trying to teach her about human nature, right? And how, you know, the bully could have enough going on in their life as well, causing them to be a bully. So he was doing this kind of a chat with her.
1: Hmm.
0: And then on his way to the studio... Human Nature. No, tell me why. Tell me that it's human
1: nature. You have to play that now, because now we'll be hearing it with different ears.
0: I know. We'll also hear from Alan Corcoran in just a second.
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0: This is what we have in for today. The Craywell Road, New Ross to Mannions roundabout is going to be closed today, and then on Tuesday, the 2nd of June, with signposts in operation there. Wexford to Wellington Bridge has a traffic management system until 5 o'clock this evening, with a stop-go in operation and delays are expected. Alan Corcoran is with us this morning. Morning mix coming up after 10 o'clock. Nice shirt, by the way, Al. Are you meeting a politician today?
10: No, Robert Miller is on the panel today from the Talbot hotel, so I have to look resplendent when Robert comes.
0: Oh yeah, he's
10: studio.
0: A very dashing. He's a dashing sort of a.
10: He's a dashing young man.
0: He is.
10: Robert.
0: He is. Yeah, yeah. All right. And there's a cocaine epidemic in the county. We've been reading.
10: Yeah, it was brought to my attention initially by Deputy George Lawler, and today we're going to discuss the seriousness of this situation with David Curtin, Operations Manager in Ashiree, because apparently it has escalated. And as it happens, Deputy Lawler will be in the studio as well.
0: And it must be the most talked about speed camera in Ireland at the moment, that one on the N25.
10: Yeah, and there have been developments, and we'll find out what those developments are. So we'll follow up on that on the programme this morning. And again, we invite the Morning Mix listeners to share their thoughts on it too.
0: And the Drink Aware campaign continues?
10: Yeah, the concerns about alcohol-related, particularly the morning after, and between An Garda Síochána and Drink Aware, the emphasis once again is on staying safe on the roads over the weekend.
0: Now, there's a woman walking 100 miles.
10: I'm really looking forward to it. What is the song the Proclaimers have?
0: It's called I'm Gonna Be, and then in brackets 500 miles.
10: 500 miles.
0: That's what the pub quiz answer is.
10: Well, my hat's off to this lady who's joining me today on the programme. She's going to walk 100 miles over the bank holiday weekend for Pieta and the Hope Centre. That's not a little bit below four marathons, by the way. 26.2 miles for a marathon. 100 miles is nearly four marathons. Fair play to her.
0: Did you get a run in last night?
10: I did.
0: Where'd you go?
10: Out to Ferrycarrig with the boss.
0: Oh, giving you a look at you there now. Look, I'm just looking at the colour of your nose there. That's what I'm doing. Thanks, Alan. The Morning Mix is here just after 10. And couldn't talk about it and not play it. It's Michael Jackson.

0: beautiful, isn't it? It's absolutely gorgeous. Human nature. And no better way to get inspiration to write a song than from one of your kids.
1: I know. It's kind of special, isn't it?
0: Absolutely wonderful. That was Human Nature. Did you remember SWV, Sisters with Voice, did SSWV?
1: Oh, yeah, okay.
0: And that was Human Nature as well. So listen, that's it for this part of the Jumbo Breakfast Show for this week, my friends. It's Bank Holiday Monday. We are going all 80s. On Bank Holiday Monday, which we did last time. We got a super response to it. People just love the 80s.
1: It's a winner. It's a treat.
0: It's a winner, winner, chicken dinner. Talking of which, congratulations. Winning Cawley's Quickfire Quiz today.
1: Thank you.
0: And don't forget, Southeast Radio is out and about this weekend. Tomorrow at the Centra Texaco, the new one in Goree. I'm going to be there from 11 o'clock tomorrow morning. And then Lee Hines will be at the Maritime Festival on the Quay in Wexford Town on Sunday. Great events taking place all over the county. So make sure you have a great weekend. And that applies for you too, Ms. Quigley.
1: Thank you very much. Have a fantastic one yourself.
0: See you here Tuesday morning for the Jumbo Breakfast Show. Coming up after the news, we're in the rewind years.
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9: It's 9 o'clock. Good morning. I'm Siobhan Murphy. Gardaí and the Road Safety Authority are warning road users not to drive under the influence of alcohol or drugs this June bank holiday weekend. A nationwide roads policing operation is now underway until Tuesday, with a high visibility Garda presence targeting speeding, mobile phone use and seatbelt offences. So far this year, 69 people have died on Irish roads, with intoxicated driving a major factor in serious and fatal collisions, particularly among younger drivers and during late night hours. Wexford Garda Aidan Miley said there are always more accidents on bank holiday weekends.
10: And the June bank holiday road safety operation will commence at a minute past midnight on Thursday, the 28th of May, and conclude on Tuesday, the 2nd of June. On Garda Síochána will be focused on maintaining high visibility presence on all road networks. We would like to remind people to slow down, wear their seatbelts, not to be using their mobile phones when driving, and never drive under the influence of an intoxicant. There will be checkpoints carried out through the county as per normal, and a zero tolerance approach will be taken to anyone who's not adhering to the rules of the road.
9: More than €5 million worth of drugs have been seized in Dublin. Four people have been arrested. Tara Duggan has this report.
11: This intelligence-led operation involving Gardaí and customs officers yesterday resulted in €5.1 million worth of drugs being seized in the Dublin metropolitan region. The haul includes 255 kilos of cannabis herb. Images released by Gardaí show dozens of vacuum-packed parcels. Four men in their 20s, 40s, 50s and 60s were arrested. They're being held at Garda stations in the capital. They can be questioned for up to a week.
9: European leaders have come out in support of Romania after Russian drones hit a block of flats close to its border with Ukraine. France is demanding an explanation from its Russian ambassador while Poland's called the actions dangerous. NATO, of which Romania is a member, has hit out at Russia's recklessness. There's still confusion about how close we are to a deal between the US and Iran over conflict in the Middle East. Sources in the Trump administration say a memorandum of understanding to extend a ceasefire is ready to go, subject to the president's approval. Tehran says that's not true. Donald Trump's been talking to Fox News and says he's in the stronger position.
12: That's what I do. I negotiate. They negotiate. They're very good negotiators. They're crafty. In the end, we have all the cards because we've defeated them militarily. Look, they have no navy. Their air force is totally gone, 100%.
9: The trial of former DUP leader Jeffrey Donaldson continues today. Newry Crown Court will hear from an alleged victim for the second day of her cross-examination. Yesterday, the prosecution laid out its case against a 63-year-old who was facing 18 historic sex offences, which he denies. Reporter Emily Keegan explains the case of the defence, which some listeners might find distressing.
13: The defence barrister suggested there was no touching of the chest at all, and there was no tongues in mouth at all, ever. He said she either fabricated these incidents or dreamt them and convinced herself that it's true over the years. Now, the complainant responded to that by saying to imply that someone would dream things like that without a reason is ridiculous, and she called it insulting. The defence also suggested a third incident, the one when the complainant claimed Mr. Donaldson had used a light to look at what she called her private parts, had not happened, as she described.
9: Members of the public are being asked to be more aware of barriers that impede the movement of disabled people within communities on Make Way Day. The Disability Federation of Ireland, or DFI, says most people who park on a footpath, leave a bin in the wrong spot or let a hedge overgrow may not have considered that these things are causing serious problems for others. Today, people with disabilities and their supporters will take to the streets to photograph obstacles and share them on social media using the hashtag MakeWayDay26. DFI CEO Elaine Teague is encouraging everyone to think about what they can do.
14: We're asking for every member of the public, our friends, our neighbours, our colleagues, our families, to think about what can we do to make a difference. We're asking everyone to take responsibility for their own actions and to consider the accessibility needs of others.
9: Passengers on the Wexford to Dublin rail line are being warned of major disruption this June bank holiday weekend. Engineering works between Connolly and Bray mean all Rosslare line services will operate only to and from Bray on Saturday, Sunday and Monday. Bus transfers will run between Bray and Connolly as well as Bray and Dunleary, with no Dart services operating south of Connolly during this time. Passengers are advised to allow extra time and check their journey in advance with Irish Rail. For all your local stories and more, visit southeastradio.ie. It's 4 minutes past nine.
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9: Cloudy periods with the odd spot of light rain or drizzle today, but long spells of sunshine will develop this afternoon. Highest temperatures 19 to 23 degrees.
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9: In soccer, Republic of Ireland head coach Eimear Hogginson believes boycotting their games against Israel would be wrong for footballing reasons. They're due to face their Israeli counterparts in the Nations League later this year, but there have been calls for the FAI not to fulfil the fixtures. In tennis, the third round gets underway at the French Open this morning. Four-time women's champion Iga Świątek takes on Magda Linette in an all-Polish encounter, with top seed Jannik Sinner knocked out yesterday. Alexander Zverev is now the favourite for the men's title. And in darts, Luke Littler has won a second Premier League darts title with an 11-10 victory over Luke Humphreys in a thrilling final. The teenage world champion was also the winner in 2024 before losing out to tonight's opponent in the decider 12 months later. That's your news and sport on Southeast Radio.
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0: enjoying the summer. I hope you are with the Shapeshifters. That's Lola's team. And by the way, disregard the last couple of songs. Due to a computer glitch here at wonderful Southeast Radio, the rewind years didn't load, but we will do a specific rewind year after these.
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0: Oh, I love that song. Johnny Logan's Hold Me Now. It reminds me of my Camino girls. Every year, one or two of them will just get together and they'll do Hold Me Now with the arms going from left to right, which is very enjoyable. That was brilliant, and that was from 1987.
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3: 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Siobhan is here with an update. Morning, Siobhan.
4: Thanks, Phil. Good morning. Gardaí and the Road Safety Authority are warning road users not to drive under the influence of alcohol or drugs this June Bank Holiday weekend. It comes as a nationwide roads policing operation is now underway until Tuesday. The leader of Qatar is urging Donald Trump to prioritise peace to spur the Middle East more tension and escalation. The pair have had a phone call after US Vice President J.D. Vance told reporters a deal with Iran is close. And members of the public are being asked to be more aware of barriers that impede the movement of disabled people within communities on today, Make Way Day. And the weather, cloudy periods with the odd spot of light rain or drizzle, but long spells of sunshine will develop this afternoon. Highest temperatures 19 to 23 degrees.
3: Thank you very much, Siobhan.
5: 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Rewind with Phil and Ailey on Southeast Radio. Southeast
3: Radio. Now you know how to play the game. You've got to guess the year and we'll play the music bit.

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The Rewind Years on Southeast Radio this morning with Amy Grant, Baby Baby. This year, this band come to Ireland. They're called James. Sit Down was the big song, but from what year?

0: That selection of music just transported me back to the early 90s. In fact, 1991 for Enigma, that's called Sadness. And in the set, Sit Down from James, Baby Baby from Amy Grant was also there as well. Right, lads. That's it for the Jumbo Breakfast Show for this week and Rewind. A brilliant weekend lined up around the county for the bank holiday. Tomorrow morning, I'm at Redmond's Centra and Texaco, the new one in Goree. I'm looking forward to it. And then Lee Hines will be joining the Maritime Festival on Sunday with the Southeast Radio Outside Broadcast Unit for their great weekend of celebration. So whatever it is you're doing, stay sun smart, stay smart in general. And don't forget, we've 80s all day Monday here on Southeast Radio. 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
16: Good morning. Coming up on your Morning Mix today, a cocaine epidemic in the county. We discuss the seriousness of the situation with David Curtin, operations manager at Ashiagree. Ongoing concerns over the speed camera on the N25 near Glenmore, but have there been developments? And Drink Aware expressed their concerns about alcohol-related issues, particularly the morning after. And the Wexford woman will walk 100 miles over the bank holiday weekend for PIESA and the Hope Centre in Enniscorthy. But first off, over to Siobhan Murphy in the Southeast Radio Newsroom.
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17: Thanks, Alan. Here's the headlines at 10 o'clock. A nationwide roads policing operation is now underway until Tuesday, with a high visibility Garda presence targeting speeding, mobile phone use and seatbelt offences. Ukraine's calling for decisive action against Russia after two drones from Moscow hit a block of flats in Romania. They struck the building in the eastern region of Galati near the Ukrainian border and injured two people. And members of the public are being asked to be more aware of barriers that impede the movement of disabled people within communities on today, which is Make Way Day. And the weather, cloudy periods with the odd spot of light rain, but long spells of sunshine will develop this afternoon. Highest temperatures of 19 to 23 degrees.
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17: Southeast Radio has been informed of the following bereavements. Tutty of Shalala, Norman Tutty, Ballynulta, Shalala, Wicklow, beloved husband of Jacinta, father of Hannah, Olive and Samuel, brother of Heather and Avril, son of the late John and Hannah. Funeral arriving to Shalala Parish Church today, Friday at 2 p.m. for a celebration of Norman's life. Burial afterwards in the adjoining churchyard. Funeral home private today, Friday, please, house private. Morris of Dublin and Gorey, Eamon Morris, River Valley Drive, Swords, Dublin, and formerly of Clock Gorey, beloved husband of Noreen, father of Eamon, Michael and Anne-Marie, brother of Margot, Eileen and the late Jack. Funeral arriving to St Finian's Church, River Valley, Swords today, Friday, for funeral mass at 10 a.m. Burial afterwards in Rolltown Cemetery, County Dublin. Connolly of Feathered-on-Sea, Simon Sim Connolly, Harry Locke, Feathered-on-Sea, brother of the late Mary and Kitty. Funeral mass today, Friday at 10:30 a.m. in All Saints Church, Templetown. Burial afterwards in the adjoining cemetery. Power of Ballyhogue, Josephine Josie Power, Wild Winds Ballyhogue and De Earn, the Netherlands. Beloved husband of Everett Jan, John Clink. Sister of Bridget, daughter of the late John and Mary Babby. Reposing in Brown's Funeral Home in Enniscorthy today, Friday from 5 p.m, concluding with prayers at 7 p.m. Removal from Brown's Funeral Home on Saturday to St John the Baptist Church, Bellevue, arriving for funeral mass at 11 a.m. Burial afterwards in Bellevue Cemetery. Day of Ramsgrange. Barty Day, Haggard Ramsgrange, beloved husband of Anne, father of Louise, Justin and Jason, son of the late Luke and Mag, brother of Peggy and the late Kitty. Reposing in Ryan's Funeral Home, Wellington Bridge, today, Friday, from 4 until 7 p.m. Funeral mass on Saturday at 11 a.m. in St. Martin's Church, Ballycullen. Burial afterwards in the adjoining cemetery. Cowman of Ballandagan, Michael Cowman, Monomalee Ballandagan, beloved husband of Bridget, father of Maggie and the late Kay. Reposing in Brown's Funeral Home in Enniscorthy today, Friday, from 6 until 8 p.m. and on Saturday from 12 noon with removal at 4 p.m. to St. Coleman's Cemetery, Ballandagan, for burial service at 4:30 p.m. Southeast Radio extends sympathy to the bereaved.

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1: A very good morning. She is just on 4 minutes past 10 and you're in tune with your Morning Mix on this Friday as into the bank holiday weekend we go. We've got a jam-packed show lined up for you. In a moment, I'm going to link in with David Curtin, who's Operations Manager at Ashiree. Then we're due to be joined live in studio by Labour Party Deputy George Lawler. Ongoing concerns over the speed camera on the N25 near Glenmore. There have been developments in this issue. Drink Aware, they have concerns about alcohol-related incidents, particularly the morning after the night before. And the Wexford woman, who will walk 100 miles over the bank holiday weekend for Pieta and the Hope Centre. And of course, it being a Friday, we will have our panel and we have a very interesting panel lined up and so many topics to discuss on the programme today. First off, though, let me remind you of the newspaper headlines for today, as we need to get our phone line switched over as well, because we're going to link in with David in just a second. The Irish Times leads with man arrested after Iranian woman's body found, seen in Clifton, preserved as a chief suspect, 30 remains in hospital. Then we have a situation in the Irish Daily Mail where a watchdog warns of cretels on public tenders. Regulator wants more power to monitor 75 billion euro being spent over the next 10 years. In the Irish Daily Mirror, murder probe, throat slash her mother of two who fled Iran for a better life found dead. In the Irish Daily Star, it leads with throat slash her. She fled Iran for a better life here. Mum murdered near iPass Centre knew her killer. And online in the journal, skin cancer is not cosmetic. Calls for 23% VAT on sun cream to be scrapped. Under EU law, sunscreen is currently classed as a cosmetic product, meaning it is taxed with a VAT rate of 23%, the same as makeup or perfume. Now, hopefully I'm going to link in with David from Ashiree. Good morning to you, David. You can hear me, David, can you? Hello, Dave? Are you there? Right, we're just checking to make sure that we have Dave.
2: You got the radio on?
1: Yeah. Have we got you, Dave? Have we?
2: I've lost him. Should I hang up?
1: Yeah, no, stay where you are, We just need to switch over the studio phone, okay? Just bear with me for a second, please.
2: Normally I can listen to that.
1: Yeah, hang on a second there now. I think we have you, Dave.
2: Oh, you're back. You're back there, Adam. Yeah. Thanks, I've lost you.
1: Yeah, I know. A bit like the prodigal son. I was lost, but now I'm found. Anyway.
2: Thanks, brilliant.
1: Look, it's a while since you and I have chatted, Dave. Just on a purely, I suppose, fundraising area, you had another major run recently, didn't you, to raise funds and raise awareness. Where did this take place?
2: Yes, down in the Raven, Alan, down Curraghcloe, the Raven. It's brilliant, lovely day, the weather, everything, it went really well. We had about 150 people register and loads of families and kids, and it was just a fun day, really. So we thank everyone for their support.
1: Now, I'm due to be joined by Deputy Lawler in just a little while on the programme this morning, but he raised this issue with me about concerns about a sharp rise in cocaine and crack cocaine. Oh, it's a few months ago now, but apparently the situation has escalated. It's really worrying, Dave. Can you just give us an update on where we are with this, please?
2: Yeah, so I suppose cocaine is certainly on the rise. I know the article in the paper was talking about crack cocaine, which we see a little bit of, but thankfully that's not what we see here in Ashiree. It wouldn't be as prominent as cocaine use. Crack cocaine is a very, very addictive substance and can cause a lot of problems, whereas cocaine, yes, is an addictive substance, but it wouldn't be quite as severe as crack cocaine use. Cocaine, yeah, it's just, you know, if you had a graph, alcohol has always been the number one drug in Ireland, and the way it's projecting is cocaine could certainly catch it up and perhaps even overtake it. Nearly every assessment I have now, someone is using and obviously coming to us abusing cocaine. So yeah, it's definitely a problem, Alan.
1: How serious is that problem in Wexford, if I can localise it to the Wexford area, please?
2: Yes, yeah. Well, I think Wexford represents Ireland and rural Ireland, you know, I suppose anything outside of Dublin, and it's just, I suppose in any pub, any young person's going to have the challenge now whether to take cocaine or not. And that's just how life is at the moment. And for some, they can take it like alcohol and it doesn't affect their life. They can go to work on a Monday. They still keep their relationships. But sadly, somewhat like alcohol, one in 10, one in 8 people will develop an addiction and then seek our support and services like us.
1: And are you able to cope, Dave, here in Wexford with the rise in demand for your addiction services?
2: We are able to cope currently. We've got quite a long waiting list, so that just shows you the demand is there. I know the Corn Market and other services, the HSC, the substance use teams, are doing great work as well. But like, you know, Wexford, like all of Ireland and the whole health service, could still do with more supports, more services and more financial support from the government, you know, because it is a problem. Mental health and addiction is certainly an area that needs constant support and finances.
1: Dave, there's other hidden aspects to this that are really worrying as well, where families are being threatened when the drug pushers have not been paid. And I'm very much aware of families who have contacted this show as well. And of course, the priority is if you are in any way threatened, you have to go to An Garda Síochána, who have especially designed a task force in this county to deal with
2: this. That's right. Yeah. And sadly, Alan, that is... You know, addictions have a lot of similarities, whether it's drink, drugs and gambling, but there are differences. And the thing about cocaine is the huge financial implications. We've had families here that have had to remortgage their houses. They've had to, you know, normal working class people have had to find over €100,000 for drug debts. And that's just heartbreaking, really. People that have had to come out of retirement. Stuff like that. So that's, you know, that's one of the major problems with cocaine. Dealers will give it to you on tick, basically give it to you for nothing, and you pay them back later, and you borrow more, and you become addicted. So you say you're going to pay them back, and before you know it, you owe vast sums of money. So then they start going to people's parents and other family members who have the money. So it's horrible.
1: That example you gave me of the €100,000, did that happen here in Wexford?
2: Yeah, well, it was a client we had in Wexford services here, so it has, it's affected people in Wexford. It's definitely a problem, Alan. And what we've seen on the news is there can be lots of violence around it if people don't pay up and stuff. So that is one of the problems with cocaine use,
1: What type of violence are we talking about, Dave?
2: Well, I think we've all seen it on the news, haven't we? There's been some terrible stuff with fires and stuff. Again, not in Wexford, thank God. But usually it's threats and threats to people's houses and stuff like that. I don't want to scare people. This is kind of more extreme when addiction really takes hold. But, you know, it can be gang-related stuff, Alan,
1: I've also heard stories where people have managed to detox and with the help of places like Asheree and the Corn Market Project get themselves right, and then they will come under ferocious pressure. I've heard of one story where a bag of drugs was thrown in the hallway of a house, happened here in County Wexford, to encourage the person to take the drugs again. It's frightening stuff, really, and I suppose there has to be bravery on people to bring this to the attention of the law and also awareness of the people. What do you do if you find yourself caught in the throes of something like this?
2: Well, there is the DRIVE project, you know, it's the Drug Intimidation Project. So the Gardaí do have specialised officers and units to try and help people. But I suppose just to give it balance, Alan, a lot of drug dealers are in addiction themselves, you know, the lower level fellas. So if a guy does get sober, they're usually friends, really, they know each other. Most are left alone as long as you pay the debt. It's when debts are not paid, you know, that's when problems can happen. So thankfully, that's more rare when there's the extreme violence, you know. Most people, if they say to their friends / dealers that they're getting sober, they do get left alone. But you do have them few cases where it is quite scary. But the guards have really tried to help and they're really supportive. So we'd certainly recommend talking to them. Talk to services like ourselves here in Wexford, Asheree, the Corn Market Project, and obviously your GP and through the HSC and the substance use teams. But I suppose to give balance to your listeners, you know, there are people that can go out at the weekend and take cocaine, and that's what happens, but it doesn't affect their relationships. and work and their health. But as I said earlier, there's probably about 1 in 8 people will become addicted, and then you have the problems we talked about, Alan.
1: Is enough being done around the education, the prevention, and then the rehabilitation, apart from organisations like ASHRE, David?
2: Well, that's a huge question, isn't it, around the sort of legalities and should it be legal, and then it could be monitored better and so on, and that would take away, if it was legal, it would take away the dealers and there'd be tax. And so I know some countries are beginning to look at that. The war on drugs is a losing battle, I think, but there always can be more, Alan. You know, that's the simple bit, and I think services like ourselves and other good addiction counsellors are educating kids, young people, that they're going to have a choice. It is in the community. It's about making the right choice, isn't it? You know,
1: Have they now become normalised in social settings? So in other words...
2: Yes, that's what I'm trying to say, Alan. It's kind of, there's no point sort of trying to scare everyone. You know, like a young person's going to go in a pub, and I'd say most pubs, there's an opportunity to buy cocaine, and it's part of going out. And that's just the reality of it. There's no point saying any different. So it's about trying to get young people to say, actually, no, I'm not going to take a line of coke, and I might have a few drinks and enjoy myself without it, you know, because if you don't take a drug, there's no chance of being addicted to it, you know. And what we're seeing now, and it's across the board in Wexford and the country, is people are beginning to choose not to drink because they feel better, and all the benefits of not drinking. And it's about trying to promote that around cocaine and other drugs, you know. At the minute, cocaine's in fashion, and in 5-10 years' time, it'd be another drug. That's how it goes in cycles. The thing about cocaine, which might be appealing to young people, is it's not quite as aggressive as alcohol. Young people are into gym looking good, whereas drink, there's lots of calories and stuff. And coke, you don't have that. So, you know, people are choosing it for different reasons, and it's about educating people.
1: Addiction workers like you have also been warning that the problem is spreading beyond the urban parts of County Wexford. It's also moving into the smaller villages. Is that the case?
2: It is, certainly, it's, as I said, it's in most villages and most pubs across not just the towns and cities. It's in rural Ireland. And what we're seeing really with coke as well is having a link with gambling. Lots of young men gamble, and it can intensify the experience. You can stay up later and longer, go on your laptop, play casino games. And so it's a continually shifting piece, addiction, and it keeps moving, and we've got to try and keep on top of it. But we're seeing that a lot. There's a link with, you know, it intensifies the experience of gambling, these poker games, blackjack and so on. So it's, and then obviously you talk about financial problems. If you get into gambling on top of it, staying up all night betting, it just makes the problem so much worse. We're trying to keep on top of that.
1: Sorry for cutting across you, David. Look, I have a child in addiction. I was just wondering, could you please ask Dave, why does it cost so much to get in for treatment? I mean, are there supports there? You have to pay your way, as I suppose, because
2: we're what you call a Section 39, Adam. We do a Section 39 service. We do have funding. So the majority, we're private, but we have sort of 30-40% of HSC funding. There's free services like NA, Narcotics Anonymous, AA, Alcohol Anonymous, CA, Cocaine Anonymous, which is Real Fellowship. It's a 12-step program. People, you know, we have meetings here Friday night. We have NA meetings. CA, people use the internet and Google. There's meetings across the country. If you go to your GP, they can refer you to the substance use teams. There can be a little waiting list. But I'd certainly invite people to ring us, and if we can't help ourselves, we can certainly point them in the right direction.
1: Okay, and we're going to post this very quickly after the programme this morning, in fact, maybe even during the programme. How can people contact you? And again, I'd just like you to summarise.
2: Directly,
1: Deputy Lawler is in studio with me, and he brought this to my attention a few months ago. So now you've come back with a follow-up on this. How can people contact you, please?
2: Yeah, so simply our number is 0539141818, and you ring us directly. Laura or Mary, one of the office team, will talk to you, and then there'll be an assessment. They come and chat to me, and there's no commitment with the assessment. It's just a chat, and we can look about whether we can help the person or we can refer on somewhere else, yeah. or even just a 10-minute chat if people don't want to come in, and we can certainly point people in the right direction. We have our website as well. Just Google Escherie and it comes up, yeah. and all the information's there, Alan, yeah.
1: Yeah, and Garda Síochána are back with me in the regular spot next Tuesday, and we have yeah. mentioned this before, and I do know that they are very active and proactive and also
2: Definitely.
1: Can
2: yeah.
1: protect people who are in the throes of this. So if, like the person yeah. you just mentioned there, you found yourself with a €100,000 drug debt and being yeah. intimidated by these drug pushers, what advice...
2: Go to the guards, and they're not going to prosecute the individual, so the person's worried that they might get in trouble for taking drugs and so on and so forth. I'd say don't worry about that. They just want to try and protect you. They understand the blight on communities and working class people. This is try to have no fear. They're there to help, really. That's my experience of the Gardaí.
1: Yeah. George is here in studio with me to look at a wide range of issues. Good morning to you, George.
3: Morning, Alan.
1: George, you did bring this issue to my attention 6 months ago.
3: Yeah, and in actual fact, Alan, it's something that has been on my radar for a number of years, and I'd like to commend Dave and the work of his team in Escherie. I've heard so many good stories of people who've attended Escherie and other places around the country. I know Coonwara is another organisation that work with people. But can I just say, I'm not going to go as far as to call it an epidemic, but it is rampant in throughout society. Particularly, I found, and not this is not blanket everyone, but sports clubs across the board in particular seem to be having an issue as well. As Dave has referred to, young people keeping their physiques, not putting on the calories, still being able to engage in their sport at a high level, seem to be particularly captured in many instances. Not everyone, I will hugely emphasize, but I'll give you the example, and I spoke to you about this, Alan, of a former national sports star who is now in the area of addiction counselling. He was coaching a panel of 33 players where he was from. I won't say where it was. And he told me that 30 of that 33 on the panel were using cocaine. That was the level of addiction that was the level of cocaine use in that panel itself. I'm not saying that's all the same across the board, across every club, but it is an issue. And one of the things I would like to see in terms of welfare of young people in particular is that sports clubs would look at this seriously in the context of perhaps appointing one or two drug addiction officers or drug officers within to be there for people who want to, as Dave said, reach out and talk to someone and say, listen, I need help in this area.
1: Is there a need, do you think, Dave? We've heard from George that for Oireachtas members like George, for An Garda Síochána, for health professionals like you, dealing with this, is there a need to have a full and open think tank and to actually also, through the medium of Southeast Radio's Morning Mix, do a special feature in this whereby we would also get people who have recently gone through cocaine addiction and those who have been threatened? Is there a need to do a deep dive into this?
2: Well, there always is, Alan. Yeah, like, you know, it's all about education and communication, isn't it? And I agree with everything George said. But, you know, there is a difference between use and addiction, isn't there? It's like alcohol. People can have a drink and they don't become addicted. And cocaine's the same. And that's the reality. And it's important the listeners hear that. There will be people that use and they just get a bit older and they stop using it, the same as drink. But when it comes to addiction, as I said, you're talking a growing majority of people who are becoming addicted. The more we talk about it, the more different professionals and community members get involved and discuss it and bring young people along, obviously, as well. That can only help.
1: Okay.
2: That's what it's all about. Yeah,
3: I think another thing we have to do, Dave, and I don't know what your opinion on this would be, is, and I know my colleague Aaron O'Riordan has been running with this, and that is to decriminalise those in addiction. To criminalise
2: totally
3: the dealers,
2: that,
3: and to decriminalise those people who are in addiction, so the fear
2: 100%.
3: Is there of that criminal record that could destroy their lives even further. Reach out to them and say, come on board, you are not going to be criminalised, but we certainly will go after with full force those who are dealing within communities across the country.
2: Yeah, I'd agree with that. Yeah, that obviously it's a huge topic and it has to be done correctly, but I think that's the basics of it, yeah.
1: Listen, Dave, thank you for joining me this morning. As I said, we will do more.
2: Sir,
1: When I'm talking to An Garda Síochána next Tuesday, I'll just get an update and ask them specifically to give us the details how people who are caught up in this and need their support, how they can contact them, because I know, I'm nearly sure they have a very separate issue that deals with this. Just your number again, please, people are asking me for it.
2: Yes, so it's 05391 41818. Yeah, bring us 9 to 5. The office is open, but we're residential. There's always someone here, and we'll get back to them if it's outside of them hours. Yeah.
1: And of course, I may add that we will also deal with the crew at the Car Market Project, who also keep us very much up to date. George, it's a worrying

0: we just need to grab bite the bullet on it and be a bit radical.
1: And your advice is if people are threatened, and I know that people have been threatened,
0: immediately go to the Gardaí, who work very closely with people. People are threatened and are very fearful, but there are people within an Garda Síochána in Wexford and beyond who specialise in this area and will advise.
1: Okay, and as I said, I'll get an update on that situation next Tuesday on the programme. You're here in studio with us at the moment. More than 30,000 motorists were caught speeding at the controversial static speed camera on the N25 in Glenmore. We've touched on this quite a lot, and there are a lot of people concerned as to what's happening. They've got points. I've had people contact me to say that 40, 50 years on blemished driving, they've been caught in this. There has been a bit of movement in regards to the signage, is that right?
0: Yeah, firstly, I think it's important that we say, and I think everybody is in agreement, that this camera is welcome. It's appropriately placed. It's welcome on that stretch. The reduction to 80 kilometres an hour is welcome and absolutely needed. It's a dangerous stretch of road. The difficulty is that when the camera was put in, the signage was wholly inadequate and wholly inappropriate. And what we were calling for was, first of all, the notion that between the 30th of May 2025 and the 11th of May 2026, that's less than 12 months, 30,599 fines were issued by this camera. And I have been contacted by a myriad of people across the age spectrum in particular, and people, as you said, who've had unblemished records. And they're more annoyed about the 3 points on their licence, which is having impacts on their insurance costs as well, because you have to declare them to your insurance company. And
1: Do you declare immediately when you get a fine, or do you declare when you go to...
0: I'm unsure. I would declare on renewal, but whether you have to declare immediately, I'm not sure or not. But it is having an impact on renewal costs and on insurance. All we were asking for was improved signage, and I raised it with the Taoiseach in the Dáil Chamber. I raised with the Minister Sean Canny during a debate on static speed cameras and their rollout, and really I was getting nowhere. So I then wrote to the Minister for Justice when they put in extra signage, what we were calling for, and the extra signage is welcome, but to me it's an admission of liability on behalf of those who installed the cameras and the signage to say, well, actually, we needed more warning for drivers this was happening. Because people weren't speeding. They were driving. The vast majority of people weren't speeding. They were driving within the limits. But when they got to the 80-kilometre sign, to get down, they were de-accelerating and the camera was catching them before they got a chance to do it safely and appropriately.
1: I had people say, George, that on occasion cars would brake so suddenly that you were in danger of...
0: Yeah, I mean, would get a fright when they see the camera brake suddenly, whereas if they had proper warning about it. These are people who are obeying the speed limit and trying to obey the speed limit. I'm not talking about guys who are...
1: I haven't been on that road in a while. So
0: lies the difficulty. Yeah, you see, if you're driving that every day, you know it's there.
1: I am on the Carrow Road, and there's one on the Carrow Road.
0: There's one on the Carrow. I've heard complaints about that, so I've actually put in a parliamentary question requesting all the stats for all the static speed cameras around the country to compare. So if there's 30,000 in Waterford and there's 10,000 on the Carlow one, there's an issue. There's something wrong with
1: the Carlow one now being balanced as it can be in a situation like this, and they have to be. The Carlow one to me seems to indicate quite clearly a fair distance away from the
0: I haven't been
1: cops.
0: On that road.
1: I'd be on it a lot, and to be fair to the installation there, to me, I wouldn't say that's near as problematic as the
0: that's
1: other
0: good
1: one.
0: To hear, and we'll see that in the stats.
1: But
0: if
1: somebody's going to say you're wrong, Alan.
0: People have contacted me about the Carlow one as well. I'm unsure until I see the stats. The Waterford one, certainly, to my mind, 30,599 fines in less than 12 months.
1: Yeah.
0: Incidentally, bringing in €4.9 million.
1: Do you know where that money goes?
0: I'm presuming it goes into the black hole. But if it could go into proper signage, I think it'd be well. But I think, to be fair, and I know Coughlin, Kelly and Uros are taking a number of test cases on this. If those test cases succeed, and if it's found that there was the signage was inadequate, I think it's only fair and just that all those points and all those fines would be refunded and points rescinded, because people have, in my view, have been treated unfairly. Who are trying to obey the law.
1: Would it be going on the basis the legal eagles would be going on the basis that the signage has to be a certain distance from the actual
0: and I know Cochrane Kelly have employed the services of an engineer to go out, roads engineer, to go out and check this. This is not, in my view, anyone who was detected speeding under, you know, say from 100 kilometres down on that stretch, or maybe 95 kilometres, whatever's be adjudicated, would be deemed to have been trying to obey the law.
1: Yeah, I must actually, as a follow-up, find out what are the guidelines, because that would be good. Yeah. Like, if a listener

0: coming. Do the steady cameras not take an average speed between the two cameras?
1: No.
0: Therefore, if you slow a little more, would that balance out the speed?
1: No, they don't take an average. They snap you when they snap you. And if you're trying to deaccelerate safely down to 80 from 100, and you're at 86 as you are slowing down,
0: And do you know what? Do you know what people have been caught on? Like, is it 6-7 over the speed limit?
1: 6-7, 5-6-7. Between a lot of many people, I would say the majority of people have been caught below 90 kilometres an hour as they decelerate down to the 80 kilometres. I mean, you're not going to
0: You could be caught in 88.
1: Could be caught in 88 as you're slowing, because the distance, the signage comes within a couple of hundred yards of the, you know, if you're travelling the road yourself, you'll see it. And if you're travelling every day, you know about it. So when you're going for your appointment in Whitfield or Waterford University Hospital or going to Waterford City for something, periodically, that's when it will capture you.
0: Yeah.
1: Because you're not giving enough warning. Absolutely. All we're asking is that people be treated fairly and justly. This hasn't happened, in my view.
0: Yeah, in this particular case. And again, I think you're at pains to point out, because there has been criticism to say that this is what happens. This is a very dangerous stretch of road.
1: It is. And the sign, I'll re-emphasise, the sign is absolutely necessary and absolutely welcome. And I've worked with Bernie Mullally and her team down in Glenmore, and I've attended public meetings in the Rue Glen on this. And it's absolutely necessary. It's a dangerous stretch of road, but the safest of drivers, safe drivers, are being penalised, in my view, unfairly.
0: Right.
1: And that's what this campaign is about.
0: So, yeah, and what has happened now is signage has gone up. New signage has gone up,
1: which is what we were calling for all along.
0: Yeah.
1: But to my view, that indicates that the people who have been penalised and had points put on, and people have a great pride in having unblemished driving licences. People have, as you said, for decades, unblemished, and suddenly, and unfairly, in my view, they're issued with points and fines. And really, I think the bottom line is we have to have people have faith in these things for it to work properly. In 1978, there was about 648 people killed on Irish roads.
0: Hmm.
1: In 1978, that's almost 50 years ago. But with all the enforcement measures that we brought in, we started enforcing seatbelts, we started enforcing the speed, we started enforcing drink driving, we started improving our roads, improving our cars, and people came along. And that reduced, 40 years later in 2018, to 138 from 648. I mean, when we work with people, they come on board.
0: Okay.
1: But if we undermine the whole thing by not treating people fairly and justly, I think we will run into bother.
0: Right, new speed warning on N25 is welcome, but it's small and could be missed. Carlo N80 got it right. That comes in from Mary. Again, you are analysing the Carlo one as well.
1: Absolutely, we're analysing them all to see the figures, to see is the Waterford one or the Glenmore one in sync with the rest.
0: There are two really bad spots on that Carlo Road, George, that are absolutely frightening. And I was only driving there 2 weeks ago, and you're coming up even before the Fighting Cocks. There's a brow of a hill there.
1: Yes.
0: And you're saying
1: it.
0: A prayer, because if anyone comes over the other side, and there's a sign there to say that five people were killed in that stretch of road.
1: Yeah.
0: So there's a lot of really good work being done.
1: And the results have, I think, is it 160 tragic fatalities on our roads, and we've had a number in Wexford in recent times. My sympathies go out to the families, but we have improved greatly into the way we were by enforcement, proper enforcement. That needs to be done, but we need to do it in alliance with everybody who takes to the roads.
0: In a moment, we're going to be talking to Drink Aware about a safe weekend. As a sitting deputy in the county, again, you are to be congratulated for your work with Marine Watch, which you're stepping down from as chair.
1: Yes,
0: You're becoming president, but I know the work of Marine Watch will go on over the weekend. We're heading into a bank holiday weekend. As a sitting deputy, and on behalf of the work you put into Marine Watch, I'm sure you'd like to get a message across there.
1: It's been a tremendous pleasure since 2012 when Frank Flanagan, to be fair to him, put out the call, and we all came on board, and I'm delighted to say that new chairman Dennis Whelan was one of the original people, a tremendous asset to our community when he was a guard, but even now I see the work he's doing is tremendous. So it was great to be able to hand over to someone who really will put his shoulder to the plough. And there's a great team in Marine Watch. They do a tremendous job. There was time after time, as you recall, Alan, in your work in particular, and you've been a great ambassador for Marine Watch, and so anytime we needed support, you were there. But can we look back at the bleak days before Marine Watch wasn't there? And we have our wonderful Maritime Festival, organised principally by people involved in the RNLA, who we work very closely with. But before Marine Watch was there, oftentimes where we were searching the River Slaney estuary for people who sadly decided to use Wexford Bridge as a place to end their lives. Thankfully, that has almost gone to a minimum, or gone to zero. Pretty much, we've had one or two tragedies. But by and large, there were 16. When we started up, there were 16 people a year entering the water, intent on self harm. We were losing 4 and 5 people a year. But since Marine Watch has taken up the mantle since 2012, that has reduced drastically. Thankfully.
0: Well, we wish Marine Watch the very best of luck, but I know even though you now become president of Marine Watch, the quest to get that facility into Wexford remains one of the priorities for you and your fellow Aracnus members.
1: Yeah, I'm working very closely with Eddie Taff, a county manager. Myself and Eddie have worked closely for years since he was the borough engineer in Wexford back in... decades ago, it seems now, but I'm working closely with Eddie and his team to create a new spot for a new base, because we really need to have to be close to the water and for our volunteers to be able to get ready to patrol and return safely. So yeah, we're working on that.
0: Thank you for joining me in studio. Do keep us up to date with developments on the N25, but thank you for taking time to pop into us this morning, and our thanks to Dave from Ashiree as well. In a few moments' time, we'll hear from Dermot O'Brien from Drink Aware as into the bank holiday weekend we go.
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0: Now it's coming up to 22 minutes away from the top of the hour. 053 914 5222 is your Morning Mix comment line number. As into the bank holiday weekend we go, and so much activity happening around this county of ours, directly on the quay front here in Wexford. The wonderful Maritime Festival. We'll be talking to another of the bands who are part of that big generator in the second hour of the show before we have our panel. But with the June bank holiday weekend approaching, new figures are highlighting concerns around alcohol-related risk, particularly the morning after drinking the night before. And I'm joined by Dervla O'Brien, CEO with Drink Aware. Good morning to you, Dervla.
12: Good morning, Alan. Thanks for having me.
0: Right. They probably will say it's a bit like Groundhog Day that we bring up these issues, but this is a different angle this year because you're looking after drinking the night before, which is very important. Your research shows a lot of people still underestimate the morning after risk. What is that risk, Dervla, please?
12: Sure. Yes. Look, alcohol consumption tends to rise on bank holiday weekends for you know, as we would expect. Yes, there isn't enough realization about the dangers of driving the day after having a big night out. Now, obviously, everybody will have been aware of the messaging, never drink and drive, so that is still happening, which is very concerning. One in eight adults admitted to driving whilst under the influence in the past 12 months, which is absolutely, you know, in this day and age, it's hard to believe, but it is happening and it needs to stop. But I suppose one of the really tricky one for people, and it's a hidden one, and this can be down to a lack of awareness, is people may not realise that they're over the limit the next day. And they may think, look, they've had a night's sleep, or they've had a big breakfast or a hot shower, and that, look, they've given it a bit of time and they're okay. That's not necessarily the case at all. And a lot of people are actually found to be over the limit by the Gardaí actually the next day when they're tested. It is, you need to allow at least 1 hour for your body to process a standard drink. And that's like a glass of beer. So a pint will be 2 hours because it's two standard drinks. And, you know, there is no amount of other activities that may make you feel very good, you know, or better, I should say, you know, like the breakfast or the coffee, etc. They will help you feel better, but they will not remove alcohol from your system. And so it's really, really important that you know how much you've had to drink and at what point you stopped, so you can give yourself sufficient time to plan the next day. Obviously, err on the side of caution, and the longer you can leave it, the better. We have a drinks calculator on drinkaware.ie, which is free to use for the public. And it's a handy tool, you know, to key in how many drinks you've had, and you can assess from there how many hours you need to leave. There is one other...
0: I wouldn't mind you, Dervla, just giving an assessment of one half pint of beer. How long does it take to leave your system?
12: Well, so a half pint is a standard drink, so that's an hour.
0: An hour?
12: If you've had, yes, yeah. So if you've had a pint, it's 2 hours.
0: I see.
12: So if you've had 3 pints, it's 6 hours.
0: Right.
12: You know, so, and the time starts from the time you put down and had the last drink, obviously, not when you had the first one. So it's you know, it's just to be aware of that, and particularly for the next day, because that can trip people up, you know, unknown to themselves as well. So it's important that they get that info. The other, I suppose, what's unique about this bank holiday weekend, God willing, if the weather holds up, is the added factor of good weather and people heading to beaches or waterways, engaging in water activities. And we would really urge people to look, don't mix alcohol with your water activity, be it swimming or on a boat or whatever.
0: And what's the effect of it, Dervla? Why does a drink...
12: It's the same as driving, you know. I mean, it's, you know, particularly if you're in charge of a piece of equipment, but, you know, or swimming, you it affects your judgment, your balance, coordination. You know, obviously then you need to be hydrated and all that good stuff. So it's just not a good mix. And, you know, we would say, look, if you're planning on having a picnic at the beach, just, you know, have your few drinks after you've been in the water. You know, segment your activities or have it at your barbecue later that evening or whatever. But don't mix alcohol with water, because there's been 26 drownings in Ireland so far this year. Now, I'm not saying they're necessarily alcohol related, not at all. But we do not want to be adding to those tragedies and that danger. And alcohol, putting that in the mix is not a good idea. So, you know, really, we're not killjoys. Everybody, you know, it's going to be a lovely bank holiday weekend. We want people to enjoy it, but we just need to be safe. Irish people, we're not used to this good weather, and we tend to go a little bit mad. And really, we just want to, you know, get the message out there. Be extra vigilant, particularly around water. Bank holiday weekends tend to peak in terms of tragedies, and they're all avoidable.
0: Yeah.
12: So take alcohol out of that mix. Plan ahead. We're not saying don't drink or anything like that. Enjoy your few drinks if that's the case. But do it in, you know, a safe environment, in a safe way, and plan ahead.
0: Do you think that the public messaging around alcohol has focused far too heavily on how much you drink, rather than what you have emphasised today with us, the next day effects?
12: Well, you know, it is concerning that, you know, the awareness of the low-risk weekly guidelines, the HSE low-risk weekly guidelines, is practically nil. It's 2%, you know, which is non-existent. So I think there isn't enough messaging. Like, we can never get enough information out there. I mean, we're an independent charity. We're, you know, small enough and all the rest. But, you know, we need, the public need as much information and education as possible so they can make informed decisions. And they also need to see, you know, that there is a better way to manage alcohol, you know, that moderation is possible. And, you know, to kind of make it normal that moderation is the norm and not the exception, so, you know, to move that dial in terms of Irish culture, which is happening. You know, I mean, it's not all bad by any means. I mean, you know, more and more people are definitely drinking less, wanting to drink less, and that's to be seen particularly amongst young adults, which is encouraging. So it is very much a mixed bag. Alcohol is complex. You know, you have your positive trends and your negative trends. Binge drinking is still a problem. You know, it's 1 in 4 adults, and it was typically binge drink when they drink, and it was 1 in 5 back in 2020. But, you know, then there's an increase in people who are not drinking, so it is a mixed bag. But we do need to zone in.
0: Yeah, I think
12: times and sectors.
0: I think what's going down well with the listeners is the assessment you gave there. So, for example, if you drink 3 pints of beer, head to bed at 2 o'clock, and get up behind the wheel of your car at 8 o'clock the next morning, it is still very much in your system.
12: Yes, exactly.
0: Yeah,
12: exactly.
0: All right.
12: To be aware of that and plan.
0: Yeah. Finally, if you could change one behaviour heading into this bank holiday weekend, what would make the biggest difference in reducing risk?
12: Well, again, planning ahead. If you leave the car at home, have a designated driver, you know, all those, you know, simple things that are life changing potentially. It's be mindful, plan ahead, and look after everyone else. Even if you're responsible, keep an eye out for the friends.
0: Dervla, as always, great to talk to you. Enjoy the weekend. Have you anything major
12: you
0: planned for this weekend then? You're not coming down to the sunny southeast. We've lots going on down here.
12: I'm coming down to the sunny southeast. It's for family reasons. I've just heard an aunt is not well, but I actually am coming down to the lovely sunny southeast. Yes.
0: Yeah, you couldn't come to a better place. And if you do get a chance to enjoy the Maritime Festival is taking place here. Thanks for taking our call. Great advice from Drink Aware.
12: My pleasure.
0: A very comprehensive website. We've just heard from their chief executive, Dervla. Going to take a short break after that. We look around the county, the world of arts, and we'll be joined for our monthly look at the world of Wexford Arts Centre by Elizabeth White.
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0: So much to discuss with our Friday panel. Three very interesting guests to talk to today on the show, looking at all the big talking points locally, nationally and internationally. But right now, to round off part one of your morning mix, we link in with Wexford Arts Centre, who also have a big input into Enniscorthy with the premises up there, don't you?
20: We do indeed, yeah. We've lots going on up in the Presentation Arts Centre. It's a wonderful place for events and exhibitions. And Larry Dunn is a wonderful manager up there. And we also have the Creative Places Enniscorthy project as well, managed by Darren O'Callaghan, and they're doing lots of great projects outside around Enniscorthy in the community. They've got men's choirs, there's a women's choir, I know they're doing work up in Temple Shannon. They have a lovely exhibition called Social Canvas, which is actually in a cooperation with SETU students, which is showing in our art centre at the moment, Wexford Art Centre, so pop in and have a look at that. Yeah. Because
0: a lot of stage shows in the Presentation Arts Centre.
20: Lots of the Enniscorthy dramas and
0: there'll be musicals,
20: everything. Yeah, it's a huge resource for the communities up there.
0: I'm looking at what's popping up in Wexford Arts Centre then, yeah. And the first thing I see is Story of a Scar, and I can let you know we'll be looking at the young man whose brainchild this is in association with Tony McLean Fay as producer.
20: Right.
0: He's hired a top flight director as well, and he also has our very own Rachel Grace.
20: That's
0: part
20: right.
0: of it. This sounds absolutely fascinating. I don't want to spoil it for people, but this is really innovative theatre that
20: really
0: also uses visuals.
20: Yeah, it's multidisciplinary. So you have the visuals, you have the music, you have theatre, and of course Berchik always do amazing productions, and you're supporting a new writer as well, you know, Dean French as well. It's a new play. We're always into supporting new plays and new writers in Wexford, and there's many of them. We just did the call out actually for our Wexford Playwrights studio, and we had a significant number of applications. It just shows you the wealth of literary talent that's here in Wexford, you know.
0: And you mentioned Berchik, you mentioned Tony and Monica and the crew there, and also the youth theatre they had as well. That must definitely have spawned a whole new generation of theatre performers and directors and writers.
20: Yeah, very, very, very much so. And many of them have gone on as well to study in theatre as well, and act in theatre and direct as well. Tony and Monica, they provide a great resource for teenage children, and they do really stellar productions. And the youths are really at the forefront of the development of the works as well.
0: Okay, I think we've sold that one out for you now. Because
20: that's going on the 4th and the 5th of June, that's right. Yeah, so get your tickets while you can. Of course, you know, June's another great month for theatre. Of course, My Real Life, another fabulous drama.
0: Yeah, we're looking at that as well. I'm just going to move that microphone a little bit there.
20: It's coming in on the 10th and 12th of June. So that's Owen Colfer's My Real Life. And this Garrett Lombard is going to be starring in that. And it's directed by Heather Hadrill, and it's produced by Four Rivers, so you know that's going to be a stellar production, and it's only just for those short nights.
0: It's funny, like the advertisement that's going out on South East Radio, every time I hear it I have a chuckle, because I know Owen's wit. And I know his style of writing, and I was one of the people who was in his very first play, The Crescent, years ago.
20: Oh, amazing.
0: I can't wait to see this. Yeah.
20: Oh, it's going to be fantastic. Yeah, it's kind of a dark play as well, you know, dark humour for Owen, but definitely want to catch it. It was around before with Don Witchley. I don't know if you get ever caught.
0: One man show.
20: But this time, Garrett is stepping into the role, and it's a kind of a revised production, and it's going to have amazing set as well. Liam Duna, who did A Handful of Stars production, amazing set designer, so it's going to be fabulous. So get your tickets, because they are selling out pretty quickly.
0: And Garrett is a great friend and mentor, the late Gary Lombard, who was a fantastic performer
20: and amazing actor as well. I think I'll be
0: impressed. He was in Pure Mool, Garrett, wasn't he?
20: Yes, he was, and he's done lots as well with Druid as well, and the Abbey, so he's well renowned.
0: Okay.
20: Up there. Then we have So Say So, which is wonderful.
0: What is this?
20: Poetry and music.
0: Okay.
20: Stephen James Smith with Baskerville, and they always have guest artists that come in to perform with them on poetry, but there's also a lovely participation element, and it's done in our cabaret style session as well in the theatre, so it's kind of nice and informal. You can bring drinks in, and it's amazing what people come up with. They throw out five words, and then people in the audience come up and make poems, and they get up and say them, and it's just a beautiful, beautiful event. Yeah. And that's on the 18th of June. I meant to say as well, we've got going to be having our launch of our community garden in the back of our Wexford Arts Centre annex. I'm sure people have seen a lot of work going on there recently. We've lovely art installation there from Imogen Stafford. We've lovely butterflies that were made by Helen McLean, and actually made by the community last summer. There was community participants came in. We had this creation chat workshop to say, you know, what you like in the art centre, what would you like to see here, and we had great input, but people were creating as well, and they created these beautiful butterflies that have now been put in the archway of our annex just across the road from the library there. And with thanks to the Wexford Local Development and to the County Council and to councillors and to the Heritage Office, who cleaned up the beautiful medieval town wall behind us, we now have a lovely space where the community can enjoy, which we're going to launch this Saturday, which is also Crinan and Oak, which is supporting events.
0: When is Crinan and Oak again?
20: Next Saturday, the 6th of June. And so our teenagers from the Creative Youth Lab are going to be putting on a series of events from between 6 and 8. But beforehand, we'll have the official launch around 12. We'll have community groups participating, Cordiality, the wonderful Cool Hand Dukes, and I have to give them praise because I'm in them myself. They'll be performing,
0: and ukuleles.
20: Actually, Eamon Stafford's beautiful sculpture is the ukulele, ukulele lady as well. And there'll be poetry, so it's 12 o'clock on.
0: I'm going to do a little bit of self-indulgence in the sense that I absolutely love this band, and Tom Moran is a great friend of mine. Good morning to you, Tom, if you're tuned in, and all the crew, and Tom Moran's in Wellington Bridge, because Tulua.
20: They are
0: doing an album release concert on Sunday the 28th of June.
20: Yeah.
0: And I let people know in advance this is going to be packed out.
20: It is, yeah. So book quickly while you can. You can drop into the Arts Centre Tuesday, Saturday, or wexfordartscentre.ie.
0: These are a fabulous group.
20: They're
0: absolutely
20: amazing.
0: Brilliant. They played live in studio, and anyone who's suffering from flab withdrawal symptoms, this will help you.
20: They are, and they've incredible energy as well. They're lovely as well. They're really, really lovely to deal with. So, they sold out really quickly. So definitely get the tickets while you can for them.
0: I'm looking at the clock, and I look at Owen Colfer's name and My Sci-Fi. So Owen is going to be busy between his play being performed by Garrett Lambert, and then this My Sci-Fi. What is this?
20: That's the Other Worlds Festival. So it's kind of being arranged by participants over in the Eclectic Avenue. Actually, Shane Hurley is at the helm of that. You know, with the Nerds Shop. We're kind of linking in with them for a few events, and so we're going to be showcasing a talk with Owen Colfer all about sci-fi. And that'll be amazing.
0: And if you're totally frazzled and you need to chill out, you have Yoga with Alana.
20: Oh yeah, nothing but a bit of yoga to keep you going. So it's a nice mix of kind of looking after people and their well-being, you know. Yeah. And she does really beautiful, and it's for all kinds of people as well. If it's your first time doing yoga, or you're well into doing yoga, she's great for everybody.
0: All right, you're flying it. Are you going to go out and take up some of those swings in the quay there? Or what are you going to have a bit of fun?
20: I wish. I know. Yeah. We're busy out as well. We have the Pride Festival over the weekend as well. So it's going to be a busy weekend in town between Maritime and Pride. Yeah.
0: Just remind us about the timings for Pride again. That's tomorrow as well, isn't it?
20: Yeah, that's tomorrow. So it's all day, going all day. So get all the details online, and they have a cabaret then on in the evening at 8 o'clock. So So that's the place to be between the quay.
0: Thanks, Elizabeth. As always, great to talk to you. Great to see such vibrancy. Likewise. At Wexford Arts Centre.
20: Thank
0: that was
20: you.
0: Elizabeth White. We head to the news with Siobhan from the Wexford News Centre. After that, we have our panel to meet. But before that, we'll be talking to Liam from Big Generator, who are very much part of the Maritime Festival this weekend here in Wexford.
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25: It's 11 o'clock. Good morning. I'm Siobhan Murphy. Cocaine use in Wexford's been described as widespread and growing, with addiction services warning it's become part of everyday social life across the county. Frontline workers say nearly every assessment now involves cocaine use, with demand for support services rising and waiting lists growing. There are also serious concerns about the financial and social impact, with some families facing huge debts and intimidation linked to drug use. Dave Carton, the operations manager with Asheree, is urging anyone experiencing threats to come forward.
26: Go to the guards, and they're not going to prosecute the individuals. So the person's worried that they might get in trouble for taking drugs and so on and so forth. I'd say don't worry about that. They just want to try and protect you. They understand the blight on communities and working class people. This is... try to have no fear. They're there to help, really. That's my experience of the Gardaí.
0: Yeah, George is here in studio.
25: Calls are growing to have penalty points revoked for thousands of drivers caught by a speed camera on the N25 at Glenmore. More than 30,000 fines were issued in under a year, with claims the signage at the location was inadequate when the camera was first introduced. Many motorists say they were caught while slowing down into the new speed limit, raising concerns about fairness. Labour Deputy George Lawler said while the camera itself is widely supported for safety, pressure is mounting for a review and for affected drivers to have points and fines overturned.
27: New signage has gone up, which is what we were calling for all along. Yeah. But to my view, that indicates that the people who have been penalised and had points put on, and people have a great pride in having unblemished driving licence. People have, as you said, for decades, unblemished. And suddenly, and unfairly in my view, they're issued with points and fines. And really, I think the bottom line is we have to have people have faith in these things for it to work properly.
25: The US vice president says he's remaining optimistic about a deal with Iran, but he can't guarantee both sides will get there. J.D. Vance says there's a tentative agreement, but nuclear issues are still being negotiated. The talks come during renewed American strikes on Iran. Alia Awadalla is a Middle East analyst and a former Pentagon defense official. She's not optimistic the deal will lead to much.
28: I would say, frankly, I'm not optimistic that any final discussions will resolve any of the major issues on the table, such as the Iranian nuclear program. I suspect that negotiations are most likely to succeed when it comes to just reopening the strait, and then the thornier issues will probably just keep getting kicked down the road.
25: Gardaí and the Road Safety Authority are warning road users not to drive under the influence of alcohol or drugs this June bank holiday weekend. A nationwide roads policing operation is underway until Tuesday, with a high visibility Garda presence targeting speeding, mobile phone use and seatbelt offences. So far this year, 69 people have died on Irish roads with intoxicated driving, a major factor in serious and fatal collisions, particularly among younger drivers and during late night hours. Wexford Garda Aidan Miley said there are always more accidents on bank holiday weekends.
29: More accidents do take place on bank holiday weekends, with increased car volumes on our roads, with people heading off for the weekend. They might be trying to get places a little bit quicker to try and make the most out of the full weekend. So just ahead of the June bank holiday weekend, I suppose on Garda Síochána would like to remind all users to adhere to the rules of the road. Bank holidays generally do have increased traffic volumes, and with that becomes a greater responsibility for all road users to make safe decisions.
25: And households and businesses across Wexford are being recognised as part of a major national rise in food waste recycling. New figures show brown bin use has surged, with over 70% of bins now regularly presented for collection nationwide, a sign more people are engaging with food waste recycling. The update comes as National Food Waste Recycling Week gets underway, encouraging people to build simple habits like using their brown bin more often and keeping it free from contamination. Residents are being reminded that small actions like correctly sorting food waste can help turn it into compost and renewable energy. For this and all your local stories and more, visit southeastradio.ie. It's 4 minutes past 11.
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25: Long spells of sunshine will develop this afternoon. Highest temperatures of 19 to 23 degrees.
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0: Coming up in a little while, we have our panel for today. We'll be looking at the big talking points locally, nationally and internationally. And there's been a lot going on in this wonderful world of ours over the last number of days. Our panellists will analyse it and give their own views on the various situations. Looking forward to meeting them. Who are they? We'll introduce them to you in a little while. A brand new podcast series from Wexford County Council in partnership with Southeast Radio launches next Monday. Back to Life, County Wexford's Stories of Derelict Homes, follows local people restoring vacant and derelict properties across the county, alongside expert advice and guidance from Wexford County Council on the grants, schemes and supports available to help bring these homes back to life. In episode one, we hear from Aileen and Aaron in New Ross and the story behind their restoration journey. The first episode goes live June the 1st on the Southeast Radio website and wherever you get your podcasts, with a new episode released every week after that. Here's a little clip. It's presented and produced by Brona Gately.
8: It's just the fact it's an old building. Like, it's the old saying is, you don't know until you've gone, you know, you go poking at stuff. So what's the condition of the house like in behind what you see? Yeah. It's kind of when we took up the floorboards on the ground floor here, like the old floor was literally just put on clay.
9: There was
8: nothing there, yeah.
9: Yeah.
8: So that had to be taken up and foundations had to be put in. It was that, then there was the lintels over the windows. A good few of them had dry rot in them and woodworms, so they had to be replaced. But, you know, again, you just don't see it.
9: But that, kind of hard as that was to hear that we had to replace the lintels, that did put us under the derelict property grant then. And we applied for that and we got the extra top-up. That was a blessing in disguise as well.
0: So there you have it, a brand new podcast, Back to Life, County Wexford Stories of Derelict Homes, presented and produced by Brona Gately. And episode one is on June the 1st on Southeast Radio's website and wherever you get your podcasts. Now I'm joined by Caroline Brogan, Regional Manager, Programme Manager for the Southeast with Age Friendly Ireland, to talk about the opening of applications for the 2026 National Age Friendly Recognition and Achievement Awards. They celebrate organisations and communities making life better for older people across the country. Good morning to you, Caroline. How are you?
10: Good morning, I'm good. How are you?
0: I'm aware of these awards, I'm aware of the significance of them, but what kinds of projects or initiatives typically stand out when it comes to Age-Friendly Ireland Awards?
10: Yeah, so I suppose just a little bit of background first. So the applications are open. Thanks a million for getting us on to promote that. It's a national awards, and we want to recognise the achievements that are happening across the country in making Ireland age-friendly. So we're looking for projects that, well, and we're encouraging organisations and businesses, community groups, agencies and members of the public to apply for these. We're looking for projects in transport, business innovation, safety and security, environment or housing. That's some of the pieces that we would be looking for. In transport, we know like it's very important, especially for older people. So how do they get to where they need to go safely, confidently, accessibly? In business innovation, so improving business experience for older customers and employees and our communities. Under safety and security, projects that help older people feel safer at home and in their communities. When we're looking at environment, projects improving public spaces, accessibility, walkability and community infrastructure. And when we're looking at age-friendly housing, housing projects that support older people live independently, safely and well for longer in their homes.
0: We're living longer, thankfully, and definitely more active. And I know one of our strong advocates here is Tony Dempsey, who tunes into the Morley Mix regularly. Tony is a wonderful advocate for age and also mentoring projects, etc. There's so much that people in retirement and as they get older can offer and pass on, isn't there?
10: Yeah. Absolutely. So like you said, we are experiencing a rapid growth in the population of 65 and over, and projections actually indicate that the number of people aged 65 and over will exceed 1 million by 2030, which is just around the corner, and it's going to continue to rise during the mid-century, reaching 1.6 million in 2051. So this is one of the most important shifts that's happening in Ireland today, and moving away from a younger population to one that's a much larger proportion of older people. So this in itself is a clear signal that we need to plan now for Ireland to still be a great place to grow old in years to come. So that's what we're really looking at, is older people of today, but the older people of the future as well. And these awards are recognising the work that is being done, because we want it to be replicated. We want to see good ideas celebrated and that other parts of the country can highlight that and maybe replicate it elsewhere.
0: Have you seen community attitudes towards ageing and older people? Have they changed, Caroline, over the past decade?
10: So in Age-Friendly Ireland, we promote the voice of lived experience. So we have older people's councils, OPCs, across every local authority across the country. So the older people's councils are made up of older people from lots of different backgrounds. There's about 10 to 12 people in each local authority. So in the southeast, Waterford, Wicklow, Wexford, Carlow, Kilkenny, Kildare, we have six really strong OPC executive committees. And they would guide what is happening on the ground locally, but taking that from national policy. So it's highlighting the importance of that lived experience voice. And I think that is really important, because when people see that, they feel that number one, they're being recognised, which is a big piece, and that they're being listened to. And that absolutely happens within the OPCs and the age-friendly programme. And that has a lot of sway.
0: Can you give examples of practical changes that have made the biggest difference to older people's daily lives then? Because I'm sure people tuned in who have recently retired or regular listeners to the show or are long since retired, but I've met a number of people in studio recently with me, and they're doing everything from playing bowls to starting new poetry lessons. You name it, there's a lot of people who have found a whole new lease of life in retirement.
10: Absolutely. And I suppose some of the examples, there's so many things. Like if you look at transport, healthy aging, businesses, safety and security, communities, environment, and housing, like it goes from being huge projects to very small changes within maybe a local business. So it's difficult to pinpoint any one thing, but in my area, for example, Tirlan in Kildare, they improved retail experience for older people. So they've trained their staff. They did store audits, just real practical, simple things. But our libraries as well, every library across the country is age friendly, and they are constantly innovating new different programs and projects that are targeted directly for older people. As well as that, we've program managers within the six local, within every local authority, but if we're talking about the South East, within the six counties of the South East, and those program managers are ensuring that there is things happening for older people. There's progression all the time. Each local authority will have their own strategy on age friendly to push these things from a national to a local level.
0: I want to get back to give you the opportunity to highlight once again about the age friendly awards, but my final question is, which of this year's focus areas, is it transport, is it safety, is it housing, or are there something else out there currently the biggest challenge for older people?
10: I would say, so we have 10 categories in the awards this year. So if you go on to agefriendlyireland.ie, it'll be the first thing that pops up on the webpage there. But if you go into that, it'll give you 10 different categories that you can list your project or program under. But the five ones that I would say that are really important, and it's because they have a direct impact on the daily lives of older people, we want to make sure that there's strong work happening across the country and that that is being recognised and shared, most importantly. So that would be transport, business innovation, safety and security, environment and age-friendly housing.
0: Right.
10: Again, the application is open until Friday the 5th of June, so 1 week to go. And again, we're looking for organisations, businesses, community groups, agencies, members of the public to put in their application.
0: Thank you for taking our call, Caroline, and good luck. As I said, we have a very proactive, active ageing organisations here in County Wexford, and we wish all those going forward for the nominations the very best of luck. Keep us up to date, will you? And if you need to give it a further push, just come back to me and let me know, will you?
10: Cheers. Thanks a million. Lovely talking to you.
0: Good morning to you. That was Caroline Brogan there, Regional Programme Manager for the South East with Age Friendly Ireland. And there you have all the information. Of course, we'll be podcasting the show shortly after lunchtime today and a rerun of the Morning Mix at midnight tonight. And so on this bank holiday weekend, where the sun is once again shining in the Model County, we're going to turn our attention to our panel and introduce them to you in just a second.
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0: Yes, it's your Morning Mix and it's Friday panel time. And once again, we are joined by our panellists in the studio. I have with me Jackie Hayden and I have Jane Johnson, who's going to link in with us on the telephone today. Good morning to you, Jane. Can you hear me?
2: Good morning, Alan. I can hear you loud and clear. I just want to say to you, Alan, I'm multitasking at the moment because I'm trying to get one of my sons out to the bus outside for his day service. He's a bit late this morning. But yeah. Look, I can multitask, so I have the phone on one ear and his bag on my hip. So, lovely to talk to you. And good morning to everybody.
0: And I have Robert Miller here with me as well. And Robert, of course, is a regular panellist on the show, but he also has a very important message to share with us this morning in connection with Visit Wexford. So, Robert, you're very welcome. Good morning to you.
4: Good morning, Alan. Good morning, Jane. And a good morning to your listeners. It's wonderful to be back here this morning. And yeah. I suppose it's great to see the sunshine shining through the glass and over the harbour of Wexford Town and setting us up nicely for the bank holiday weekend. Thanks for the opportunity, Alan. And again, Visit Wexford has been working very hard behind the scenes over the last number of months to make sure that we can come up with a itinerary and catalogue of events and destinations where people will really kind of look forward to coming and visiting Wexford over the next number of months. So we are very pleased to launch our Find Your Summer campaign. That was launched yesterday at the National Heritage Park, and it's very much about making sure that we can allow people to connect and, I suppose, get to know Wexford in many different ways, but most importantly in their own way. So yeah. If it's coastal walks, if it's island hopping in the Salty Islands, if it's exploring wonderful places like Inniscorthy, Vinegar Hill, Gorey, the Hook Lighthouse, New Ross and so on and so forth, there is something for absolutely everybody. So we're really delighted with our partners, and we're really delighted to see the momentum and the collaboration that has been taking place with stakeholders over the last number of months, Alan. And again, we're really seeing that stakeholders and all activity providers, all accommodation providers are seeing the benefit of tourism in our county and the impact it has, not only for employment, but also for communities that, I suppose, are touched by tourism in every single corner of this county of ours. So we're really delighted, I suppose, to launch the Find Your Summer campaign. And for all information and all details, you'll see it on our website, visitwexford.com.
0: I'm glad that we could start with such a positive part before we even get into the panel. Jackie Hayden, I haven't forgotten you. You're here with us again. And you were nodding there, Jackie. You actually love this county. You made it your home, didn't you?
5: We moved, actually, 30 years ago this year since we moved down, and never regretted it. After about 2 days, I thought, this is the right move. And we got great value out of the countryside, up on Fort Mountain, Skater Rock, down to the various beaches, over to Ladies Island. Mm. Endless places to walk, usually never overcrowded, which is a great advantage as well. And we can do all our shopping in Wexford and elsewhere. We don't have to go to Dublin or any of the bigger cities. Mm. So it's worked out brilliantly for us. I never regretted it for a second.
0: We have a number of topics to get through. Jane, are you in a position to talk to me? I know you're multitasking at the moment.
2: I am, and you know, I know there's a few sound effects coming back, you know, from my house here. But look, that's just life as it is, Alan. Yeah. I'm fine. I have the list in front of me here, and I've given it some thought. Okay. So I'm very happy to multitask.
0: I'm going to start with point number one, which is the school threats in Carlow. But just as a matter of interest, Jane, we've heard from Robert there speak about the importance of Wexford and promoting this county. As a carer, how important is that people get respite? And how much do they actually share in this county and take the respite within this county and what it has to offer?
2: Yeah, well, look, I suppose first thing to say is, Alan, I mean, I'm in the lucky position and my sons are in the lucky position. Now, we were waiting for 10 years, but we do have respite for 4 weeks per year. Not every carer has that and not every person with a disability has that, Alan. So that's the first thing I wanted to say is actually 72% of family carers don't actually have access to respite. But, you know, as a proud Wexford woman myself, you know, and after it'd been such a long and wet and miserable winter, you know, the last few days in the sunshine have been absolutely fabulous, and I'm reminded about what a beautiful place we live, how lucky we are to live in Wexford. I suppose, you know, and it's brilliant to promote tourism and welcome people into Wexford. I suppose I will always be looking at the slant of inclusivity and making, and I suppose in the background of people not having respite, but, you know, making venues, community events inclusive to all people. And I know that yes, that's, you know, an ongoing process, but it's something we need to continue to work with, and really engaging with people on a one-to-one basis in communities and asking them even what would make it possible for them to be able to attend an event or visit one of our lovely tourist attractions, yeah. We're not isolating people.
0: And maybe, yeah, Robert, that's something that you could work on as well. Maybe something Visit Wexford could do to help alleviate the lot of carers.
4: Yeah, absolutely, Alan. And indeed, I suppose accessible tourism to all is so important to us. We, yeah, want to make sure that, you know what I mean, our attractions, our offerings have, you know, inclusivity at the forefront of everything that it does. It's about welcoming everybody.
0: Because even a trip to the Heritage Park,
4: yeah, it shouldn't be difficult. You know what I mean?
0: For carers, it'd be lovely, yeah, for them.
4: Absolutely, yeah, and indeed, yeah, you know what I mean. You would love to see, I suppose, just Wexford being showcased, because it's just a beautiful county and it has so much to offer. And,
0: yeah,
4: and again, it's making sure that everybody.

0: Mail sent to schools, leading to a closure in some areas. What did you make of this story when it broke, Jackie?
1: Well, I presume the Gardaí are well used to getting access to threatening emails or wherever they might be, and probably have a fairly well worked out method for evaluating whether they need to be taken seriously or not. And in these cases, they seem to be taking them very seriously. If places have to close, presumably to protect not only staff but also the students as well. And you kind of wonder, what's all this about? Why would you want to threaten people in a school? It just
0: I think it's
1: no
0: a year anniversary
1: whatsoever.
0: To the shopping centre shootings. I think it's a year to the day almost.
1: But it's a kind of madness. It does nothing for anybody. It does nothing for any cause. It's just a mindless kind of disruption that it causes, and causes grievance and grief for loads and loads of people, and extra work, and disrupts things. That's all it does, and it's pointless and meaningless.
0: And it certainly put the frighteners on people up there.
1: It would. Yeah.
0: You're a parent of young children, Robert.
2: Yeah.
0: How would you react as a parent?
2: Look, at Alan, I think first and foremost, I think schools have no option but to take every threat very seriously. And again, parents expect caution, and rightly so. I suppose the difficult balance is responding properly without creating unnecessary fear, and that's hard today with social media.
0: Yeah.
2: And again, as a parent of two young children, you know, I mean, the last thing I would ever want is to hear it through social media before I hear it to a authorised authority. So I would say that there has to be probably a broader conversation around the consequences, because situations like that cause enormous disruption and anxiety, and you know, it can't be just seen as a hoax. It can't just be seen as something that can be brushed off. It has to be seen as a crime in essence, and that's the truth of it.
0: Yeah, frightening though. How would you respond as a parent? Would you take your children out of school immediately?
2: I trust the school board, and I trust the teachers, and I trust the, you know, I mean, everybody associated with school, and in the broader terms, I trust our teachers, and I trust our education board. Would I take my children out of it? The answer is I probably wouldn't, because if I felt that the response was, I suppose, proactive enough by the school and the school board, I would trust the school board to act responsibly. So that's my personal view.
0: Jane, you obviously heard of this story as well. What did you make of it?
3: Well, I think it's really chilling, Alan, and just, you know, an indictment of how our world is changing so quickly and becoming more and more dangerous. You know, and just, you know, what Robert was saying there, you know, about boards of management and their reaction to it, and the Gardaí obviously taking the threat very seriously. I think maybe, you know, we need to consider something like, you know, a national guidelines or protocols for when this kind of threat can happen. You know, I suppose the immediate thing is the physical security of the children and the staff. That would be the immediate concern. But, you know, also, I suppose, emotional reassurance is really important for children. School is a place where they should feel safe. It's a place where teachers and SNAs and principals and everybody should feel safe. And it's also a place, I suppose, where parents can bring their children and know that they're safe. And we know that our schools, boards of management and the Gardaí are doing everything possible to ensure that from this threat. But I do wonder if we need some kind of a protocol. What do we do? What are the steps? Should a school get this type of very, very chilling and dangerous threat?
0: Okay. Stay with us, please. I've got to take a commercial break. When I come back, we've got some really interesting ones. I'm going to come back to you again, putting on your Promote Wexford hat, because the return scheme on waste issues, almost €500,000 was spent dealing with litter and bin damage linked to bottle return activity. So we'll come back to you on that one first, Robert, and then get to Jackie and Jane's reaction to that as well. Don't go away.
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6: And you know what? 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
9: Our Friday panel, as into the bank holiday weekend we go. We still have Robert Miller, we have Jackie Hayden and we have Jane Johnson on WhatsApp actually this morning because she is a carer and she is currently looking after her son. It's not a respite day for Jane. I'll come back to you, as I said just before the break there. The return scheme and waste issues, almost €500,000, Robert, was spent dealing with litter and bin damage linked to bottle return activity in Dublin. I think we've all got kind of used to bringing back the bottles. We look for the very... What do you make of that, Robert?
10: I think most people support the principle of the, I suppose, they're behind the return scheme, Alan, because recycling awareness has most definitely improved. But I suppose when the infrastructure and when it comes to probably, the implementation of the infrastructure that's currently in place, when it starts creating problems with bottlenecks and litter and, return points being kind of untidy, I suppose it can cause, frustration with people, and it's not great from a tourism perspective as well, I think it means that the system needs refining rather than kind of abandoning it, and I genuinely think behavioural change will come.
9: How would you refine it, Robert?
10: Again, I suppose education is very important and getting the message out there. Yeah. I know there's heavy radio campaigns, but probably as well, we look at, and I'm one of those people who goes to the bottle banks and return my bottles, but sometimes, most all the times, they're always full, so
9: that's a big one. You bring up the two bags,
10: and you're standing there with your two pellets bags and you're full of bottles. I gotta get that one in as well now, Alan.
9: And you said bottleneck, by the way.
10: Yeah.
9: You did say bottleneck, didn't you?
10: But I think the education piece, because we can't abandon it, because it has, and it's a natural,
11: it's generally worked,
10: and even from a household perspective, you get accustomed to it. And
9: how about you, Jackie, on this?
11: I'm in favour of it. It seems to work, generally speaking. No system that you introduce like this is going to work perfect from the start. And obviously it can be refined and examined where the flaws are.
9: Yeah.
11: One of the really good things is that lots of charitable organisations and others have benefited by people donating bottles that can be kind of cashed in, whatever. Yeah. And I think that's a really good thing as well.
9: Okay.
11: And I can't see any reason why.
9: So you see the positives outweigh the negatives?
11: I'm not saying that it's... I'm sure it's very unsightly seeing all this litter and stuff around.
9: Yeah, but 500,000 euro worth of damage, though.
11: But well, I mean, I still think that they can sort of fill the flaws.
9: Yeah.
11: And move on.
9: Okay, Jane, you're still there with me, I hope, are you? Yeah.
12: I'm still here, and I'm on my own now, Alan. So okay. apart from my other son, but my big guy has gone to day service.
9: I hope he has a good day. Now, should councils redesign how return points are managed in public spaces? Do you use them, Jane? Do you get a chance to use them?
12: I do use them, yes, I do. And, you know, I think they're a good thing. And I'd agree with the other, with Robert and Jackie there in saying that they probably need a little bit of refining rather than, you know, taken away or whatever. I think we're on this road now and I think it's a good one. I suppose there is a certain amount of public responsibility on behalf of the general public as well, Alan, you know what I mean? You know, to make sure that they're not littered. You know, and it can be very frustrating when you get with your two big bags of bottles and the bin is full. But I suppose you could just have to put it back in the car and drive to the next one or come back the next day. I think another idea maybe would be, I know if I'm recycling, say, my plastic bottles and glass bottles or jars, you know, if they were in the same place, because I suppose living in rural Wexford, I have to drive to one place to get rid of the, you know, to recycle the plastic, and then I have to drive to another location to recycle the glass bottles. Just, I suppose, making it easier for the general public and having one place and cutting down even costs and fuel and, you know, just making it more convenient. There must be ways, I suppose, we can improve on it.
9: Fair enough then. I think you're all agreed, trying to analyse what all three of you have said, that it is working but it needs to be tweaked. Is that fair enough?
10: Yeah, yeah. Exactly. And I think there's some good initiatives out there as well, and our neighbour in County Carlow, I know that there's some hotels that are, I suppose, storing the bottles and giving them to the local GAA club. And that's going towards vital funding for the club as well. So there's a lot of positives around it as well. So again, just kind of maybe re-educating, you know, better communication, I suppose, the benefits of, you know, I mean, doing it differently. They don't all necessarily have to be, you know, I mean, dropped off at the bank. If they are social clubs or are sports clubs, they're willing to take them. You know, they will certainly benefit from it.
9: Right, the next big talking point, and I'll start with you on this, Jane, is grandparents and child development. Apparently, new research suggests that grandparents, especially grandmothers, can have a huge positive influence on children's outcomes. Now, you're very much caring on your own as we speak, Jane, but what do you think of that one?
12: Well, look, I know my own parents who have now passed on. Sadly, Alan, you know, lived next door to us here when we moved down as a young family, down from Dublin to Wexford. And, you know, they were a huge part of my children's lives in the very early years. And sadly, they lost them, you know, when they were quite young. But I do believe that, you know, grandparents, grandmothers, and equally, I think, grandfathers, they kind of strengthen that family identity for children, which could, you know, obviously will really aid positively development of children. And I do believe they play a massive role in the wider family and the wider community. But I'd also, I suppose, like to remember those families who don't have, and those children who maybe don't have grandparents, or maybe, you know, children that come from a, you know, one parent background, you know, who don't, I suppose, have that wider circle of family to support them and to aid that, I suppose, positive development as well, because it doesn't happen for everybody, I suppose.
9: I would say growing up with my son and daughter would have been the last one out, the grandparents on both sides of the family. Jackie, how significant do you think is extended family in shaping a child's future?
11: Well, the grandparents I grew up with, my father's grandparents, or parents rather, in our house. The grandmother died, I think, when I was about two, but the grandfather lived to be about 85. And he was a great man for getting us out of the house. And even on a day like today, sweltering heat, he'd have to make sure that we had our coats, overcoats on, well buckled up. He thought it was kind of almost immoral to go out with just a vest and a pair of shorts.
9: So you'd have to wear an overcoat on a day like this.
11: No, you would. You had to be look as if you were dressed respectably before you get out and walk around the roads or something.
9: Yeah. I know of a person here in Wexford had a philosophy that on a hot day like this they'd wear an overcoat to keep out the heat.
11: That wasn't my grandfather's policy, but he used to get us out walking, and that was a great thing because we lived in Sandyford, which was really part of rural Ireland then. It's now been swallowed up by Dublin City, and it was a great place to go up for that one reason anyway, apart from all others, that we got exercise, we got fresh air, we were able to walk around roads that had very little traffic. And it was terrific, and it was the grandfather who actually did it all.
9: Do you think, Jackie, that emotional and financial support from grandparents can change life chances?
11: Well, I think any emotional support or financial support from anybody can change, yes. Yeah. But I wouldn't regard it as the primary reason. You know, I think the company that grandparents can bring into a house and a certain sort of mature stability,
9: right,
11: I think, is good for kids anyway. And they're not the parents, so they're not always giving out. So there's lots of advantages to grandparents.
9: You'd often meet people as well, and you'd know how the balance is in the families, because they'd say, if they were in with them, they'd say the in-laws, but if they were having a bit of hassle with them, they'd say the outlaws.
11: The outlaws, Well, you get that interaction between human beings anyway, and sometimes it goes up or down.
9: What about you, Robert? Are you in the midst of it? Are you actually still calling on grandparents?
10: We are indeed, and we're very fortunate to have both sets of grandparents, one in Enniscorthy, one in Tremor. And
9: both alive.
10: Yeah, thankfully, and it's wonderful for, I suppose, my children to go down, and just, I suppose, the impact that, I suppose, grandparents play on kids. And I'm a Man United fan, and the eldest of my son, I kind of pulled him towards Man United, and now he's Man United. But our youngest, absolutely no. I'm supporting Grandad's team. That's Liverpool. Do you know what I mean? So it's just that influence that they have. There's a rift in the family, all because Grandad supports Liverpool. And again, that emotional connection. You know what I mean? You can't take that for granted. Financial support's absolutely. You know, if it's there and if it can be available, you know what I mean? Wonderful. And you know, now more than ever, people need that support. But again, that emotional support is absolutely huge. And I suppose.
9: And have you a memory of your own grandparents?
10: I do.
9: I actually idolise my two granddads on either side of my I really idolise them. I'm my grannies, of course, but my granddads in particular. One of them was a retired freedom fighter.
10: Yeah.
9: And I just, when I walk into the room, he was an ex-guard, fought in the War of Independence, was jailed in Wormwood Scrubs. When I walk into the room with him, I just said, wow, here's my hero.
10: Yeah. My grandmother from Drumgood is listening in Enniscorthy, and I learned quickly that if you tell her you like something, get prepared to be eating it for the next 6 months, because... You would literally have a press full of whatever it may be, but I always remember chicken, Kerrygold butter and Saxo salt.
9: I always remember the granny making the rock buns. What about you, Jackie?
11: Well, I can remember, I can still visualise the ambulance outside our house on the road when my grandmother was taken away to hospital and she never came out. And I was only two at the time, and it really surprises me that I would have that visual memory from that age. I'm not sure if that's common or whether it would, maybe I sense some kind of traumatic emotional feeling in the house as she was being brought out. I've no idea, but I can still see can still see the ambulance and the colour of it, and it was quite narrower than ambulances are today.
9: So I mean, and the three of us, I'm going to bring Jane back in on this, the three of us all have huge memories of the influences of our grandparents.
11: Oh, without doubt.
10: And that's still going on today with the generations,
9: with your children.
10: Oh, absolutely. And the influence that grandparents have.
9: My father-in-law persuaded my son to support Man U as well, so there you go. You'll be glad to know. Memories of grandparents for you then, Jane, good ones?
12: Sadly, Alan, my father's parents had passed away even before he got married. They died quite young. I have a very vague memory of my mother's mother, my grandmother. She passed away when I was four. So I suppose I really didn't have that input from grandparents. But, you know, I mentioned there, you know, what a great support my parents would have been to us when we moved back to Wexford when our children were small. Actually, my daughter had just been born. But yeah, it was also, I suppose, it gave so much to them. You know, I remember my father saying to me once, my daughter is my eldest, our eldest child, and my father saying to me about my mother, oh, as far as your mother is concerned, there's only one child in Ireland, and that's Ciara. You know, they really brought, I suppose, a new lease of life back to them. They brought the laughter out. You know, there's a question on laughter in children, but they brought the laughter of children back in to a house where the children had long grown up. And that gave my parents a new lease of life. You know, they really, really enjoyed their grandchildren, albeit we didn't get along with them long enough.
9: Yeah.
12: But they're very precious memories to me, Alan. Yeah, they really are.
9: Memories. And thank you, all three of you, for sharing wonderful memories. We're going to take a break, come back to our final part of the panel today. We've got two really interesting topics, AI dog collar translation device and holiday habits that we can't give up. So I suppose we've got to get into the holiday groove for the bank holiday weekend.
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9: Certainly memories of our grandparents, even during the commercial break there, we're remembering. Who's the story about the 20 pence? You have the story about the 20. You have to share that with us. Go ahead there now.
10: I do. Back in the day, my grandfather used to hand me 20 pence and he would say to me, don't spend that in the one shop. And it was just, you know, a lasting memory, you know, and it was something that, you know, you always hold on to.
9: And you have the one about your granddad with the coals.
11: On a day like today, he'd want us to all to. There were three or four kids in the house at the time, and he would insist that we all dressed up properly, respectably, going out on the roads in public. So you couldn't just put on a vest and a pair of shorts. You had to put on your overcoat and proper pair of shoes. Yeah. And he himself, he'd be belted up with this big, heavy Crombie overcoat.
9: Yeah.
11: And he would bring us for a walk. It was great that he got us out. But why he insisted that we actually had to wear this proper outfit as if we were going to mass or somewhere, it was beyond me. But he insisted every time we wouldn't go with us.
9: And my own memory of the other granddad, I talked about my granddad on my father's side and my mother's side, was first time I ever went into a bookie shop was him. And the Daily Mirror and backed a few horses for him. So there you are. Great memories. Yeah. Jane, we're going to bring you in on the next one. A new AI collar claims it can translate your dog's barks into human language, with thousands already snapped up in pre-orders. What do you make of this, Jane?
12: I'll be honest with you, Alan. I think it's a bit mad. I mean, in order to get translate a dog's bark, then somebody must have had to, at some point, have spoken to a dog. So dogs don't speak. We all know that. And, you know, as a dog lover and an animal lover, I just think, you know, that dogs and animals in general are a beautiful gift from nature.
9: Yeah.
12: And if there's anything we need to change sometimes is this human behaviour towards animals. I think they're a gift in themselves. I think they're very healing, and they're part of nature. And, you know, dogs are man's best friend. Let dogs be dogs and just keep the technology away from them. That would be my view, Alan.
9: Is this the most far-fetched, Jackie, is this the most far-fetched thing of all?
11: Well, I do know that we don't have a full-time dog, but we actually quite often look after one for my sister-in-law. Yeah. He's a cockapoo, and he doesn't need any translation device whatsoever. If he wants to go out, he barks once, and if he wants food, he barks twice. Right. And that's all the language he needs, and he's great. He's
9: so he is kind of communicating with
11: he
9: you.
11: He is communicating himself.
9: I mean, if you put this AI device on him, then maybe he might be able to find out a bit more.
11: He might confess to all sorts of other things that he's done when he's been out. We don't know what he's at when he goes outside. But I find the whole thing a bit daft, really, as Jane said. I mean, what dog needs translation? And how would they actually manage it? Weird.
9: Robert,
20: yeah,
9: you've thrown your eyes up.
20: I have, Alan, because I feel it's just ridiculous. I think in a world of information where, you know, I mean, there's so much, you know, I mean, information already accessible to us, we don't need that kind of moment in our days or in our weeks or our months that when we're out walking with our dogs, decompressing, trying to relax, that we want to know what the dog is thinking. You know, it's one of those things where it's either bring me for a walk or feed me. You know,
11: what I mean?
20: And outside of that, let's just keep it, I suppose, just as it always has been, natural. And hence why they were known as man's best friend. You know what I mean? Because they were just probably loyal. Yeah. They were just there when you needed them in moments of silence. You know what I mean? In moments of sadness maybe sometimes. Yeah. And they were just there to comfort you. So I don't think you necessarily need to know, I suppose.
11: Yes. No, you only have a conversation with the
9: animal. Anyway,
11: animal,
9: anyway, okay. You said cockapoo, so maybe that's the way you describe this one. Bit of cock
11: up. Bit of a cock up, probably.
9: Yeah,
11: it just seems like of all the things that you could put your energies into, why pick that? Kind of wasteful.
9: Next one, holiday habits we can't give up. Very fitting for the weekend that's in it. People are now bringing everything from tea bags to pillows on holiday, while many admit they can't survive without their phone or tablet. Maybe start with you on that one, Robert.
20: Yeah, look, I think, again, from my own perspective, and I'm sure in your listeners' perspective, that the life is busy, and I find that as we get older, we get a little bit more sensible that we're trying to disconnect more because, you know, these phones, these devices are just a part of our body these days. So I would say that, you know, I mean, when you're going away, if it's, you know, I mean, a trip domestically or internationally, just, you know, enjoy the moment, enjoy the rest, enjoy the break, enjoy the time that you worked hard and what you deserve, just to kind of, you know, relax and decompress. So again, you know, I mean, it's just about switching off, and I can't emphasize enough that people need to be able to switch off, Alan. You know what I mean, we are in a pressurized world where information is so accessible and so at hand.
9: Do you actually do that, Robert?
20: I do now, Alan. I absolutely do, and I'm happy to share that with your listeners. Once upon a time when I was younger, it was, you know what I mean, it was a part and part of me. But then I realised, as I have children and I'm getting a little bit older and wiser, that just nothing will change. You know what I mean? Life goes on irrespective of if you have it, if you don't have it. So I would always make time to make sure that the phone is in the drawer, it's switched off, it's on airplane mode, and just enjoy family and friends.
9: Jane, what do you do? Do you get a chance to switch off? And if you had a chance to relax, would you? I know many people bring their pillows with them for some reason. How do you feel about this one? Are there holiday habits when you get one that you just simply cannot give up, Jane?
12: Well, now, I'll be honest, Alan, I would be the queen of bringing a lot of things I probably don't need if I get away, but I'm not as bad as bringing tea bags and pillows. I haven't got reached that level, but I do bring a lot of things that I think, God, I might need that just in case. When it comes to switching off the phone, I suppose, you know, like, I suppose all carers, when they're away, I really just couldn't do that. We need to be contactable at all times, obviously. You know, Evan and Daniel would be very well looked after, but if they're sick or if there has been an accident, I will need to know about that. But I tell you what I do is I switch off the Wi-Fi and the data. So that it's so easy when you pick up your phone to check if there's a message, to, you know, to click on the Facebook or the Instagram icon, and then you go down a rabbit hole, and then your mind gets filled with everything that's in your feed on social media. Yeah. And I suppose the whole point of having a break is to empty your mind and to just breathe, relax, enjoy where you are, enjoy the people that that are around you. And I find social media very tiring. You know, it does take a lot of your energy. And, you know, when we're on holidays, that's the time when we need to replenish and, you know, build our energy back up and take a break. And we have to remind ourselves, Alan, we are only human and there's only so much information is good for us to be taken in.
9: Yeah. Great advice. Great to hear your thoughts on this. Permission to disconnect is the way to look at it. Jackie. Yeah. What are your thoughts?
11: I'd have to confess I would always bring a phone just for security reasons, not necessarily to use it, but just to have it to hand in case I needed to contact somebody somewhere. And I'd always bring a couple of books to read in case I was delayed at an airport or a railway station, whatever. But most important for me is I always make sure I bring lots of paper, notepaper and pens, because I take a, I make a diary out of each holiday I go on. So I like to take a note of the places I've been to and what I've seen, not for any publication reasons, but just so it jogs my memory kind of years later if myself and my wife are reminiscing about where was that place we went to in Crete or somewhere. Yeah. And I can look up the diary and that usually sparks a bit of reminiscing about the whole trip. Yeah. So I would always bring notepaper and pens with me, without fail.
9: It's been absolutely fabulous talking to all three of you today. Just very quickly, can I just get an update on what's up and what's next? What's next for you, Jane?
12: What's next on the list, Alan?
9: Yeah,
12: or
9: absolutely.
12: What's next in terms of campaigning?
9: What's on high on the agenda for you? And I have to rush you a little bit because I'm running out of time, but
12: No problem. Well, I suppose, you know, from my own personal point of view and like a lot of families across Ireland, we're progressing the Before We Die campaign as much as we can, Alan, really highlighting, I suppose, the lives of aging and older parents and their concerns about what will happen to them when they're no longer here, and what will happen to their children or siblings with intellectual disabilities, who need full time care. So look, that's very
9: high
12: much
9: on the
12: one
9: agenda.
12: Of my focuses
9: and
12: at
9: listen,
12: the moment.
9: Thank you for really appreciate you coming on air with us this morning in your hectic schedule. That was Jane Johnson. Jackie, what's on the agenda for you? You're always busy, always writing.
11: I'm under a little bit of pressure with a deadline to review the new album by Dervish for Hot Press. It's an album of trad versions of contemporary songs by people like Glenn Hansard, and there's a Maya Nivrenon track on it, and also Del McCoury, the American country act. He does a version of The Town I Love So Well. So there's a good mix of contemporary songs to follow up one they did of, if you like, older Irish songs, which was volume one. This is volume two. So I have to get stuck into that when I get home.
9: Well, fair play to you, Jackie, and thanks for joining us, former General Manager of Hot Press. And for you then, we started with you, Robert, so we let you round off. What's high up there on the agenda with you?
20: Yeah, look, we're delighted now. We're finishing our refurbishment projects in the Talbot Hotel Wexford, so bedrooms and the Leisure Centre is just about complete, and with some exciting news as well over the next number of weeks to announce as well, just regarding accommodation offering in our town, to make sure that we can again highlight tourism as an essential, I suppose, a commodity within our county, and make sure that we can drive the economy by doing so. And then from a visitor expert perspective, we're working hard behind the scenes on developing a new website that will be multilingual, that they can share in different languages, and also AI assisted. So there's a lot of work in the background to make sure that we can highlight international marketing as well, and just keep on pushing people into our wonderful county.
9: Thank you all for joining me, Jackie, Robert and Jane. It's been an absolute pleasure to have you on the panel. Back with you again on the Tuesday edition of The Morning Mix. We'll be looking at rural housing and rural development in general as one of the opening items in the programme then. We also have a very special feature on farm safety, and it is well worth listening to, plus lots more on the Tuesday edition of The Morning Mix. From all the team, Lucinda on production, Mary Ann on the telephones, yours truly, Alan. Have a great weekend. If you can do two things, spend a few bob if you haven't to spend, shop local.
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4: It's 12 o'clock. Good afternoon. I'm Siobhan Murphy. Cocaine use in Wexford's been described as widespread and growing, with addiction services warning it's become part of everyday social life across the county. Frontline workers say nearly every assessment now involves cocaine use, with demand for support services rising and waiting lists growing. There are also serious concerns about the financial and social impact, with some families facing huge debts and intimidation linked to drug use. Dave Curtin, operations manager with Asheree, is urging anyone experiencing threats to come forward.
5: Go to the guards, and they're not going to prosecute the individuals. So the person's worried that they might get in trouble for taking drugs and so on and so forth. I'd say don't worry about that. They just want to try and protect you. They understand the blight on communities and working class people. This is try to have no fear. They're there to help, really. That's my experience with the Gardaí, yeah.
4: Calls are growing to have penalty points revoked for thousands of drivers caught by a speed camera on the N25 at Glenmore. More than 30,000 fines were issued in under a year, with claims the signage at the location was inadequate when the camera was first introduced. Many motorists say they were caught while slowing down into the new speed limit, raising concerns about fairness. Labour Deputy George Lawler said while the camera itself is widely supported for safety, pressure is mounting now for a review and for affected drivers to have points and fines overturned.
6: New signage has gone up, which is what we were calling for all along. Yeah. But to my view, that indicates that the people who have been penalised and had points put on, and people have a great pride in having unblemished driving licence. People have, as you said, for decades, unblemished. And suddenly, and unfairly in my view, they're issued with points and fines. And really, I think the bottom line is we have to have people have faith in these things for it to work properly.
4: Oil prices have fallen to a six-week low as hopes grow of a peace deal to end the conflict involving Iran. US Vice President J.D. Vance says an agreement is close, helping push the price of Brent crude down to just over $92 a barrel. That's still well above prices seen before the war began earlier this year. Gardaí and the Road Safety Authority are warning road users not to drive under the influence of alcohol or drugs this June bank holiday weekend. A nationwide roads policing operation is now underway until Tuesday, with high visibility Garda presence targeting speeding, mobile phone use and seatbelt offences. So far this year, 69 people have died on Irish roads, with intoxicated driving a major factor in serious and fatal collisions, particularly among young drivers and during late night hours. Wexford Garda Aidan Miley said there are always more accidents on bank holiday weekends.
7: Bank holidays generally do have increased traffic volumes, and with that becomes a greater responsibility for all road users to make safe decisions. And the June bank holiday road safety operation will commence at a minute past midnight on Thursday the 28th of May and conclude on Tuesday the 2nd of June. On Garda Síochána will be focused on maintaining high visibility presence on all road networks. We would like to remind people to slow down, wear their seatbelts, not to be using their mobile phones when driving, and never drive under the influence of intoxicants.
4: And Wexford's been showcased as one of Ireland's top summer destinations with the launch of the 2026 Find Your Summer campaign. Visit Wexford says the initiative will promote the county across Ireland and key overseas markets, including the UK, France, Germany and Spain, ahead of the busy tourism season. The campaign highlights everything from Wexford's beaches and coastal adventures to food trails, heritage sites and summer festivals across the county. Robert Miller, the chair of Visit Wexford, said the goal is to encourage visitors to slow down, explore more and experience the best of Wexford this summer.
8: Visit Wexford has been working very hard behind the scenes over the last number of months to make sure that we can come up with a itinerary and catalogue of events and destinations where people will really kind of look forward to coming and visiting Wexford over the next number of months. So we are very pleased to launch our Find Your Summer campaign. That was launched yesterday at the National Heritage Park, and it's very much about making sure that we can allow people to connect and, I suppose, get to know Wexford in many different ways, but most importantly in their own way. So if it's coastal walks, if it's island hopping in the Salty Islands, if it's exploring wonderful places like Inniscorthy, Vinegar Hill, Goree, the Hook Lighthouse, New Ross and so on and so forth, there is something for absolutely everybody. So
4: 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It's 12:05.
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4: Long spells of sunshine will develop this afternoon. Highest temperatures 19 to 23 degrees.
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0: Radio playing all of your favourites. The sound of Oasis, Don't Look Back in Anger. Welcome along to your lunchtime show. It is the start of the bank holiday weekend.
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0: Yes, it's Lee Till 3, live here from Studio One. Stay tuned because on the way shortly, I'm going to give you a chance to get yourself in the draw for a 12-month membership courtesy of the Wexford Swimming Pool and Leisure Centre Ferry Bank. We're going to pick a winner today. And also on the show, we do have an afternoon tea to give away for two, courtesy of the Talbot Hotel. All on the way today. 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Here's Dermot Kennedy.

0: Oh, yummy. I love a bit of chocolate right now. 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

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Southeast Radio's Lunchtime with Lee, 12:30 for this Friday. It is the 29th of May. Few people with their birthdays today. Happy birthday to Daniel Haw. Happy birthday, Daniel. Danielle, celebrating your 40th birthday today. Also, happy birthday to Dawn Larkin, celebrating your 45th birthday today. Happy birthday, Dawn. Big shout out to James Caulfield, celebrating his 54th birthday. Happy birthday, James. And also a big shout out to

0: Mick Farrell as well. Happy birthday, Mick. Celebrating your birthday. Enjoy your celebrations. If you know somebody celebrating their birthday today, like to play a request, text or WhatsApp 087-3737-956. A few celebs with the birthdays. First of all, Noel Gallagher, Oasis, 59 today. He's getting on a bit, isn't he? Mel B, English singer-songwriter. Of course, rose to fame with the Spice Girls. She celebrates her 51st birthday today. And also, a music legend, Francis Rossi, lead singer of Status Quo. What a band, what a singer. He's 77 today, and they play next. Don't go anywhere.
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0: You know what? The Never Let Us Down, hit after hit. That is the brilliant Kingfisher, Hold Me Down. Before that, Natasha Bedingfield, Unwritten. And of course, we had Status Quo, Francis Rossi, Birthday Boy, celebrating his 77th birthday today. Rocking all over the world. Southeast Radio's Lunchtime Italy for a Friday afternoon. It's time for your Mindbender quiz, your little fun survey question. 75% of people say they do this more while on vacation than they do on at home. What is it? Okay, so 75% of people say they do this more while on holidays than they would do at home. What do you think the answer is? You don't have to text or WhatsApp. Just have a think about it. I'll give your answer just before one. Today's Mindbender quiz.
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0: 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This week his guest is a Mayo-born dentist. His name is Neil Tully and he has written his first novel set around the visit of President Kennedy to New Ross in 1963. To hear his story, tune in to Southeast Radio's I Remember tomorrow morning from 9:30.

0: Smith of Country here on Lunchtime with Lee. Ella Langley, very popular at the moment. Tunes in Texas, Southeast Radio's Lunchtime with Lee for this Friday afternoon. Bank holiday Friday. Any plans? Do let me know. 087-373-7956. Let's reveal the answer for today's game. Today's My Mender quiz. Nearly lost my thought there. 75% of people say they do this more on vacation holiday when they than they would do at home. What was the answer? Lots of people were texting in, drinking alcohol. Yeah, that's probably true. But the answer I was looking for was talk to strangers. That was the answer I was looking for on today's My Mender quiz. Stay tuned. On the way shortly, I do have plenty more of your favourites. Also, in the next hour, I'm going to be giving away that 12-month membership for the Wexford Swimming Pool and Leisure Centre Ferrybank. All on the way after the News of One, which is on the way next.
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7: It's 1 o'clock. Good afternoon. I'm Siobhan Murphy. 630 drivers were caught speeding during the first 24 hours of a Garda Bank holiday road safety campaign. The operation began yesterday morning and officers have so far arrested 24 people found to be driving under the influence of drink or drugs. The operation continues until Tuesday. Wexford Garda Aidan Miley said accidents happen a lot over the bank holiday weekends.
8: More accidents do take place on bank holiday weekends with increased car volumes on our roads, with people heading off for the weekend. They might be trying to get places a little bit quicker to try and make the most out of the full weekend. So just ahead of the June bank holiday weekend, I suppose on Garda Síochána, would like to remind all users to adhere to the rules of the road. Bank holidays generally do have increased traffic volumes, and with that becomes a greater responsibility for all road users to make safe decisions.
7: American Vice President J.D. Vance says the US and Iran are close to a deal, although talks are still ongoing. There are reports of a tentative agreement, but nuclear issues are still being negotiated. Oil prices have fallen to just over $92 a barrel, a six-week low. Sky's Sally Lockwood says neither US or Iranian leaders have signed off on a deal.
9: Donald Trump simply hasn't approved it yet. And why is that? I mean, this framework is said to be sitting on Donald Trump's desk. He's wanted a way out of this war for some time. So the fact that he hasn't signed it off means there are either conditions in there that he's not happy about, or potentially he wants more out of it.
7: Cocaine use in Wexford's been described as widespread and growing, with addiction services warning it's become part of everyday social life across the county. Frontline workers say nearly every assessment now involves cocaine, with demand for support services rising and waiting lists are growing. There's also serious concerns about the financial and social impact, with some families facing huge debts and intimidation linked to drug use. Dave Curtin, the operations manager with Ashery, is urging anyone experiencing threats to come forward.
10: Go to the guards, and they're not going to prosecute the individuals. So if the person's worried that they might get in trouble for taking drugs and so on and so forth, I'd say don't worry about that. They just want to try and protect you. They understand the blight on communities and working class people. This is... try to have no fear. They're there to help, really. That's my experience of the Gardaí, yeah.
7: Ukraine's president says his country stands ready to support Romania after Russian drones hit a block of flats there. They struck the building in the eastern region of Galati and injured two people. Vladimir Zelensky says pressure on Russia must be stepped up to prevent the war from being dragged out or expanded. European Commission spokesperson Olaf Gill said it's a very serious act.
11: First of all, that President von der Leyen issued a social media statement on the Russian drone incursion into Romania, another act of unacceptable aggression by Russia. We stand in full solidarity with Romania and its people.
7: Calls are growing to have penalty points revoked for thousands of drivers caught by a speed camera on the N25 at Glenmore. More than 30,000 fines were issued in under a year, with claims the signage at the location was inadequate when the camera was first introduced. Many motorists say they were caught while slowing down into the new speed limit, raising concerns about fairness. Labour Deputy George Lawler said while the camera itself is widely supported for safety, pressure is mounting for a review and for affected drivers to have points and fines overturned.
12: The signage has gone up, which is what we were calling for all along. Yeah. But to my view, that indicates that the people who have been penalised and had points put on, and people have a great pride in having unblemished driving licence. People have, as you said, for decades, unblemished. And suddenly... and unfairly, in my view, they're issued with points and fines. And really, I think the bottom line is we have to have people have faith in these things for it to work properly.
7: And Wexford's been showcased as one of Ireland's top summer destinations with the launch of Find Your Summer campaign. Visit Wexford says the initiative will promote the county across Ireland and key overseas markets. The campaign highlights everything from Wexford's beaches and coastal adventures to food trails, heritage sites and summer festivals across the county. Robert Miller is the chair of Visit Wexford. He said the goal is to encourage visitors to slow down, explore more and experience the best Wexford this summer.
13: Visit Wexford has been working very hard behind the scenes over the last number of months to make sure that we can come up with a itinerary and catalogue of events and destinations where people will really kind of look forward to coming and visiting Wexford over the next number of months. So we are very pleased to launch our Find Your Summer campaign. That was launched yesterday at the National Heritage Park, and it's very much about making sure that we can allow people to connect and, I suppose, get to know Wexford in many different ways, but most importantly, in their own way.
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7: Cloudy periods with the odd spot of light rain, but long spells of sunshine for the afternoon. Highest temperatures of 19 to 23 degrees.
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7: Starting with soccer, and St Pat's will be hoping to close the gap on their Dublin rivals in the SSE Airtricity Men's Premier Division this evening. They travel to Tallaght Stadium to take on frontrunners Shamrock Rovers from 8 p.m. Lionel Messi will play at this year's World Cup in what will be his sixth time at the tournament. The eight-time Ballon d'Or winner has been named as captain for Argentina despite concerns over injury. The 38-year-old will be hoping to add to his record 26 appearances at the World Cup. In tennis, the third round's continuing at the French Open. Four-time champions Iga Świątek got past her compatriot Magda Linette in straight sets. Later on, seven seed Alina Slitovina is up against Tamara Korpach of Germany. With top seed Jannik Sinner knocked out yesterday, Alexander Zverev is now the favourite for the men's title. The second seed faces home favourite Kontan Halys in the evening session. Before that, Novak Djokovic is in action against 28th seed Joel Fonseca, while Alex de Minaur takes on Jacob Mencik. In golf, Seamus Power returns to action on day two of the Charles Schwab Challenge within the hour. An opening round 69 leaves the Waterford golfer on one under par in Texas, with GJ Spawn among the six players leading the way on six under. That's your news and sport on Southeast Radio. Southeast Radio has been informed of the following bereavements. Tutty of Shalala, Norman Tutty, Ballynulta, Shalala Wicklow, beloved husband of Jacintha, father of Hannah, Olive and Samuel, brother of Heather and Avril, son of the late John and Hannah. Funeral arriving to Shalala Parish Church today, Friday at 2 p.m. for a celebration of Norman's life. Burial afterwards in the adjoining churchyard. Funeral home private today, Friday, please. House private. Power of Ballyhogue. Josephine Josie Power, Wildwinds Ballyhogue and Earned the Netherlands. Beloved husband of Everett, Jan John Clink. Sister of Bridget, daughter of the late John and Mary Babby. Reposing in Brown's Funeral Home in Enniscorthy today, Friday from 5 p.m. Concluding with prayers at 7 p.m. Removal from Brown's Funeral Home on Saturday to St. John the Baptist Church, Bellevue. Arriving for funeral mass at 11 a.m. Burial afterwards in Bellevue Cemetery. Day of Ramsgrange. Barty Day, Haggard Ramsgrange, beloved husband of Anne, father of Louise, Justin and Jason. Son of the late Luke and Mag, brother of Peggy and the late Kitty. Reposing in Ryan's Funeral Home, Wellington Bridge, today Friday from 4 until 7 p.m. Funeral mass on Saturday at 11 a.m. in St. Martin's Church, Ballycullen. Burial afterwards in the adjoining cemetery. Cowman of Ballandagan, Michael Cowman, Mona Lee Ballandagan, beloved husband of Bridget, father of Maggie and the late Kay. Reposing in Brown's Funeral Home in Enniscorthy today, Friday, from 6 until 8 p.m. and on Saturday from 12 noon with removal at 4 p.m. to St. Coleman's Cemetery, Ballandagan, for burial service at 4:30. Southeast Radio extends sympathy to the bereaved.

0: Southeast Radio playing all your favourites, the sound of the script and Talk You Down. Before that, Lewis Capaldi, Stay Love. We had Nelly Furtado in there as well, and Hall & Oates and Man Eater. Lead till 3, lunchtime here on Southeast Radio for Friday afternoon. And I've got your bizarre news story of the day on the way soon. Right now, though,
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0: Yeah, the late great Mike Christopher. Hey, Jay. See Matt before that. Take a sexy picture of me. Eagles in it there as well. Full length song. And Hotel California, Southeast Radio's Lunchtime with Lee for this Friday afternoon. Now, let's reveal the answer for today's bamboozle. Born in Germany, the German Empire in 1879. My name is synonymous with genius, and I have a big bushy hair and a big mustache. The answer, of course, was Albert Einstein. And everybody who got it right goes into the draw for that 12-month membership for Wexford Swimming Pool and Leisure Centre Ferry Bank. Stay tuned. We're going to do that draw just before 2 o'clock. Dublin airport security worker Dermot Smith, who became a viral sensation, has retired 49 years after his first day in the job. Also known as the singing security guard, he first joined the airport search unit in 1978 as a summer job after he left school. He found fame during the COVID pandemic when the airport shared short videos of him on social media. He returned to Terminal 1's search unit in 2007 after a 12-year sabbatical and has been there ever since.
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2: And you know what? 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

0: Hope you enjoy the music here this afternoon, lunchtime at least. Stevie Wonder, Part-Time Lover. And right, all this week when we played Bamboozle, everybody who got the correct answer went into the draw for the 12-month membership for the Wexford Swimming Pool and Leisure Centre Ferrybank. 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Well done to John Newport of Our Lady's Island. 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You are the winner of the 12-month membership. 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
7: It's 2 o'clock. Good afternoon. I'm Michael Doyle. American Vice President J.D. Vance says the U.S. and Iran are close to a deal, although talks are still ongoing. There are reports of a tentative agreement, but nuclear issues are still being negotiated. Oil prices have fallen to just over $92 a barrel, which is a six-week low. Sky's Sally Lockwood says neither the US or Iranian leaders have signed off on a deal.
8: Donald Trump simply hasn't approved it yet. And why is that? I mean, this framework is said to be sitting on Donald Trump's desk. He's wanted a way out of this war for some time. So the fact that he hasn't signed it off means there are either conditions in there that he's not happy about, or potentially he wants more out of it.
7: 630 drivers were caught speeding during the first 24 hours of a Garda Bank holiday road safety campaign. The operation began yesterday morning and officers have so far arrested 24 people found to be under the influence of drink or drugs. The operations will continue until Tuesday. Wexford Garda Aidan Miley said accidents happen a lot over bank holiday weekends.
9: More accidents do take place on bank holiday weekends with increased car volumes on our roads, with people heading off for the weekend. They might be trying to get places a little bit quicker to try and make the most out of the full weekend. So just ahead of the June bank holiday weekend, I suppose on Garda Síochána would like to remind all users to adhere to the rules of the road. Bank holidays generally do have increased traffic volumes, and with that becomes a greater responsibility for all road users to make safe decisions.
7: Ukraine's president says his country stands ready to support Romania after Russian drones hit a block of flats there. They struck the building in the eastern region of Galati and injured two people. Vladimir Zelensky says pressure on Russia must be stepped up to prevent the war from being dragged out or expanded. European Commission spokesperson Olaf Gill says this is a very serious act.
10: First of all, that President von der Leyen issued a social media statement on the Russian drone incursion into Romania, another act of unacceptable aggression by Russia. We stand in full solidarity with Romania and its people.
7: €5 million has been spent repairing social housing properties which were targeted by arson attacks since 2022. 113 firebomb attacks were recorded by 14 local authorities in the past 5 years, with 50 taking place last year alone. Social affairs correspondent with the Irish Times, Kitty Holland, says firebomb attacks are being used to intimidate families and communities.
11: It's a growing phenomenon, and I suppose there's a feeling that where there used to be, which were, you know, awful as well, drive-by shootings or people would throw rocks into people's windows and that kind of thing to kind of intimidate them, it's reached new levels now of violence, which, you know, destroy the homes and also are such a huge event then in the community as well, you know, where there's fire damage to other homes and just the terror of it.
7: Wexford is being showcased as one of Ireland's top summer destinations with the launch of the 2026 Find Your Summer campaign. Visitor Wexford says the initiative will promote the county across Ireland and key overseas markets, including the UK, France, Germany and Spain, ahead of this year's busy tourist season. Robert Miller, the chair of Visit Wexford, says the goal is to encourage visitors to slow down, explore more and experience the best that Wexford has to offer.
12: It's very much about making sure that we can allow people to connect and, I suppose, get to know Wexford in many different ways, but most importantly in their own way. So it's coastal walks, if it's island hopping in the Salty Islands, if it's exploring wonderful places like Inniscorthy, Vinegar Hill, Goree, the Hook Lighthouse, New Ross and so on and so forth. There is something for absolutely everybody.
7: A simple swap for the brown bin can combat plastic waste. A common mistake is using biodegradable bags instead of compostable ones, and it's leading to microplastic waste in the compost. National Food Waste Recycling Week begins tomorrow and wants people to get familiar with what can go in the brown bin. Pauline McDonough, Circular Economy Coordinator at My Waste, says the term biodegradable is misleading.
13: Using a plastic bag or using a biodegradable bag. So when you go into the supermarket or the hardware store, you need to make sure that you're purchasing a compostable liner, 100% compostable, because a biodegradable bag will still have plastic in it.
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7: Long spells of sunshine this afternoon in light to moderate breezes with top temperatures ranging from 19 up to 23 degrees.
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0: That is the sound of Calvin Harris, Rag and Bone Man, Giant Southeast Radio's Lunchtime with Lee, into our third and final hour today. A big shout out to Mick in Cahor. How you doing, Mick? He says, I'm heading to the Fairy House for Rockathon Festival, 3 days of rock music, and hopefully finish work soon. Mick, enjoy your bank holiday weekend. And that sounds like fantastic fun. Rockathon in Fairy House. Enjoy every second of it. I bet you are a rock and roll fan too. Thanks, Mick, for your WhatsApp there. Okay, stay tuned. Today's Connect 3. It's been rolling over for the last 11 days. Will somebody get it right today? We're going to play that in around about half an hour's time, okay? Connect 3. Three pieces of audio connecting one word. Right now, though, we're counting down the days. Well, it starts today, the Maritime Festival. This bank holiday weekend, yours truly will be out and about on Sunday between 1 and 4 on Wexford Quayfront. Outside Broadcast crew and myself will be there, so if you're in the area, pop along and say hello. Right in the heart and centre of the Maritime Festival this bank holiday weekend in Wexford. And to celebrate, well, the Talbot Hotel have given me an afternoon tea for two to give away right now. So I'm going to make it very easy for you. All you have to do is text or WhatsApp the words Talbot Hotel, followed by your full name and where you're from, 087-3737-956. The computer will pick a winner just before 2:30. So you have around about 15 minutes now to get your entries in. Text or WhatsApp the words Talbot Hotel, followed by your full name, where you're from, 087-3737-956. And it could be you winning that afternoon tea for two at the Talbot Hotel Wexford.
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0: music there from the Kaiser Chiefs. Ruby, Bruno Mars. Just might as well. Southeast Radio's Lunchtime with Lee. We're getting closer to that bank holiday weekend. Beautiful, gorgeous day at the moment. Temperatures at the moment, it is 20 degrees Celsius. That is in Merrintown and Pierce's Town. Hope you're enjoying the sunshine wherever you are. Now, let's pick a winner for this afternoon tea. 4-2 at the Talbot Hotel, Wexford. The computer has picked a winner. And well done to Bernie Rutledge of Johnstown Castlebridge. Well done, Bernie. You are the winner for that afternoon tea for two. So well done, Bernie Rutledge there of Castlebridge. And we will be in touch on how to claim your prize. Stay tuned because we're going to play Connect 3 very soon.
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0: The Big Sur from The Thrills, great Irish band. Before that, new music from Calvin Harris, Jazzy Satisfy, and so easy listening, Commodores before that with the title song Easy. Southeast Radio's Lunchtime with Lee. We are going to play Connect 3, three pieces of audio linking one word. It's been rolling over now for the last 11 days. Will somebody get it right? I can tell you the most popular wrong answers. It's not Michael, it's not time machine, sleep, animals, nothing like that. Have a listen. Can you identify the one word?
1: Are you telling me that you built a time machine out of a DeLorean?
0: So there you go. What is that one word? 087-373-7956. With your guests. Don't forget to leave your name and where you're from, all right? Have another listen.
1: Are you telling me that you built a time machine out of a DeLorean?
0: What is that one word?
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0: Southeast Radio's I Remember with Michael Doyle every Saturday morning from 9:30. This week's guest is a Mayo-born dentist. His name is Neil Tully, and he has written his first novel set around the visit of President Kennedy to New Ross in 1963. To hear his story, tune in to Southeast Radio's I Remember tomorrow morning from 9:30.

0: Yeah, he's one of my heroes of music, Paul Heaton and the Crew, lead vocalists there with the House Martins back in the 80s. Of course, he went on to be the lead vocals for Beautiful South as well. Paul Heaton, genius when it comes to music. Southeast Radio playing all of your summer tunes. Great little summer tune, that. By the way, nobody getting Connect 3 correct either. So today, it goes over until another day. We're going to play it again on Tuesday because of the bank holiday. All right. Nobody getting it right. Remember, it's not Michael. It's not Signwinder. It's not Michael. It's lots of people texting in Michael. It's definitely not Michael, okay? So we'll play it again on Tuesday, Connect 3. Just before we go here, though, it's time for your free three facts. First one, did you know there are 177,147 ways to tie a tie, according to maths? Drinking watermelon juice before working out reduces muscle soreness. And by the age of 75, the average person will have spent 25 years sleeping. Your free three facts. Thanks for your company. It's been real. It's been emotional. I'll be back on your airwaves Saturday night. The Hotspot Best of Dance between 7 and 11. And also I'll be on the Key Front between 1 and 4 on Sunday. Bank holiday Sunday for the Marine Festival. Enjoy your weekend. Julie's next with the Feel Good Drive.
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7: It's 3 o'clock. Good afternoon. I'm Michael Doyle. There are long waiting lists for addiction services at Ashiree in Wexford. So stated the operations manager there, Dave Curtin, speaking on Morning Mix today. Drug taking is now one of the biggest problems presenting, and Dave Curtin says being offered drugs is now an everyday occurrence.
8: I think Wexford represents Ireland and rural Ireland, and it's just, I suppose, in any pub, any young person's going to have the challenge now whether to take cocaine or not. And that's just how life is at the moment. And for some, they can take it like alcohol and it doesn't affect their life. But sadly, somewhat like alcohol, 1 in 10, 1 in 8 people will develop an addiction and then seek our support.
7: Oil prices have fallen to a 6-week low amid renewed optimism of a deal between Iran and the United States. Vice President J.D. Vance says he's optimistic of an agreement, but can't guarantee both sides will get there. Nuclear issues appear to be a sticking point. Sky's Sally Lockwood says there's still a way to go before a deal is reached.
3: The Iranians have also said that they haven't confirmed the text of this framework for a memorandum of understanding yet either. And the vice president said that a lot of the back and forth is over Iran's nuclear program, especially its stockpile of enriched uranium, which is said to be buried under nuclear sites that were bombed by the US and Israel last summer.
7: 630 drivers were caught speeding during the first 24 hours of a Garda bank holiday road safety campaign. The operation began yesterday morning and officers have so far arrested 24 people found to be driving under the influence of drink or drugs. The operation continues until Tuesday. Wexford Garda Aidan Miley.
9: More accidents do take place on bank holiday weekends with increased car volumes on our roads, with people heading off for the weekend. They might be trying to get places a little bit quicker to try and make the most out of the full weekend. So just ahead of the June bank holiday weekend, I suppose on Garda Síochána would like to remind all users to adhere to the rules of the road. Bank holidays generally do have increased traffic volumes, and with that becomes a greater responsibility for all road users to make safe decisions.
7: Wexford is being showcased as one of Ireland's top summer destinations with the launch of the 2026 Find Your Summer campaign. Visit Wexford says the initiative will promote the county across Ireland and key overseas markets, including the UK, France, Germany and Spain, ahead of the busy tourism season. Robert Miller, the chair of Visit Wexford, says the goal is to encourage visitors to slow down, explore more and experience the best of Wexford this summer.
10: It's very much about making sure that we can allow people to connect and, I suppose, get to know Wexford in many different ways, but most importantly in their own way. It's coastal walks, if it's island hopping in the Salty Islands, if it's exploring wonderful places like Inniscorthy, Vinegar Hill, Goree, the Hook Lighthouse, New Ross and so on and so forth. There is something for absolutely everybody.
7: Uno Energy is increasing its electricity and gas prices. They'll go up by 9.5% and 11% respectively from the 1st of July. It makes the first price increase since the company was established 3 years ago. It's blaming rising wholesale energy costs as a result of the war in the Middle East. It follows Electric Ireland's decision yesterday to raise electricity prices by 8% and gas by 7.7%, also from the 1st of July next. A simple swap from the brown bin can combat plastic waste. A common mistake of using biodegradable bags instead of compostable ones is leading to microplastic waste in the compost. National Food Waste Recycling Week begins tomorrow and wants people to get familiar with what can go in the brown bin. Pauline McDonough, Circular Economy Coordinator at My Waste, says the term biodegradable can be misleading.
11: Using a plastic bag or using a biodegradable bag. So when you go into the supermarket or the hardware store, you need to make sure that you're purchasing a compostable liner, 100% compostable, because a biodegradable bag will still have plastic in it.
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7: Long spells of sunshine this afternoon in light to moderate breezes with temperatures from 19 to 23 degrees.
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7: In soccer, Wolves have reportedly agreed a deal to sign former Newcastle United and Spurs fullback Kieran Trippier. The former England international is a free agent, having departed the Magpies after 4 years. He's now set to join the Championship side on a 2-year contract, as according to Sky Sports News. In cricket, the Ireland men's cricketers are battling on the third day of their one-off test against New Zealand in Belfast. Andy Balbirnie's side now trailed by 180 runs, losing 5 wickets from 45 overs. And in golf, Seamus Power is back out on the course on day 2 of the Charles Schwab Challenge. He's 2 under par after an opening round of 69 yesterday and 5 shots off the leader Tom Kim.
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0: much. A beaut of a tune back to 1995. Mike and the Mechanics, Over My Shoulder on Southeast Radio's Feel Good Drive, powered by Firrybank Motors on this beautiful, glorious Friday. The start to a very nice bank holiday weekend. Lots of action on the key frontier as well, and a place for sure not to be missed. Many thanks to Michael in the newsroom. He'll be back with all the headlines at 4 o'clock. Thanks to Lee. He's off for the weekend and he'll be back with you again on Tuesday. It is Julie McCracken with you until 6 o'clock, and this hour of the show we are playing Rewind, all your favourite tunes from your favourite decades. If you want to get in touch, you're more than welcome. 087 373 7956. Perhaps send me a picture of where you are today and what you're getting up to, and I'm sure you'll make the most of the wonderful weather. Still to come, some D-Ream bringing us back to the 90s. U2 and Pink plays after these.
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0: part of the album The Joshua Tree and bringing us back to 1987. Some homegrown music on Rewind with you two. And I still haven't found what I'm looking for. Some Pink in there before that. And Get the Party Started. A reminder of our number if you want to get in touch. It is, of course, 0873737956. So, for my next year, we are heading back to the year of 1992. It was the year on the 31st of May that Christy O'Connor Jr. won the British Masters Golf Tournament on the 31st of December 1992. Unemployment reached record levels where 290,000 people were out of work. And on the 9th of May, Ireland wins the Eurovision Song Contest with Why Me, composed by Johnny Logan and performed by Linda Martin.
1: I would like to say hi to everybody back home in Ireland. Thank you to everybody who voted for us. To my mother and father who are going to see this in Australia on Monday, I love you. I would like to say that there's somebody special watching this tonight, my father, and also Shay Healy, a friend of mine who wrote What's Another Year. Shay, this is for your father and for mine.

0: Why me?
1: So 1992 was a wonderful year and a big year for D-Ream. They had a one-hit wonder with this year, The Best Thing on Southeast Radio.

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1: To celebrate Cruin Éireann Óg on Saturday, June 6th, we're calling on the young people of Ireland to unleash their creativity and imagination through letters, poems or songs. Here's a letter that was submitted last year.
2: 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Some of us build things, some of us draw, some of us dance, some of us imagine quietly. But all of us have ideas, and Cruin Éireann Óg is our day that says, your ideas matter. It's not about winning or being the best. It's about making something, anything, that's ours. Like a song with no words, a drawing that makes no sense, a robot made from cereal boxes, a dream that doesn't need permission. Thank you for helping give us a National Day of Creativity.
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1: We got up and running, and we were able to get up and running. But, like, I've been speaking to the people on Island Road here. You know, they're very angry because they're being told now to go and get the work done. 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Why don't they just pay them out the money and let them do their houses the way they want to do them? So, like, those people are in a state now. They don't know what way to go because they can't move forward.
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The sounds of Sophie Ellis-Bextor on this extremely sunny Friday afternoon. 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It's me, Julie McCracken, taking you through until 6 o'clock with all your favourites. And just a reminder, in the next hour of the show, we will bring you the Voice Detective, giving you a chance to win a few euros for this Friday, heading nicely into the bank holiday. We'll also bring you Battle of the Bangers at about 4:45. And if you'd like to hear those songs a little bit earlier, head to our Facebook and Instagram onto the stories and you shall find them there. My next song is bringing us back to 1981. On the 14th of September, artist and writer Christy Brown was buried in Glasnevin Cemetery in Dublin. The 5th of May, Bobby Sands died on the 66th day of his hunger strike in the Mays prison. And on the 14th of February, you had the Stardust Fire, a fire in the nightclub in Artane, Dublin, in the early hours, killing 48 young people, injuring 214. And in 2020, these would be declared as unlawful killings. All happened in the year of 1981, and this was a huge hit in the world of music for the Rolling Stones. 3:42, turn it up and start me up.

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0: you would never get tired of the music of the Bee Gees. That's back to 1987. You win again on Southeast Radio's Feel Good Drive. Celine Dion back to 2002. Before that, All Part of Rewind. And a new day has come. So just to let you know, before we head towards the news at 4 with Michael Doyle, in the next hour of the show, I'm going to be having a chat to Marion Morrissey. Marion is from Glynn, and she's taken on an incredible challenge, a 100-mile walk around the county of Wexford over 36 hours, starting Saturday, 30th of May, which is tomorrow, and finishing Sunday, 31st. Sinead of the Hope Centre in Enniscorthy and Pieta. She'll be passing the key front here twice on Sunday, so she'll be looking for all the support. She's heading from the Hope Centre to Gorey, to Bunclody, to Ross, to Wexford, to McDonald's out here, and then back to Glynn. So fair play to her. And we'll be chatting to her at about 4:20. Lots of great music to come as well in the next hour of the show.
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8: It's 4 o'clock. Good afternoon, I'm Michael Doyle. There are long waiting lists for addiction services at Ashiree in Wexford, so stated the operations manager there, Dave Curtin, speaking on Morning Mix today. Drug taking is now one of the biggest problems presenting, and Dave Curtin says being offered drugs is now an everyday occurrence.
9: I think Wexford represents Ireland and rural Ireland, and it's just, I suppose, in any pub, any young person's going to have the challenge now whether to take cocaine or not. And that's just how life is at the moment. And for some, they can take it like alcohol and it doesn't affect their life. But sadly, somewhat like alcohol, one in 10, one in 8 people will develop an addiction and then seek our support.
8: A man who was arrested in connection with a fire at a Garda station in County Wexford has been released without charge. The incident happened at Blackwater Garda station in the early hours of Tuesday morning. A man in his 30s who was arrested on Thursday has since been released and a fine has been sent to the DPP. Gardaí say investigations are ongoing. Oil prices have fallen to a six-week low amid renewed optimism of a deal between Iran and the United States. Vice President J.D. Vance says he's optimistic of an agreement, but can't guarantee both sides will get there. Nuclear issues appear to be a sticking point. Sky's Sally Lockwood says there's still a way to go before a deal is reached.
10: The Iranians have also said that they haven't confirmed the text of this framework for a memorandum of understanding yet either. And the vice president said that a lot of the back and forth is over Iran's nuclear program, especially its stockpile of enriched uranium, which is said to be buried under nuclear sites that were bombed by the US and Israel last summer.
8: There is an issue with the speed cameras operating on the N25 between Glenmore and Waterford. More than 30,000 fines have been issued in under a year, with claims of inadequate signage for the cameras. Many drivers are being caught as they prepare to slow down, but remain outside the speed limit as they pass the camera. Wexford TD George Lawler says many careful motorists are being caught for being just over the speed limit.
11: 30,599 fines in less than 12 months, incidentally bringing in €4.9 million. In my view, anyone who was detected speeding under, you know, say from 100 kilometres down on that stretch, or maybe 95 kilometres, whatever be adjudicated, would be deemed to have been trying to obey the law.
8: A jury has heard a letter written by Jeffrey Donaldson to one of his alleged victims had nothing to do with the allegations against him. The former DUP leader has pleaded not guilty to 18 historic sex offences. His wife, Eleanor, denies 5 charges and is facing a trial of facts. Emily Keegan is in Newry.
12: The court has heard Jeffrey Donaldson wrote a letter to complainant A in June 2020. It was read to the jury yesterday, and in it he expressed regret for hurt, pain and distress he had caused. During the cross-examination of the complainant today, the defence suggested it was not an apology for the alleged sexual abuse against her, but was instead an apology for other behaviour. The alleged victim disagreed, stating Mr Donaldson is a very clever man and he would never write out what he's done in a letter, but he can heavily suggest and hint he's sorry for it. The complainant also rejected suggestions from the defence that the alleged incidents never happened. She also claimed Eleanor Donaldson had witnessed an incident when Mr. Donaldson had rubbed her chest with his hand under her clothing, but did not intervene. Mrs. Donaldson's barrister will begin his cross-examination of complainant A on Monday. Emily Keegan at Newry Crown Court.
8: UNO Energy is increasing its electricity and gas prices. They'll go up by 9.5% and 11% respectively from the 1st of July. It marks the first price increase since the company was established 3 years ago. It's blaming rising wholesale energy costs as a result of the war in the Middle East. It follows Electric Ireland's decision yesterday to raise electricity prices by 8% and gas by 7.7%, also from July the 1st. For all your local stories and more, check out southeastradio.ie. It's 4 minutes past four.
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8: Long spells of sunshine this afternoon in light to moderate breezes and top temperatures of 19 up to 23 degrees.
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8: In soccer, Wolves have reportedly agreed a deal to sign former Newcastle United and Spurs fullback Kieran Trippier. The former England international is a free agent, having departed the Magpies after 4 years. He's now set to join the Championship side on a two-year contract, according to Sky Sports News. In cricket, the Ireland men's cricketers are batting on the third day of their one-off test against New Zealand in Belfast. Andy Balbirnie's side now trailed by 180 runs, losing 5 wickets from 45 overs. And in golf, Seamus Power is back out on the course on day 2 of the Charles Schwab Challenge. He's 2 under par after an opening round of 69 yesterday and 5 shots off the leader, Tom Kim.
7: Make your way home with a feel-good drive with Julie McCracken.
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0: Brand new music on Southeast Radio's Feel Good Drive, powered by Ferrybank Motors on this beautiful sunny Friday. Into the bank holiday weekend we go, with the sun shining and the quayfront absolutely buzzing with the Maritime Festival after beginning. Lots of big, huge flowers out there looking ever so super cute. Check them all out in socials and you'll find out all the details and the lineup for some wonderful entertainment as well. It's time to do this.
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4: 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Here's a letter that was submitted last year.
5: 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Some of us build things, some of us draw, some of us dance, some of us imagine quietly. 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It's not about winning or being the best. It's about making something, anything, that's ours. Like a song with no words, a drawing that makes no sense, a robot made from cereal boxes, a dream that doesn't need permission. 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
4: 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This week his guests are unique couple Jack and Marion Rowe from St. Leonard's in South Wexford. 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
0: That is going to be a great programme to make sure to tune in to Michael Doyle with I Remember. And Michael, of course, the bag tonight with Farming Forum as well. So keep your entries coming in for The Voice Detective. €110 up for grabs if you can identify the accent. But I've just had a chat with Marion Morrissey. Marion is from Glynn and Marion is on the line now. We're going to say a big hello to Marion on this sunshiny Friday bank holiday weekend. How are you, Marion? Say that again. Sorry, I forgot to press the button on.
7: I'm really good.
0: I'd say you're hyped up and ready to go. Will we let everybody know what's happening?
7: So I'm going to do a 100-mile walk challenge. I'm starting at 5 a.m. tomorrow morning at the Hope Centre in Enniscorthy, and going to Gorey, Bunclody, New Ross, Wexford and back to Glynn then. Hopefully it'll be done in about 36 hours.
0: And Marion, what's the reason for doing it?
7: I'm doing it in aid of the Hope Centre and Pieta House, Wexford. Look, unfortunately, there are two causes that will affect a lot of people in Ireland, in Wexford. So I just thought it's nice to do something. Sometimes we feel we can't do enough. So I just thought this is just my way. And like, people have been brilliant, local businesses supporting, friends, family. It's just been, the response has been amazing. Very lucky.
0: Absolutely. And Camille, would you walk normally anyway or run? Or is this all new to you? Have you trained for
7: no,
0: it?
7: No, I am a walker, but not to this extent.
0: Wow.
7: I have done a few marathons and things like that. But this is this will be the big one for me now. 100 miles is a long way.
0: And I'm sure lots of support from friends and family as well.
7: Absolutely, absolutely. And they're going to join me. Like, people will come in and, you know, hopefully walk for an hour and change over. So it's nice to have somebody, a bit of company. I think it'll be important. I think the support will be important.
0: So you start,
7: as I go along, get further into it.
0: You're starting at the Hope Centre tomorrow morning,
7: yes,
0: at 5 a.m, which is literally a good few hours away from now. So I'd say you'll be heading to bed early tonight.
7: I mightn't sleep, but I'll be going to bed early.
0: Keep the music on, but turn off the telly. That'll be a terrible distraction.
7: Exactly.
0: So you're starting at the Hope Centre. What is your route after that, if anybody wants to follow on?
7: Well, I'll be going to Gorey from there. Then from Gorey, I'll be going to Bunclody. And then from Bunclody, I'll be crossing over to Ross. And then on Sunday, I'm thinking Sunday morning early, I'll be going all the way in the Ross Road. Literally from the bridge in Ross, right into town, along the quay, out to McDonald's, and back down along the quay again and out to Glynn.
0: Okay.
7: So there should be a bit of a buzz at the weekend, I think, for the festival on anyway. So
0: you'll be here twice on Sunday at the quayfront.
7: Yeah, that's right. I'm thinking maybe 3-4 o'clock around that time. And then maybe an hour later on the way back again.
0: So our big call out for people is to just go and support you. I give you a little round of applause. I suppose,
7: yeah,
0: just
7: that'd be great.
0: Soak in the atmosphere. And if they can help towards the Hope Centre and Pieta as well, that would be great. And I suppose most
7: it would be brilliant.
0: Importantly as well, if you have any social media pages that we can give a shout out to, and that's how people can like and follow and share and possibly donate and follow your route and your journey along the way. So where would they look?
7: Yeah. So my daughter's organising all that for me. So that's Instagram and Facebook. It's Marion Morrissey 100-mile walk challenge should come up on that.
0: And when you're finished the walk, I'm assuming that'll stay open and it'll stay fresh and alive. If people want to help donate afterwards, they can do it.
7: Yeah, absolutely. I think it's open till even the end of June.
0: So Marion,
7: sometime around then anyway.
0: You were telling me that you work in your local creche and you have a very special moment coming up at the end. Let's tell everyone about that.
7: Well, I've asked the children from play school and after school to come down and meet me kind of in the JA pitch. It's about a kilometre, and they're going to walk the last kilometre back into Glynn Village with me. So I'm very excited about that now. Very excited. Hopefully it'll all be early enough that they'll still be up.
0: I'd imagine you're excited, but you're going to be extremely emotional.
7: Yes.
0: You work in a creche,
7: yes,
0: and I know they're other people's children, but they become your own. And I know from having kids in creche myself that I look to the likes of yourself as a second mammy, and sometimes perhaps a first mammy as well. Do you know?
7: Yes, I know. Yeah, I know.
0: Marion,
7: That'll be brilliant. That'll be great support now if that works out like that for me.
0: So Marion Morrissey, 100-mile walk, Facebook and Instagram. If people search, they'll find it. They can support you.
7: Yes.
0: Will you probably do a few lives, will you, along the way, your daughter?
7: Well, she might have that in mind. I haven't really thought about that, but I'm sure she will.
0: Yeah, and she'll keep people updated on your times as well. And if you can get down to the quayfront on Sunday and support Marion, we're looking at about 3 or 4 o'clock, but if you check the socials, you can check it out there. Well, Marion, we're hoping for some sunshine your way and wishing you the best of luck, and fair play to you. It's a big task to take on, but I'm sure no better woman.
7: Right, thanks a million for that.
0: Enjoy and sleep early tonight now, eh?
7: I will.
0: Bye.
7: Thank you very much.
0: You're welcome. Bye-bye. So there you go, Marion Morrissey Glynn, taking on a 100-mile walk around the county of Wexford, starting at the Hope Centre, heading to Gorey, Bunclody, Ross, Wexford, McDonald's, and back to Glynn. Check out the socials and you can follow her journey. Wishing her the best of luck. Let's head back to 1999, a huge hit for the New Radicals. 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
12: 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Let's head over to the newsroom where Michael Doyle has all the latest news lines for you.
13: Thanks, Julie, and good afternoon from the newsroom. There are long waiting lists for addiction services at Alashire in Wexford. So stated the operations manager there, Dave Curtin, who says being offered drugs is now an everyday occurrence. A man who was arrested in connection with a fire at a Garda station in Wexford has been released without charge. The incident happened at Blackwater Garda station in the early hours of Tuesday morning. And there is an issue with the speed cameras operating on the N25 between Glenmore and Waterford. More than 30,000 fines have been issued in under a year, with claims of inadequate signage for the cameras. And the weather this evening, long spells of sunshine with temperatures up to 23 degrees.
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0: So back to 1978, 25 minutes to 5 Southeast Radio, playing your Queen and Don't Stop Me Now. So Martin in Riverchapel says, hey, would you have Steve Harley and Cockney Rebel on your playlist, Julie? I don't know, I can see what I can do. You may stay tuned in to find out. It is time once again to bring you the voice detective. It's an accent. It is from Wexford. It could be a town. It could be a village. 2 seconds of someone simply saying, I listen to Southeast Radio. €110 up for grabs today.
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0: And all you have to do is text or WhatsApp the word voice 087 373 7956. I could be calling you.
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0: In about 10 minutes time or so. In the meantime, take my hands. We're going to head back to the 90s with the Corrs and Runaway.

0: That was one of my karaoke songs. That and Republica, Ready to Go. Black Velvet Band was one of the first ever. I'm trying to think what else. Oh gosh, The Sign, Ace of Base. I was feeling brave then. Irene Cara back to 1983 and flash dancing music in there from The Corrs with Runaway. So 4:43 is your time, and when I call people for the voice detective, I actually forget that I have to get them live on air and talk to them, because I would yap away for hours on the phone given half the chance. And I have Martin. Martin's in River Chapel and his number has come out for a chance to guess the voice detective today. Martin, how are you?
1: I'm very good, thank you.
0: I was just in River Chapel, like, and I would see your name come up all the time. I suddenly realised, yeah, I've never been to River Chapel, so describe it to me so beautifully.
1: Describe it beautifully. Well, it's I've been here 21 years now, so it's an up and coming development, you know. So and just a stone's throw away from Corktown, so down to the beach and that.
0: Talking about accents, you don't have a Wexford accent, Martin, do you?
1: No, I'm Dublin originally.
0: Oh, yeah, but you don't seem to have a Dublin accent either. You're after picking up a hint of Wexford, so, and it's twinged in with Dublin, so you have a unique accent.
1: Well, some people say that, all right.
0: Yeah. It's all good, it's all good. What are you up to today? Are you enjoying the sunshine?
1: I'm just sitting here reading my paper, listening to the music. Yeah.
0: You're very dedicated to South East Radio, and we appreciate that. So I just want to say that
1: to
0: you.
1: Yeah, I know. I listen to it every day.
0: You do, and you listen to all the shows, and you interact, and you enjoy them all. And that's the main thing, isn't it, at the end of the day? We're all friends via the airwaves. In an imaginary world, do you know what I mean? But anyway,
1: absolutely.
0: It's very important. But we're going to have a guess at the voice detective. I'm going to play it for you now here quickly. I'm sure you've heard it a few times.
1: Will I turn the radio down or up or what?
0: Ah, no, it's all good at the moment. I'm going to play this for you.
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0: And I'm going to ask you to guess for your chance to win €110 today, Martin, in River Chapel. Where do you think the accent is from?
1: I think it just might be Blackwater.
0: You're thinking Blackwater. Okay.
1: It's just a wild guess.
0: Okay. Have a listen and see, all right? Oh, Martin, no. I hate clicking that button, but it's not Blackwater, I'm afraid.
1: No, I'll try again next week.
0: Try, get the map out, close your eyes and point on another place in Wexford.
1: Yes.
0: And most importantly, enjoy the bank holiday weekend, won't you?
1: And you too.
0: All right, Martin, thanks, bye.
1: Thanks a million. Cheers.
0: Oh, so it's not Blackwater today. We will try again, not on Monday, but back again on Tuesday, where the money will go up to €120. It's time to do this.
3: Battle of the Bangers.
0: I was feeling ever romantic today, so I picked two love songs. One being Bryan Adams, In Heaven. And the other, Bring a Tear to Your Eye. Richard Marks and Right Here Waiting. So whichever song gets the most votes will be the first song played out of the news at 5 o'clock. So again, we have Heaven, Bryan Adams, text or WhatsApp A. Or if you want to hear Right Here Waiting, text or WhatsApp B.
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0: Seal back to 1990 and Crazy on Feel Good Drive, powered by Ferrybank Motors. Martin says, cheers, Julia made me smile like a Cheshire cat. Is it Cheshire or Cheshire? And I watch The Real Housewives of Cheshire, Cheshire. Never get it right. Hey, you made me smile too, and hard luck you didn't win, but try again next week and all will be good. We'll be moving it up to €120 on Tuesday. Time to play this again for you quickly.
1: Battle of the Bangers.
0: It's all about the romance for Battle of the Bangers today. You have Heaven, Bryan Adams, up against another cracker of a tune, to be fair, if you're feeling romantic. Which one would you choose? Right here waiting. And Richard Marx. So text or WhatsApp A for Bryan Adams, or text or WhatsApp B. You know the drill. 087 373 7956. And lots of people have been voting online as well through Facebook and our Instagram page. We always pop it up on the story just that little bit earlier. Before we head to the news at 5 with Michael Doyle, the Corrs in the news today, and we only played Runaway a little while back, as they are set to be honoured in their hometown of Dundalk, a civic reception celebrating their global music success. It's taking place as we speak. So siblings Andrea, Jim, Sharon and Caroline returning to County Louth more than 30 years after the release of their debut album, Forgiven Not Forgotten. And known for their Celtic inspired pop rock sound, the Corrs will be honoured at a civic reception. It's all hosted by Louth County Council and it's taking place this evening on Tynes Arts Centre. Nicky Herlock of Louth County Council, Sean Kelly, said it is the highest honour a local authority can bestow for an exceptional achievements or contributions to society. And he said, who has done that more than the Corrs family? So the reception will include a fireside chat with broadcaster Dave Fanning. Wouldn't you love to be there? They'll probably do a little few tunes as well. They did of course win Best International Group of the Brit Awards back in 1999 and received two Grammy nominations in 2001. And if you can't be there in Louth yourself, great news, because Louth County Council are streaming the reception live on their Facebook page from 7 p.m. I'll chat to you in the next hour of the show, and after the news at 5 we'll see who won Battle of the Bangers.
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7: Good evening, I'm Michael Doyle. The Taoiseach says there can be zero tolerance for bureaucracy and downright nonsense in the fight against the housing crisis. Simon Harris was speaking at the sod turning of the second phase of a 410-home development in Cork City. The chair of the European Special Committee on the Housing Crisis, Irene Tignagli, described the situation here as amongst the worst in Europe. The Taoiseach Simon Harris is defending the government's efforts and says housing is a challenge for all EU countries.
8: That's why we need to update the rural housing guidelines to have a consistent approach. It's why we need to continue to back schemes like the Help to Buy, which others want to get rid of, which I think is ludicrous. We are seeing genuinely encouraging figures in terms of the numbers of new homes, the numbers of commencements, the number of planning applications. We saw a significant increase in new homes delivered last year, but we've got to keep at this.
7: A man who was arrested in connection with a fire at a Garda station in County Wexford has been released without charge. The incident happened at Blackwater Garda station in the early hours of Tuesday morning. A man in his 30s who was arrested on Thursday has since been released and a fine has been sent to the DPP. Garda say investigations are ongoing. There are long waiting lists for addiction services at Ashiree in Wexford. So stated the operations manager there, Dave Curtin, speaking on Morning Mix today. Drug taking is now one of the biggest problems presenting, and Dave Curtin says being offered drugs is now an everyday occurrence.
9: I think Wexford represents Ireland and rural Ireland, and it's just, I suppose, in any pub, any young person's going to have the challenge now whether to take cocaine or not. And that's just how life is at the moment. And for some, they can take it like alcohol, and it doesn't affect their life. But sadly, somewhat like alcohol, 1 in 10, 1 in 8 people will develop an addiction and then seek our support.
7: There is an issue with the speed cameras operating on the N25 between Glenmore and Waterford. More than 30,000 fines have been issued in under a year with claims of inadequate signage for the cameras. Many drivers are being caught as they prepare to slow down but remain outside the speed limit as they pass the camera. Wexford TD George Lawler says many careful motorists are being caught for being just over the speed limit.
10: 30,599 fines in less than 12 months, incidentally bringing in €4.9 million. In my view, anyone who was detected speeding under, you know, say from 100 kilometres down on that stretch, or maybe 95 kilometres, whatever be adjudicated, would be deemed to have been trying to obey the law. Yeah.
7: Meanwhile, 630 drivers have been caught speeding during the first 20 hours of a Garda bank holiday road safety campaign. The operation began yesterday morning and officers have so far arrested 24 people found to be driving under the influence of drink or drugs. The operation continues until Tuesday. Wexford Garda Aidan Miley.
11: More accidents do take place on bank holiday weekends with increased car volumes on our roads, with people heading off for the weekend. They might be trying to get places a little bit quicker to try and make the most out of the full weekend. So just ahead of the June bank holiday weekend, I suppose on Garda Síochána, would like to remind all users to adhere to the rules of the road. Bank holidays generally do have increased traffic volumes, and with that becomes a greater responsibility for all road users to make safe decisions.
7: A jury has heard a letter written by Jeffrey Donaldson to one of his alleged victims had nothing to do with the allegations against him. The former DUP leader has pleaded not guilty to 18 historic sex offences. His wife Eleanor denies 5 charges and is facing a trial of facts. Emily Keegan is in Newry.
12: The court has heard Geoffrey Donaldson wrote a letter to complainant A in June 2020. It was read to the jury yesterday, and in it he expressed regret for hurt, pain and distress he had caused. During the cross-examination of the complainant today, the defence suggested it was not an apology for the alleged sexual abuse against her, but was instead an apology for other behaviour. The alleged victim disagreed, stating Mr Donaldson is a very clever man and he would never write out what he's done in a letter, but he can heavily suggest and hint he's sorry for it. The complainant also rejected suggestions from the defence that the alleged incidents never happened. She also claimed Eleanor Donaldson had witnessed an incident when Mr Donaldson had rubbed her chest with his hand under her clothing, but did not intervene. Mrs Donaldson's barrister will begin his cross-examination of complainant A on Monday. Emily Keegan at Newry Crown Court.
7: There are concerns the 23% cosmetic VAT on sun cream is deterring people from using it. 14,000 people are diagnosed with skin cancer yearly, and on average, VAT increases the price of sun cream by around €5. The rate is set by the EU, but the government is being asked to either absorb the cost or campaign for it to be removed. Deirdre Bonas, a skin cancer survivor, says people can't afford to keep their families safe from the sun.
13: You know, even myself, definitely raising 6 children alone, you know, the cost of sunscreen all of through the years would have been so expensive. And obviously, I would have been made sure that I would have protected my children's skin and definitely put it sparingly on myself. And as a result of having, you know, skin cancer in later life because I didn't put enough sunscreen on.
7: For all your local stories and more, check out southeastradio.ie. It's 5:05.
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7: Long spells of sunshine this evening and light to moderate breezes with temperatures up to 23 degrees.
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7: In soccer, Wolves have reportedly agreed a deal to sign former Newcastle United and Spurs fullback Kieran Trippier. The former England international is a free agent, having departed the Magpies after 4 years. He's now set to join the Championship side on a 2-year contract, according to Sky Sports News. And Scotland's head coach Steve Clarke believes it was right to confirm his new 4-year contract before the World Cup finals next month. He'll now stay in the post until 2030, irrespective of how they fare this summer.
15: I think it was always important that we got it done before the tournament. It gives everybody clarity moving forward, keeps the stability around the position, the squad, and hopefully the future of Scottish football.
7: In rugby, Munster head coach Clayton McMillan is backing Alex Nankivell to make an impact against the Bulls in their URC quarterfinal tomorrow in Pretoria. He's the only change for the province following their win for over the Lions 2 weeks ago.
16: He was a loss to us against the Lions when he was withdrawn late, but he's come through well the last couple of weeks, and it's just a game where we feel like his experience is going to count for a lot.
7: In golf, Seamus Power is back out on the course on day two of the Charles Schwab Challenge. He's 2 under par after an opening round of 69 yesterday. And Lauren Walsh is in a tie for 13th on the opening day of the LPGA Classic. Cavan's Leona Maguire is also in the field and is out on course just after 6:40 p.m.
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0: It's time to see who won with the two romantic tunes today. He had Bryan Adams and Heaven. Up against Richard Marx and Right Here Waiting. Two beautiful tunes, and we had Brian is looking for A, so he wants Heaven. We have Stuart looking for B. He said Battle of the Bangers, B, B, B, B, B. Does that count as four votes or just one really enthusiastic one? I'm not quite sure. Anyway, listen to this on my story. So I'm going back here and we're going to check on Instagram and we'll check the results there. And it's very close now, to be fair. So Richard Marks on Instagram, you had Lucy Nevins, Bridget Doyle, Josephine Kinsella, Jess O'Donovan, Jennifer O'Connor, Emily Cody, so many more people. When it comes to heaven, Gemma Thornton Doyle, Erin Carty, Derek Walsh, Richard O'Keefe, Michelle Coughlin, Marie Nayland, Kira from Kira's Nails and Lashes, a big hello to you, Lindsay Coley O'Connor, Anya Bailey, our own Shauna Doyle, and so many more as well. And quickly to our Facebook page, and I know everyone had their favourite tune, but listen, as always, there is only one that can win. And if we click up to our stories here, look at Phil and his beautiful, I don't know where he's getting all his shirts from, he must have got them on his holidays last week there or something and brought them home. They're lovely, they suit him. He's looking a picture of health, isn't that what they'd say? My granddad would have said salubrious. Anyway, for heaven on Facebook, Tracy DeWiley on Sinnet, Trina Hannan, Ian Quigley, and right here waiting we had Liam and we had Greg Williams, and let's see which one won today. It's Brian Adams, winning by a good few votes, to be fair. So do enjoy. It's the winner of Battle of the Bangers, bringing us back to the 80s and getting ever romantic.

0: 5:17 this Friday into a lovely sunny bank holiday weekend we go, and that being the Scissor Sisters, I Don't Feel Like Dancing. Before that, winner of Battle of the Bangers today, bringing us back to 1985 with Bryan Adams and Heaven. Still taking requests and dedications if you want to get in touch. 087 373 7956 is the number. I'm with you until 6 o'clock, and still to come, some traffic and travel news. We have your job spot, and not forgetting our traffic jam throwback.
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1: So at the moment, all A-OK on the roads around Wexford and surrounding counties. And if you come across any problems, please do let us know so we can spread the word as long as it's safe to do so. 0873 737 956. And if we look to the ferries with Ross Leary, your report, the Stena Nordica with Stena Line sailing this evening at 7.30 and arriving in Fishguard safely at 11. Check-in opens 2 hours before departure. With Irish Ferries, the vessel in Inishfree again sailing on time tonight at 8:45 p.m. from Ross Lair and arriving in Pembroke for a scheduled arrival time of 12:46. And again, like that, 2 hours before departure is your recommended check-in time. That is it for Southeast Radio's Traffic and Travel.

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8: See, time is 5:31 on this sunny Friday evening. Michael Doyle has all the headlines and he's in the newsroom waiting to bring them to you.
9: Thanks, Julie, and good evening again from the newsroom. There are long waiting lists for addiction services at Ashiree in Wexford. So stated the operations manager there, Dave Curtin, who says being offered drugs is now an everyday occurrence. A man who was arrested in connection with a fire at a Garda station in County Wexford has been released without charge. The incident happened at Blackwater Garda station in the early hours of Tuesday morning. And there is an issue with the speed cameras operating on the N25 between Glenmore and Waterford. More than 30,000 fines have been issued in under a year, with claims of inadequate signage for the cameras. And the weather, long spells of sunshine this evening with temperatures up to 23 degrees.
8: 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Thank you.
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8: So today our Traffic Jam Throwback is bringing us to 1995. I think this is the perfect song if you're driving in the car, heading home, heading to work, bringing the kids somewhere, or just chilling. Turn It Up is the Cranberries, and I Can't Be With You.

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0: How absolutely beautiful is that? It is brand new and it's from Westlife. It's called Your Love Amazes Me. That's up there with Flying Without Wings, I would think anyway. Spiller and Groove Jet back to 2000 before that. So it is just about time for me to say goodbye, but I have been looking at CMAT in the news all day today and lots of different articles on her. But in the newswire now, artists have been joining in to support CMAT after she was body shamed following a performance last weekend. So what happened was she played at BBC Radio 1's Big Weekend in Sunderland to critical acclaim, and Radio 1 have since turned off comments on posts from her performance, saying it fully supports CMAT and she performed a phenomenal set. Oh, I bet you she did. And singer Ruth Ann is disappointed at the level of abuse aimed at women in the public eye.
1: It's just so crazy and shameful that anybody would be talking about her appearance or anyone's appearance. Does anyone ever talk about, I love Ed Sheeran, but he wears plaid shirt and jeans for the last 10 years? And you know, no one talks about it. And I just think it's, you know, a female artist's plight in a way. It's like we're constantly being scrutinized for our appearance. We're either we're too fat, we're too skinny.
0: Will that ever change? We'll have to wait and see. Anyway, that is it from me. I will be back on Tuesday to bring you a feel-good drive. We'll have the voice detective and we'll be up to €120. Tony is on the way next with the best of country and Irish. From 6 until 8, you will, of course, have the Christian Media Trust looking after you from there. And then it's into the late zone with Adam a little bit later on. And if you missed the morning mix this morning between 10 and 12, we will replay it tonight from 12 o'clock. So it's all good. We have you looked after very well. You enjoy the bank holiday weekend. You enjoy all the festivities around the beautiful county of Wexford. Thanks as always for tuning in. Thanks to Michael Doyle in the newsroom. He's back with the news at the top of the hour. He'll have the farming forum tonight and I remember in the morning as well. So make sure to tune in to shows not to be missed. Enjoy some Bell X1 and Flame. Okay.

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7: It's 6 o'clock. Good evening. I'm Michael Doyle. The Taoiseach says there can be zero tolerance for bureaucracy and downright nonsense in the fight against the housing crisis. Simon Harris was speaking at the sod turning of the second phase of a 410 home development in Cork City. The chair of the European Special Committee on the Housing Crisis, Irene Tinagli, described the situation here as amongst the worst in Europe. The Taoiseach Simon Harris is defending the government's efforts and says housing is a challenge for all EU countries.
8: That's why we need to update the rural housing guidelines to have a consistent approach. It's why we need to continue to back schemes like the Help to Buy, which others want to get rid of, which I think is ludicrous. We are seeing genuinely encouraging figures in terms of the numbers of new homes, the numbers of commencements, the number of planning applications. We saw a significant increase in new homes delivered last year, but we got to keep at this.
7: A man who was arrested in connection with a fire at a Garda station in County Wexford has been released without charge. The incident happened at Blackwater Garda station in the early hours of Tuesday morning. A man in his 30s was arrested on Thursday, has since been released and a file has been sent to the DPP. Gardaí say investigations are ongoing. There are long waiting lists for addiction services at Ashiri in Wexford. So stated the operations manager there, Dave Curtin, speaking on Morning Mix earlier. Drug taking is now one of the biggest problems presenting, and Dave Curtin says being offered drugs is now an everyday occurrence.
9: I think Wexford represents Ireland and rural Ireland, and it's just, I suppose, in any pub, any young person's going to have the challenge now whether to take cocaine or not. And that's just how life is at the moment. And for some, they can take it like alcohol, and it doesn't affect their life. But sadly, somewhat like alcohol, 1 in 10, 1 in 8 people will develop an addiction and then seek our support.
7: There is an issue with the speed cameras operating on the N25 between Glenmore and Waterford. More than 30,000 fines have been issued in under a year with claims of inadequate signage for the cameras. Many drivers are being caught as they prepare to slow down but remain outside the speed limit as they pass the camera. Wexford TD George Lawler says many careful motorists are being caught for being just over the speed limit.
10: 30,599 fines in less than 12 months, incidentally bringing in €4.9 million. In my view, anyone who was detected speeding under, you know, say from 100 kilometres down on that stretch, or maybe 95 kilometres, whatever be adjudicated, yeah, would be deemed to have been trying to obey the law. Yeah.
7: Donald Trump is meeting with his advisers at the White House to make a final determination on a deal to extend the ceasefire with Iran. It comes after reports that US and Iranian negotiators had reached agreement on a 60-day truce. In a social media post, the American president repeats demands that Iran must agree never to have a nuclear weapon and to immediately reopen the Strait of Hormuz in both directions. Sky's David Blevins has been reading into the statement.
11: It may be that much of the material he's talking about, or many of the issues he's talking about here, have already been agreed in negotiations, and he just wants to be seen to make the demand before they announce that they've been agreed, because that projects an image of strength, creates the impression, at least, that he has negotiated a very good deal.
7: For all your local stories and more, check out southeastradio.ie. It's 3:05 past six.
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7: Long spells of sunshine this evening and light to moderate breezes with temperatures up to 21 degrees.
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7: Farming for a Better Future 2026 is the title of the Chagas Johnstown Castle Open Day, which takes place on Wednesday, the 10th of June. The theme of this year's event is Innovating for Healthy Soils and Clean Water, and it will focus on protecting soil health and improving water quality on the farm's systems level. The open day will demonstrate how to build resilient soils and improve water quality across dairy, beef, organic, spring and winter milk and tillage farming systems. And a date for your diary now is the open day in Johnstown Castle on Wednesday, June the 10th. There has been a sizeable fall in beef prices that has worsened in recent weeks. Cattle bought dear last fall are now not anywhere near the price that was expected back then. Carnew Mart manager David Quinn.
15: Since the turn of the year, I suppose the cattle prices were in the low to mid €7 a kilo, and now we're under €6.50. So it's very, very disappointing. And I suppose the real tragedy of it is that there was a huge amount of very dear cattle bought all last back end based on the €8 price. And those cattle are being sold or slaughtered now at the moment, and they're leaving significant losses.
7: Now we can hear that full interview with David Quinn on why this fall in cattle prices has occurred. We'll also be hearing from Carrigan Bano farmer Dara French to talk about farming apps and the latest farming technology that is revolutionising how farmers work and plan their days now. And we'll also be hearing from Kevin Sheen, Chagask Dry Stock Advisor, on the open day on Don Summers Farm and other topical issues currently. That's all on Farming Forum tonight at 8 o'clock. On I Remember in the Morning, well, my guests this week are a special couple indeed. They are Jack and Marion Rowe, married for 73 years, now in their 90s, living in St. Leonard's. They came back to Ireland a number of years ago. So to hear their interesting story of their long life together, do join me to hear Jack and Marion Rowe on I Remember in the Morning at 9:30. And of course, both programmes are now up as a podcast on our website. Southeast Radio has been informed of the following bereavements. Power of Ballyhogue, Josephine, Josie Power, Wild Winds, Ballyhogue and Duernd, the Netherlands. Beloved husband of Evert Jan, John Clinch. Sister of Bridget, daughter of the late John and Mary, Babby. Reposing in Brown's funeral home in Escorthy this evening, Friday, concluding with prayers at 7 p.m. Removal from Brown's funeral home tomorrow, Saturday, to St. John the Baptist Church, Bellevue. Arriving for funeral mass at 11 a.m. Burial afterwards in Bellevue Cemetery. Day of Ramsgrange, Barty Day, Haggard, Ramsgrange, County Wexford. Beloved husband of Anne, father of Louise, Justine and Jason. Son of the late Luke and Mag, brother of Peggy and the late Kitty. Reposing in Ryan's funeral home, Wellington Bridge, this evening Friday until 7 p.m. The funeral mass tomorrow Saturday at 11 a.m. in St. Martin's Church, Ballycullen. Burial afterwards in the adjoining cemetery. Cowman of Ballandagan, Michael Cowman, Mona Lee Ballandagan, beloved husband of Bridget, father of Maggie and the late Kay. Reposing in Brown's funeral home in Escorthy this evening Friday until 8 p.m. and tomorrow Saturday from 12 noon with removal at 4 p.m. to St. Coleman Cemetery, Ballandagan for burial service at 4:30. Crosby of Murrintown, Francis Richard Crosby, Gorse Hollow, Cormacora, Murrintown and formerly Swanview and Pembrokestown, Wexford. Beloved partner of Elizabeth Liz, father of Eileen and Angela, brother of Mary and the late Wally, Sydney, Jim and Bernie. Reposing at his residence on Sunday from 1 to 8 p.m. House private at all other times, please. Removal from his residence on Monday morning at 11:30 to St. Catherine's Church, Murrintown for funeral mass at 12 noon, followed by burial in the new cemetery, Murrintown. Southeast Radio extends sympathy to the bereaved.

A very good evening to you. Welcome along to the programme. You know what? It's absolutely unbelievable on the Wexford Quays. And it just reminds me of sunny Spain when we go there now and again. Anyway, wherever we go, just magic, and the carnival is in full swing because it's a big, big weekend here and in Wexford, and the sun is blazing down. I think that's the most important part of it, and everybody enjoying themselves on the merry-go-rounds and all sorts of things, the big wheel, you name it. It's all the waltzes. I know I get sick on some of them, so I wouldn't be able to get on them. I never did, but anyway, the wheelchair, swinging boats and chair planes. Yeah, that's what they're called. My God. Wouldn't go near them, no. Did other things all right, but they weren't as challenging as that. But they're all enjoying it out there. You can't beat the youth, and it's just magic looking out the window here. Besides all that, a very good evening to you. Welcome along, because I can't enjoy it only looking out at it, and it's great to see it and the sun blazing down. But it's me, Tony Gehoe, with you right here on South East Radio in Studio One and up in the crow's nest here, looking out at all that's happening and playing songs for you as well. It is Friday evening, and thanks very much to Julie as usual. And it's me, Tony Gehoe, with you now with Country and Irish, new releases and everything else to go with it. And of course, the very important from a 7:15 to 8:00, the top 10 popularity chart. That is brand new from Cara McGillion and good old country song, Stephen Murphy. Our own Stephen Murphy with a brand new song as well. Right Kind of Lovin'. Good evening, you're very welcome.

There you go, that's Stephen. Fair play to you, Stephen. And what a good country song that is, and the right kind of loving. I'm sure it'll be in the charts very soon as well. But I'm playing new releases here and there, not all of them. I can't fit them all in, but I have to put in a few people looking for different songs, whether or not new releases, for people looking for those songs. And Rayline, I was so privileged to have a little chat with Rayline the other evening, because it was before their concert in Enniscorthy, and everybody loved it. So what a gentleman Ray is, and what a legend as well, and what a great man to have a little chat to when you can get him on the phone. People saying, play Ray. This was a big one for him too. Back in Love by Mondays, Southeast Radio on a Friday.

Lauren Eva Rose, and that's a recent release, and it's a gospel song, and I'll Fly Away. And of course, the good old Goats, Don't Shave, from 1992 in Las Vegas in the hills of Donegal. Pat Gallagher and the crew, and we're back to a new release. This is Shauna Cairns, and If I Kiss You, Would You Go Away? Good evening on a Friday.

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Now there's a slant on that song. You know something, when you hear it a few times, I think he did a great job on it. Patrick Feeney there and the Andy Irvine, My Heart's Tonight in Ireland, the Andy Irvine song on the new releases. And this is brand new as well. Well, it's only a week or two old, and the tunes are probably a lot older than that. But Ambrose McDermott, many years with Declan Ernie, great accordion, great musician. Here he is with a waltz medley.

Brian Lynch there, and the old favourite, The Blackboard of My Heart, the brand new single from him. And then we have so many songs, I can't fit them all in, but it's good, isn't it, to see and hear all the Irish artists recording stuff and sending them straight to me. And I've loads to play before the top 10, and brand new from Olivia Douglas as well. This is Dee Morrissey, and this is her slant on Lucky Old Colorado.

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7: Tony Keogh on

Jason Travers, Dermot and Tom and Bally Rankin, hello to you. Now, Tom Kinsler in Gorey. Hello, Tom. A good half-screen man, I might as well say as well. But I'm looking here, and I'm looking at a Red Rock trailer and a big silage harvester blowing it into it as well. And I think it's appropriate to play this song, very special for you, Tom. Carmel and Larry, or Larry and Carmel, are wishing you a very, very happy birthday. Sure, the two of us are the same age, Tom, I think, are we? Anyway. I love the smell of silage. Would that be all right? Happy birthday, Tom. Thanks, Carmel. Thanks, Larry.

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5: We got up and running and we were able to get up and running. But like, I've been speaking to the people on Island Road here. You know, they're very angry because they're being told now to go and get the work done. But most of these people, bear in mind, like, I won't have the money to go do that and then wait to get paid. Why don't they just pay them out the money and let them do their houses the way they want to do them? So, like, those people are in a state now. 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
7: It's 7 o'clock. Good evening. I'm Daniel Pitcher. Gardaí investigating the death of a mother of two in Clifton, County Galway, say a post-mortem exam has now been completed, the results of which are not being released for operational reasons. The body of Masuma Sharabi was discovered on Thursday morning. A man in his 30s is in Gardaí custody and can be held for up to 24 hours. Conor Lally, crime and security editor with the Irish Times, headlines a timeline of events after the woman left her children in the care of people she knew on Wednesday evening.
8: Those people became concerned when she failed to return. They alerted Gardaí about their concerns. Now, the following morning, obviously Thursday morning early, a man arrived at the iPass Centre in Clifton. He had a wound, so the people present rang the guards. And when the guards arrived, this particular man led them to the dead woman's remains, which were at Waterloo Bridge.
7: A fifth person has been charged in connection with a serious assault in Castlebar, County Mayo, last August. The man, who's in his 20s, appeared before the courts. The incident happened on Tucker Street in the early hours of August 23rd, when a man in his 20s suffered serious injuries following an alleged assault outside a licensed premises. Gardaí say that their investigation remains ongoing. A record 17,548 people were living in emergency accommodation in April, according to the latest figures. That total includes 11,944 adults, along with 5,604 children. Child homelessness has risen by 17% compared to the same time last year. Labour's housing spokesperson Conor Sheehan says the public has become desensitised to homeless figures that continue to rise.
9: I mean, we come out here every month and we constantly call on the government to change course. We plead with them and we are met with essentially a stonewall. You might have a package on the TV news, it might be reported upon in print media and in broadcast media, but nothing essentially changes. The situation gets worse.
7: The trial of Jeffrey Donaldson in the North has heard police were not given the proper context of a letter sent to an alleged victim. The former DUP leader has pleaded not guilty to 18 historic sex offences. His wife Eleanor is facing a trial of facts on five charges which she denies. Emily Keegan has this report.
10: In court yesterday, a letter written by Jeffrey Donaldson to complainant A in 2020 was read aloud. It discussed feelings of regret for all the hurt, pain and stress he had caused. The complainant said she viewed this as an attempt by him to apologise for what she alleges happened to her. Today it was suggested by the defence this letter was not an apology for the alleged sexual abuse against her, but was instead an apology for other behaviour. The complainant disagreed with this. During the course of the cross-examination, she confirmed she met with police a year before formally reporting the alleged incidents. When asked why she didn't make the report at that time, the complainant said she wasn't ready to do it at that point and knew this would be a public affair involving media. The trial continues on Monday.
7: Gardaí in Limerick have carried out an operation targeting the illegal trapping of wild birds. Officers searched the premises at St Mary's Park area on Wednesday, led to the discovery of a male bullfinch, which has since been surrendered to the National Park and Wildlife Service. Artists have been joining in support of CMAT after she was body-shamed following a performance last weekend. She played at BBC Radio 1's Big Weekend in Sunderland to critical acclaim. Radio 1 have since turned off comments on her performance, saying that it fully supports CMAT and that she performed a phenomenal set. Singer Ruth Ann was disappointed at the level of abuse towards women.
11: It's just so crazy and shameful that anybody would be talking about her appearance or anyone's appearance. Does anyone ever talk about, I love Ed Sheeran, but he wears plaid shirt and jeans for the last 10 years? And, you know, no one talks about it. And I just think it's, you know, a female artist's plight in a way. It's like we're constantly being scrutinized for our appearance.
7: That's your latest news update. The time is coming up to 4 minutes past seven.
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13: Now it will be dry and mostly sunny for the rest of this evening and today, and dry and variable cloud with clear spells at first tonight. Cloud will build from the west, overnight. That may bring a bit of patchy rain, but maybe not to these parts. Temperatures of 9 to 13 degrees and sunny spells tomorrow, Saturday, but a good deal of cloud overall with occasional showers or longer spells of rain. There may be a few heavy bursts possible in the afternoon and isolated thunderstorms in northern parts. Temperature 16 to 20 degrees.
0: Your favourite country and Irish with Tony Keogh.

Now, you've gathered it. That, of course, is not a new release by any means. But anyway, a request there for that great song for Tom. And that is Dermot O'Brien and North to Alaska. Now, you will be hearing new releases for the next few minutes and then the top 10 popularity charts. Good evening. Welcome along to the second hour of the programme. What a beautiful evening. Enjoying the sunshine. I know people are sitting outside of clubs, pubs, restaurants and outside their houses or whatever. And thanks for having the wireless on, as I say. And good to be part of you. And I hope you're enjoying some of the country and Irish music. Here's a brand new release from Olivia Douglas. The boys are back in town.

0: and you're feeling on the edge of tears, just call somebody around. 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'Cause there's nothing you can't confide when you're shooting the breeze.
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0: Charlie McGinnigan and Chris Logue, and Kevin Logue, I should say. I'm not sure if he's related to Chris from Logan McCool or not, but Kevin, up that part of the country or that part of the world or whatever you want to call it. Well, anyway, that's a great new song. They wrote it together, and of course, what a man, Charlie McGinnigan. What a great ambassador to our country and a Eurovision winner as well. We salute you, Charlie, and well done yourself and Kevin Logue there with a great new single and Shooting the Breeze. Coming up to the top 10. You're very welcome along. I'm just looking at requests. I better play them now before I take a break. Tom Kinsel, anyway, happy birthday. And Carmel and Larry Kerwin, and we're all wishing you the very best on your birthday. And hello to you in Gory. I'm sure you're out on the big tractor or the big silage harvest or whatever. But the radio is probably on anyway. So hello to you. Dermot and Tom in Ballyrankin, good evening to you. Enjoying the sunshine, lads. And the tractors are busy, says Anne McLaughlin. I hope the great John Deere tractors are busy. Anyway. Oh, Anne, yeah. You're patriotic about the John Deere's. Anyway, thank you very much indeed. See you Sunday night as well to Michelle Clancy in Gory. That'll be in the Ashdown in the Ivy Bar. Sunny here in Summertown in Cairn. Yeah, you stay safe as well. And Burke and your song will be on the way in the top 10. And Babs and Paddy and all the lads. And Mary in Curraclough, thank you for your good wishes as well, Mary. And I'm sure you've millions around you down there. Now, heading up and down to the beach and all around. Good luck with all that.
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2: 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Here's a letter that was submitted last year.
3: 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Some of us build things. Some of us draw. Some of us dance. Some of us imagine quietly. But all of us have ideas, and Crin Éireann and Óg is our day that says, your ideas matter. It's not about winning or being the best. It's about making something, anything, that's ours. Like a song with no words, a drawing that makes no sense, a robot made from cereal boxes, a dream that doesn't need permission. 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
0: Now get used to that tune. That's the intro to the top 10 popularity chart. Now you're very welcome along to the top 10 of your favourite songs, going up, going down from number 10 to number 1. Kicking off with a brand new entry, new at 10 for Lee Matthews, and his brand new single, All the Small Things. He's been around for a while and a great songwriter. He's punching him out at the minute. He's new at number 10.

full of action there, and that's the song. Of course, he pens all his own songs, all the songs that he sings, most of many in the latter days, and that's All the Small Things, Lee Matthews, and he's a brand new entry there at number 10 in the top 10. Kieran Rosny down 5-9. The Kevin Kelly hit and the Connemara Shore. Good evening, welcome to the top 10 popularity chart.

Good song, though, isn't it? It's been around and it's back again with Kieran Rosny and the Connemara Shore. Down 5 to 9 this week in the top 10. You'll be glad to hear. And hello to you, Violet, as well. And Anne Burke in Summertown in Cairn. Mike Denver, he's up 2 places to number 8.

0: Yeah, good song. He's still beating out the hits, isn't he? And that's Mike Denver, and he's up to number 8 this week in the top 10. And they asked her for a dance. They're all on the way to number 1.
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0: Radio. Now you're very welcome back. You're on the top 10. This is still at number 7 for David James. Going for the 1.

David James going for the one now. All vehicle road run is on this Sunday, the 31st of May, in Dunsfield. It's together on the road for Jason to raise funds for Jason Byrne. Amazing battle he is fighting. And make sure you support that. A great cause, and good luck with all of that, folks. And registration is taking place. And I think about 2 p.m. From 2 p.m. in Dunsfield. So make sure you get along there. It's all advertised anyway. You're on the top 10, and that is David James, and at 7. Tumbling Paddy is up 3-6 and closing time for Mary and all her friends in Blackwater.

Tumlin Paddies and they're mighty, and that is closing time now. Jim, hello to you in Kilmore. Jim, remind me in the morning, I'll find that for you. Emma says a very happy birthday to you, Tom Kinsler, as well, and thank you very much, Leslie, indeed. Hello, Stuart in Scotland, good evening to you, and also Nick Lampert, thanks a million. Anyway, that is Emma Nolan saying hello, or Emma Hennessy saying hello to you, Tom, and a happy birthday she's wishing to you. You're on the top 10. That was closing time. This is Jerry Guthrie, down 3 to 5 though.

Sherry Guthrie and the Monday Club. Effie Neal is a big hit with lots of people. She's back up four places to number four. Yes, she is. This is especially for you, Gavin Mooney and Dixie Road from Effie.

0: If you nail Dixie Road and three more to go, if he's up four places, back up to number four, three to go.
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9: Radio. Welcome back to the top 10, three to go, and he's up two to number three. It's Shuni Cramsey in Late Night Conversation.

What a good voice, what a good singer, what a good songwriter. And that is Late Night Conversation, up two to number three this week in the top ten. And Jimmy Buckley, he's up one to two. He's setting the woods on fire. A great version of this. Listen to it.

What a great version, what a great new release from Jimmy Buckley. We'll head to number one now in a minute and run down the top ten on this Friday evening. New at number ten, All the Small Things from Lee Matthews. Down 5-9, Connemara Shore and Kieran Rosny. And up 2-8, I Asked Her for a Dance, Mike Denver. Still at number 7, going for the 1, David James. Up 3-6, closing time, Tumbling Paddies. Down 3-5, the Monday Club, Jerry Guthrie. Up 4-4, Dixie Road, Iffy Neal. 2-3, Late Night Conversation, Shuni Cramsey. And up 1-2, Setting the Woods on Fire, Jimmy Buckley. She's still at number 1 for the second week. It's Stacey Breen and Foolin' Round.

0: Stacey Breen at the top for the second week and Fooling Around. That's it from the top 10 popularity chart. Thank you for your company. Michael Doyle on the way with Farming, and then Martin Kilbride, Friday Night 80s. See you in the morning.
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10: It's 8 o'clock. Good evening. I'm Daniel Pitcher. Gardaí investigating the death of a mother of two in Clifton, County Galway, say a post-mortem exam has now been completed, the results of which are not being released for operational reasons. The body of Masuma Shawri was discovered on Thursday morning. A man in his 30s is in Garda custody and can be held for up to 24 hours. Conor Lally, crime and security editor with the Irish Times, outlines the timeline of events after the woman left her children in the care of people she knew on Wednesday evening.
11: Those people became concerned when she failed to return. They alerted Gardaí about their concerns. Now, the following morning, obviously Thursday morning early, a man arrived at the iPass Centre in Clifton. He had a wound, so the people present rang the guards. And when the guards arrived, this particular man led them to the dead woman's remains, which were at Waterloo Bridge.
10: Donald Trump's meeting advisers in the White House to make a final decision on whether to extend the ceasefire with Iran. The US president reiterated that Tehran must never have a nuclear weapon. He also wants the Strait of Hormuz open and for Iran to remove any remaining mines in the crucial shipping channel. David Schechner used to work with the US Defense Department. He thinks Mr. Trump will back the proposed deal.
12: It's got most of the major aspects in there that the president is looking for. The opening of the straits, movement toward negotiations on the highly enriched uranium. And so I think this is probably a deal the president can live with.
10: The Thánaiste says the government expects further sanctions will be imposed on Russia during Ireland's European Council presidency. Simon Harris says sanctions on Russia due to its illegal invasion of Ukraine are having a significant impact on its economy. The European Commission yesterday decided not to issue sanctions against a plant in Limerick, which is Russian-owned. Mr. Harris says the government has been consistent in calling for more sanctions against Russia when he was asked about the plant.
13: They're having a very damaging impact on the Russian economy. economy. Of course, it's a matter for the European Commission to determine what should and should not be sanctioned. There is, in relation to this specific issue, a reference, I know, an investigation being undertaken by the Department of Enterprise. I think that's important that that takes place, because Ireland is absolutely clear in our consistent support for Ukraine.
10: Uno Energy is the latest provider to raise its prices. Electricity costs will rise by 9.5%, while gas will go up 11% from the 1st of July. Yesterday, Electric Ireland announced that it would be increasing its gas and electricity prices by 7.7% and 8%, respectively. Economist Austin Hughes expects that trend to continue.
14: I would reckon we're talking about increases that will run probably close to maybe 300 a year for the average household in terms of electricity and gas, and in that regard I think it's going to both boost inflation immediately, but more significantly the real pain for households will come in the autumn.
10: Éireann Rodéirín is encouraging people to give themselves plenty of time if they're travelling in Dublin this bank holiday weekend. The Dart line from Connolly to Greystones will be closed due to engineering works, while there'll also be enterprise disruptions between Drogheda and Dundalk. The city is set to be busy with events such as Bloom, the VHI Women's Mini Marathon and Forbidden Fruit Festival taking place. Internal Communications Manager with Éireann Rodéirín, John Larson, has this advice for passengers.
15: We would advise that everyone just give themselves plenty of time and then just keep checking on our website for any disruptions or delays that may be resultant from the works that are currently planned for the weekend or any other unanticipated disruptions, and to just be mindful of the alternative modes of transportation like the Lewis or the bus network.
10: It's coming up to 4 minutes past eight.
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16: Hello, and you're very welcome to join us now for this week's Farming Forum, whether you're listening to our broadcast or our podcast. Well, later in the programme, we'll hear about the latest in farming technology when I will be joined by Carrigan-Banno farmer Dara French to tell us about how modern technology is working for him and enhancing and promoting his farming experience. Later, I'll also be joined by Teagasc Dry Stock and Tillage Advisor Kevin Sheen for an update in both sectors there and what's happening on that front. But first, the livestock trading scene. I'm joined on the line now by David Quinn, manager of Carr New Mart. And first off, David, to talk overall about the livestock trading scene, what has happened to cattle prices?
17: Well, the cattle trade is very disappointing, Michael. It's, I suppose, after the constant rises of 2025, where we saw the prices rising almost week on week from January right through until, I suppose, October, where they peaked, and then they maybe steadied off or fell back a little bit. But we've had the opposite effect this year, whereby prices have, I suppose, fallen almost weekly, and particularly in the last month on a weekly basis. But since the turn of the year, I suppose the cattle prices were in the low to mid 7 euro a kilo, and now we're under 6.50. So it's very, very disappointing. And I suppose the real tragedy of it is that there was a huge amount of very dear cattle bought all last back end based on the 8 euro price, and those cattle are being sold or slaughtered now at the moment, and they're leaving significant losses. And I suppose, even a month ago, the general view would have been that that once we got into the end of April or May, cattle numbers would tighten and the market would rise and probably head back towards 7 euro was the general view. But that hasn't happened, and there seems to be an orchestrated campaign there from the factories to get the cattle back as close to 6 euro as possible. And as I say, that's resulting in huge losses for winter and spring finishers.
16: And how much in loss are we talking about, David?
17: Well, sure, look, I would say anywhere from 300 to 500 an animal, depending on the time you bought it and your feeding system, etc., etc. So they're huge losses. Like the majority of good quality store cattle last autumn were making 5 euro a kilo for the forward store. So 500 kilos, 2,500. Now, those cattle today, after being well fed, are probably coming into maybe 2.8, to 3,000 euro with probably expenses of 500, 600, 700. So like there's a minus, a major minus there, and it's very, very difficult for feeders. The farmer who's has his own cattle, be dairy or suckler, he's not doing as well as last year, but he's still doing reasonably well. And the same with the man coming to the market with their own homebred cattle, they're getting on reasonably well. The big issue is the price of the how deer cattle went in the autumn and even in the early part of this year. And again, look at I saw a quote recently, someone talking about a Chagas beef meeting in December, and the prediction there was beef would, because of a scarcity across Europe, beef would be trading in around the 8 euro for the majority of 2026. So even our advisory boards and everyone else has called it wrong. Mm. And I suppose when you look across Europe at the markets appear to be much stronger and much more vibrant than here. And you would have to ask the question why there's no rational explanation why the beef price being paid to Irish farmers is as low as it is.
16: Well, there's a lot of competition now on the British market with beef imports coming from around the world there. Surely that must be having an effect here.
17: That has to be having an effect, but still in saying that all across the world and all across Europe, beef prices are higher. Now, anecdotally, there's a lot of talk, and you would hear that there's a lot of beef actually being brought into Ireland in on the ferries and being processed in our own meat plants. So whether that's having some effect, it certainly wouldn't be a help anyway. So there's a lot of issues. It's hard to get under it, really, Michael. There's no doubt the British market is more difficult, and there seems to be a lot of South American and maybe Australian, New Zealand beef in it. But look, the bottom line is for anyone selling beef cattle at the moment, particularly if they went out and bought the stores in the end of 25 or even in the early days of 2026, they're now selling cattle in a market that's trading at over a euro a kilo less than the market was when they were purchasing their stores.
16: So what effect is all this happening in the market trade currently now for farmers buying store cattle? Are they getting them cheaper?
17: Well, store cattle have come back. Store cattle probably didn't come back as quick as the stronger cattle. But over the last month, 6 weeks, the store cattle are coming back. The plainer ones more so. The good quality continental bred cattle are still quite scarce, so they're remaining dear. But I suppose they are probably 40, 50, 60 cent a kilo less than what they were in the earlier part of the spring. So I suppose you're looking at 4 euro to 4.50 being the general price per kilo for those good quality continental bullocks or heifers. Now, go on to the traditional breeds, the Angus and Herefords, which in the earlier part of the year were comfortably making 4 euro a kilo. They're back now in the mid-threes and even a little bit below it in cases. And again, I suppose the Friesian cattle, which were trading in the mid-threes, are back heading towards 3 euro. So I suppose over the course of the spring, there probably has been 50 cent a kilo knocked off the price of those stores, be they good, bad or indifferent, I suppose.
16: Well, how are the dairy and the calf sales going then?
17: Well, the calf sales have held up very well. The price for calves hasn't really changed. It started very strong. Might have got a little bit weaker maybe when the larger sales came in late February, early March. But for the past month or 6 weeks, the trade, the numbers have been good. It's coming near an end now with the big calf sales, and the price is very strong. Again, just to get the good strong continental bull calf has been trading anywhere from 550 to 700, with some exceptional calves making up into the 800s and even a bit higher on occasions. Your general run of the same quality continental heifer is probably between 5 and 7. And again, the good Hereford and Angus bull, anywhere from 5 to 650 or so as well. So the calf trade has been very good. The dairy trade all spring, despite the milk price not being as good as spring 25, has been very solid. Good quality dairy stock generally selling from 2 to 2,500. But we did see on a couple of occasions with special clearance sales of almost up to 4,000 paid for some very good quality dairy stock. So the dairy market has been good. The calf market has been very good. And I suppose the real bright point, particularly for the month of May, has been the sheep market. They have been returning very consistent prices. Up until this week, they're a bit less, but for the last number of weeks, spring lambs have been comfortably crossing the 200 and up to 240 and 50 in cases, and the same with cull ewes and hoggets. So the sheep market has been very positive.
16: And how much of an increase is that on this time last year?
17: I would say the sheep on this time last year, particularly up last week, would be anywhere from 20 to 30 ahead. So you're talking about maybe 10-15% of an increase. So that's very welcome now for the sheep producers.
16: And is the numbers staying steady, or are there clearance sales of sheep, or farmers getting out?
17: No,
16: or
17: well, I'd say sheep numbers seem to have stabilised a bit. And I suppose from the market point of view, particularly sheep, I suppose, were dull in January and February. They took a great rise towards the 1st of March. And what we have seen since early March is the sheep numbers in the markets have been very strong. And I think a lot of people have taken the approach of selling them live rather than slaughtering, because there's been such a demand in the markets for good quality lambs, hoggets and cull ewes. So the numbers to the ring have been very strong, as I said, particularly for the last 3 months. They would be maybe heading towards double the same period last year in throughput. So that end has been very positive.
16: Okay, we leave it at that. That's David Quinn there, manager of Carnew Mart. David, thanks very much for giving us that update on the programme about the Mart situation there in recent
17: thanks,
16: times.
17: Thanks, Michael.
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16: Well, modern technology has taken over now in a huge amount of industries, and farming is no exception. So are you tech-friendly in your farm? Well, more and more farmers are, and it's revolutionising the way farmers do business. One such farmer is Dara French from Grange in Carrigan-Bano down there in South Wexford. And Dara came in to me this week to talk about how technology is benefiting his dairy farm and what he has done to make it work for him. But first, Dara, I want to ask you about the installation of solar panels on your farm and the difference that has made to your business going forward.
18: In 2024, I put in a solar panel system. I was kind of one of the first to put it in, I think, because a friend of mine is involved in the, like, he's a solar panel installer, and he always spoke about it. And just before I installed it, maybe a year, the TAMS grant was coming out. Like, I was one of the first to apply for the TAMS grant. And I got it and I was approved, and it probably took about a year, the whole process between applying for the grant, and you have to get, I think it's an NR7 form to export to the grid. Now, you can't export with a view to producing more than what you use on the farm, but like, how do you dictate how much you produce on a given day? Because like the sun shines one day and doesn't the next day. So it is like some days you'll export, some days you won't. But you have a, with the solar panel system, you have a 30 kilowatt battery system, which stores enough, maybe, we'll say, to do the evening milking if there's no if the sunshine has kind of died down by evening. But and a lot of the time, you can charge the batteries at night, so you can avail of the night rate electricity right through the day then as well, if there's no electricity, you know?
16: So that sounds then like that it is a cost-saving device that you have, and, you know, what kind of money would you have saved, or do you save as a result of it?
18: Well, I'd say my ESB bill has reduced by two-thirds, yeah, at least. Now, my system is a little bit bigger than average because, and this is not foresight or anything like that, but it was kind of a little bit of luck. In 2014-15, I built a new milking parlour, and I had to upgrade the electricity into the farm. And it was only a small bit more expensive to bring in three-phase electricity, which I didn't know at the time I did it. I was encouraged to do it. And it means that I could have put in a bigger solar system because of that. But it was in no way calculated or anything like that. It was just luck the way it did. So I maximized the solar grant with that system, yeah, and I was able to do it in with that, you know.
16: And do you get paid then for what you feed into the system, the grid system itself? That's reduces your bill.
18: You do now. For a long time now, and I'm not for a long time. For the first year after installation, they just estimated it because they didn't have a three-phase smart meter, which is both an export meter and a smart meter. So that went in, I think, September last year. So I'm really actually only accurately getting paid for the electricity since September last year. And currently, as it stands, they pay 19.5 cents per unit. And the exact figures off the top of my head, I'm not sure, but the daytime rate, I think, is about 36 or 7 normally. The nighttime rate then is about 16 or 17.
19: Well, that's a huge cost saving then, from what you were paying beforehand to what you are paying now.
18: Yeah.
19: How important was the TAMS grant then in doing it? Was that what made you do it?
18: Yeah. It wouldn't actually have been possible without it, I'll be honest, because it is a 60% grant. And without that, the payback would just be too long. It would take too long to pay, to justify the cost of it. So with the TAMS grant, it was 60%. And at that time, you got the VAT back on it as well. I've heard rumblings, it's difficult now to get the VAT back on it, but I did. Somewhere around 2 years, the costs of it are covered now. Yeah.
19: And would most dairy farmers have three-phase electricity now? Is that the norm or the standard? Or
18: I'd say it's becoming the norm, but I don't think it was the norm, no. I don't think that. And it's not, even if you want it, it's not always possible because it depends on how the network is structured. Like, if you're close to a three-phase line, you can get it. And if you're too far away for it, it can be too expensive to get it.
19: Depends on where you are. Mm. Well, I want to come on then to cow monitoring collars and how they're helping your business through modern technology.
18: Yeah, well, that's something I got last year. And they actually have been a game changer. Now, I actually think I might be late to the game with those because there's a lot of farmers have monitoring collars. But I was never convinced. I always thought, you didn't need them. But when I got them, it really changed from a workload to understanding what's happening or being informed. Like, farming to me is a bit about stats and statistics. So if you're constantly updated with what everything is doing, like your animals are doing, it enables you to be in more control of what's going on, you know.
19: So tell me, what does a cow monitoring collar do, or how does it benefit you so much?
18: Well, the main thing they actually do is help you get them back in calf by monitoring their heat cycle. So say in the spring of the year, like I would want all the cows to calf maybe from the 1st of February to the, 1st of April, maybe even the 20th of March. So what the monitoring collars do is they help you pick up their heat cycle so you can artificially inseminate them. Now, what I actually do is I artificially inseminate them maybe for 3 to 6 weeks, and then I let in the bull. And the bull, he works away naturally. But when you've keeping an eye on a lot of cows, when they're all heat cycle, it's very hard to pick them up. It was for me anyway. Some people are very good at it, but I have to be honest, I find the keeping an eye on them and monitoring it and looking at it, I found that hard. But it'll literally tell you just every day. You check the app and it'll tell you every cow that's in heat.
19: So tell me, how does it work? The cow wears a collar, and how does this all happen?
18: The truth is, I don't know.
19: but
18: it works. But I'd imagine, I know when I put the collars on, it takes about 2 or 3 weeks to learn the activity cycles of the. Maybe it's a bit of AI, maybe it's magic, I don't know. But the technology is just there. It does an algorithm of what the cow's natural activity is, her rumination. Because, like a human, every animal is different, right? So it builds a pattern, right? And when that cow's pattern is out of sync, say extremely high, it knows she's in a heat cycle. If it's low, it knows she's sick, right? So there's another benefit to it as well, which I really didn't know when I was doing, it's picking up 3 or 4 different things, everything from rumination, activity level, eating, and then the heat cycle. But it's also tells you when they're sick way quicker than you would actually pick it up yourself. So I remember when I got it first, I remember a cow was, it has a kind of an index on it. So it'll tell you when she's below her normal level, and it'll just put up a notification.
19: This all comes to your phone?
18: Yeah, all to your phone through an app,
19: Yeah.
18: Now, it'll go beyond the app, because you get so many notifications, you do become complacent, right? So when you get, say, it sends you a distress alert when she goes a certain level, and it'll actually text you. So like, it has saved, I think in the last year, it has saved two or three cows for me. Because, and it'll be little things like one cow had grass tetany, which is, you know, a deficiency in magnesium. And they die quickly enough from it. Like, but it also means you don't need veterinary intervention, maybe, because you can... She doesn't get that to that level of sickness before you...
19: Prevention is better than cure, comes into it.
18: And I was going to say, in terms of antibiotics, like, and we're all about antibiotic resistance and preventing that. It's helping with that too, because you'll pick up an illness before it gets serious.
19: I know that there is, apart from the collars, there's a base station that you have on your farm.
18: That's right.
19: Where this information is centrally fed into it.
18: Yeah.
19: That's how it works.
18: It's... Yeah. Again, I don't know the ins and outs of it, but a guy came out and he put up a base station and it points one direction and another, and it works for 650 to a kilometre away. But once they're coming in and out to be milked, even if they're further than that, it'll store the information for 24 hours and then it will upload it to the system. And it's all, okay, you need internet in your dairy or whatever, but it all compiles it and does it itself.
19: Well, how much has it changed dairy in Dara since you took this, or anyway, lots of dairy farmers have them now, you know, how much is it changing the business?
18: Well, it changes everything. Like I said, everything is about stats. Like, you know, and if you can monitor something and pick it up quicker, it'll help you with the running and management of your business and the cows, like, you know, in every way, like, you know.
19: What other apps are out there then that you use or are in general use?
18: Look at the other apps I use. Different technology. Like, I use it's not Herd App. It's AgriNet, which is a kind of a type of Herd App, which monitor or is for, you know, it would have been where you would record all your sicknesses and antibiotic use and animal movements and. Everything like that. It would have been the old herd book. Like, I would never do any actual physical paperwork anymore. Like, everything just goes in on the herd up. And even a little simple thing, like, I use Samsung Notepad on my phone. So if I do something during the day, I note it down in the pad. And then you have it and you can upload it at night then, you know.
19: Well, certainly dairy farming has changed hugely in the past, 5 years even?
18: Huge. And I have to say, I think I'm average. Like, there's a lot more technologically advanced guys. And I would say people that are dipping their toe now into robots, and there's more and more robots going into dairy farms now. They have a level of sophistication that is way beyond this. They have this and more. Like, for example, I think the milk has been monitored constantly. Like, the somatic cell count of the milk is, as the cow has been milked, like, their butterfat, proteins, they're all been monitored at a constant level, you know.
19: So, Dara, you know more about the cow's health than your own,
18: It's actually true. It's actually true. Yeah, we do. Like, I mean, we've a 10-month at home now. At home, and like, we were looking up baby monitors for him, and you can actually get a pad that you lay on the mattress, and it'll monitor his health when you sleep. So it's out there. It's out there for people too. If you want to go down that road, like, you know.
19: Yeah, well, I mean, it's applicable right across the board. I'm sure.
18: The way I compare it, it's like a very fancy smartwatch for cows.
19: Yeah, the same thing.
18: Yeah, that's what it is.
19: And do they break them, or do they wear out? Or
18: they haven't on me yet, but they do. They do. Like, they're on over a year for me now. And one of the things I know is that, like, you'll get an odd one twisted, or the collar will fray, and like, but nothing has broken or come off for me. But I have talked to other farmers, and they do.
19: And final question, Dara, are they expensive then? I know you got a Tams grant, but...
18: There's a Tams grant as well, but again, they are expensive, but are they worth it? Yeah. Yeah, they're very much worth it.
19: Okay, well, look, that's fair enough. And that's my guest today on the programme this evening is Dara French, a dairy farmer down there from Banno, down in that... beautiful part of Wexford in the Banno Drive area. You're in the heart of it, Dara.
18: Yeah.
19: Thanks very much for talking to us about it on the programme.
18: Thank you.
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19: Now turning to Kevin Sheehan now, Chagas Dry Stock and Tillage Advisor. So let's start talking first in our Chagas spot this week, Kevin. by looking at the tillage crops and how they're progressing after the very, very extreme heat there we had over the past few days earlier this week.
17: Yeah, Michael, thanks for having me on. Well, crops are looking fairly good at the moment, considering, it hasn't been a very ideal year for them in terms of weather. Wet winter, then it got awful dry there for the spring. And the ground dries out that quick, it's never good for the crops. Most of the work is done on the winter barley and the winter wheat. The final fungicides are all gone on. Hasn't been an overly high disease pressure year so far, just with the kind of the cool dry weather there the last few weeks. Has kind of been kind enough on the in terms of disease, the pressure isn't too high. Spring crops looking very well in general. The later sown stuff that's sown towards the middle of April there, some of it is struggling. It was mainly due to lack of water. That rain there last week was the first rain we've had a long time up my way anyway, and it saved the job in a lot of cases. The yield potential for some of those later sown spring crops mightn't be hectic, so it's more of a case of just adapting your spend to suit it. Prices, obviously, their grain prices aren't looking super for the harvest. They are starting to creep up a small bit, futures market, but not enough to justify spending fortunes on poorer crops, I would say.
19: Well, turning then to your other hat, to your dry sock hat, and this replies to all grassland farmers. A lot of silage being cut this week. It's been mowed down late and early. And now we're looking to the second cut. And what's your fertilising advice there?
17: Yeah, well, look, at the good weather this week has came ideal time. First cuts are relatively heavy, in fairness. Considering surprisingly heavy now, considering the spring we've had. But we still, it's risky getting dry now, so you kind of have to adjust your fertiliser programmes to account for the yield potential, I suppose. Like, we do need to be maximising the amount of silage you have in stock, because, like,

0: because you want to be getting your 60 units a night and onto it. Your cut boards and stuff like that do have a place for this kind of three bags a day, two and a half bags of cut boards, 24, 2.5, 10 or something like that, to the acre, is going a long, long way towards your nitrogen, your phosphorus requirements, particularly if you have slurry to put onto it. Like, your slurry should be targeted towards that silage ground, because you're taking away an awful lot of nutrients in that second cut. So kind of 2,000 gallons an acre slurry in urea, if you have it, and it's not getting slurry, which is the case in a lot of dry stock farms, because we just don't have the slurry to go around. You'd be talking maybe some sort of a cut board or 15-320 or something like that, and a bit of urea as well, or can or whatever. Whatever you can get. Urea has gone a bit scarce in the merchants, so if you haven't got it in stock, you might struggle to get it. I'd also recommend making sure you're putting on some bit of sulfur in it. Particularly in a dry time, sulfur has a massive effect on the rooting depth of the grass and the moisture uptake. So any of those sulfur can or urea plus S or cut board or pasture board have it in it. But definitely be getting maybe somewhere around 12 units of sulfur per acre out on that silage ground. It'll make a massive difference to you. It won't cost you either, like 10-15 euro a ton there normally can. So it's well worth that extra investment, I think.
1: Finally, Kevin, you have an important open day at an award-winning Chagas farm here in County Wexford coming up next month.
0: Yeah, we do indeed. Don Summers down in Oilgate, he won the Chagas FBD Environmental Sustainability Award in 2025. Don is a very, very good farmer. He's doing things right. He's doing things in a very environmentally conscious way. And this should be a good event for everyone, not just the tillage farmers, but anyone with an overall interest in tillage or wants to kind of experience how a modern productive tillage farm works and can operate in an environmentally sustainable way. It's open to everyone, not just farmers. Anyone that wants to go is more than welcome to tag along. Booking is essential, but you can log, if you just Google. If you look up the farm walk on Don Summers' farm, it's on Google. You'll find the link there on the Chagas website. That's on the 17th of June there at 6:30.
1: Okay, we'll leave it at that. That's Kevin Sheehan there, a Chagas dry stock and tillage advisor. Kevin, thanks very much for talking to us on the program there this week.
0: No problem, Michael. Thank you.
1: That's Farming Forum for another week. I'll be back at the same time next week with our usual mix of farming news and views. Until then, it's Michael Doyle saying goodbye and good environmental farming.
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Hey there, welcome to the weekend and welcome to Friday Night 80s here on Southeast Radio. I'm Martin Kilbride playing some of the best music from the best decade. With you until midnight, we had Mental as Anything with Live It Up. Who remembers that one? And we started there with Madonna, Live to Tell. Hope your weekend is going well so far. Thank you for spending some of your Friday night with me here on Friday Night 80s. Here's a band called the Thompson Twins. They weren't twins at all, but there was three of them in the group. Go figure. This is Dr. Doctor. Welcome to Friday Night 80s on Southeast Radio.

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Friday night 80s here on Southeast Radio, playing Terence Trent D'Arby, or Sananda Maitreya as he goes by these days. I'm probably completely mispronouncing that, but a great memory from the early part of the 80s. Sign Your Name. We had the Thompson Twins as well before the break with Dr. Doctor. Martin Cabride with you until midnight, playing the best of the 1980s, just like this one here, Tarzan Boy from Baltimore on Southeast Radio.

0: Well, back in the day when I was struggling to grow my hair and wearing leather jackets and putting band names on the back of my denim jackets, I probably wouldn't have admitted to being a fan of Spandau Ballet. But in my later years, I've grown to quite like them. A bit of a closet fan, I guess. Spandau Ballet, they are fantastic individual musicians. They can really, really play their instruments, as you can probably hear on that song there, from the mid part of the decade through the Barricades. We had Cher as well, If I Could Turn Back Time. That's kind of what we're doing here on Friday Night 80s, with me, Martin Kilbride, remembering the best decade for music. And I've got a memory from the greatest three-piece band of the decade, The Police, coming shortly.
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4: 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Thanks.

0: Well, she was an integral part of Fleetwood Mac for many, many years with her then boyfriend, Lindsay Buckingham. From 1976 onwards, the two wrote many, many great Fleetwood Mac songs and indeed hits. But there is solo Stevie Nicks with Rooms on Fire. We had Brian Adams with Run to You and The Police as well, a song I hadn't played on the radio in such a long time, Wrapped Around Your Finger. It's Martin Kilbride with you until midnight on Friday Night 80s. And after 11, we are going commercial free, so keep it right here on Southeast Radio. Coming shortly, a lady who celebrates an 83rd birthday very, very soon. Don't go anywhere.
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0: Well, there's a man who played two dates in Dublin last weekend, and Southeast Radio's sports guru Liam Spratt was in attendance for one of them. He was telling me all about the show during the week. That is Christopher Cross and Ride Like the Wind. We had Laura Branigan as well with Gloria, and that big, big song from Dire Straits from that big, big album Brothers in Arms, we heard Money for Nothing. I also played Carly Simon. I mentioned she celebrates an 83rd birthday, I think next week. She looks fantastic on it too. Coming around again from the mid-1980s. It's Martin Kilbride with you until midnight, and coming very shortly, a song that celebrates an anniversary. It was released this week back in 1987. Don't go anywhere.
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Well, as I mentioned, that song has a bit of a birthday as it was released this week back in 1987 from the Pet Shop Boys, It's a Sin, on Friday Night 80s. 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

0: Oh, such a smooth voice, I think you'll agree. That is Sade with the Smooth Operator on Friday Night 80s. And before that, we heard the House Martins, a band fronted by Paul Heaton long before he formed the Beautiful South, alongside one Norman Cook, also known as Fat Boy Slim. He was in the House Martins as well. We heard Happy Hour kicking off this hour of Friday Night 80s. It's Martin Kilbride with you until midnight. Coming next, a band who got their name from the little dog in The Wizard of Oz. Don't go anywhere.
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0: Oh, what a tune. Probably my favourite Christa Berg song, I reckon. If I was pushed, I'd pick that one there. Don't Pay the Ferryman. Christa Berg very nearly joined Celtic Irish rock band Horselips when they were looking for a guitarist in their very early days. Christa Berg's name was bandied about a bit. They went with Johnny Feen in the end, and Christa Berg had a glittering career of his own. Don't Pay the Ferryman on Friday Night 80s. And I played Tina Turner as well. We Don't Need Another Hero. And Toto was in there as well. I mentioned that the band get their name from the little wee dog in The Wizard of Oz. It's Martin Kilbride with you until midnight, playing the best of the 1980s, and I've got another noisy three-piece band coming shortly.
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0: is Matthew Wilder on Southeast Radio's Friday Night 80s with Break My Stride. And I played Rush Hour from Jane Wiedlin, a girl who was in the Go-Go's alongside Belinda Carlisle in the early 80s, late 70s, early 80s. And Simple Minds were in there as well with Alive and Kicking. This is Martin Kilbride with you until midnight. And coming shortly, an artist who goes by at least three different names. He's playing next here on Southeast Radio.
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Well, I mentioned he went by a couple of different names during his career. John Mellencamp, John Cougar, or even John Cougar Mellencamp. Either way, a great song from the latter part of the 80s. Hurts So Good on Southeast Radio. Coming next, a guy that used to be in a band called PhD, but went solo and had a massive hit with this. I Should Have Known Better. It's playing next on Southeast Radio.

That's a song that did very well for that lady, Robin Beck. It also did very well for an American cola advert. You know the one. First time on Southeast Radio. And we kicked off this hour of music with Hall and Oates, Out of Touch. It's Martin Kilbride with you until midnight, and we are commercial free. Thank you for hanging out with us here for the 80s memories. Maybe you're just coming home. Maybe you're only on your way out. Either way, glad to have you along as we walk down a 1980s memory lane. Can you believe it's 19 years since Michael Hutchence left us? Let's get In Excess on the radio right now. This is New Sensation on Southeast Radio.

Southeast Radio's Friday Night 80s with me, Martin Kilbride, and we started that set with In Excess. There was a movie dramatisation based on the band. It was called Never Tear Us Apart. It was made, oh, probably 10 years ago at this stage, but the guy who played Michael Hutchence in the movie did a really, really good job. I seem to remember it was a good movie. I must dig it out again. We also had Yaz in there with her Plastic Population, The Only Way Is Up, and I played Peter Cetera as well. Ex-Chicago with The Glory of Love. Commercial free, 80s music until midnight, and I've got a band next whose name I never could figure out where they came up with. 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It's Friday Night 80s here on Southeast Radio.

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0: Yeah, who are you? That's the power
1: of love. Doc, I'm from the future. Alright, this is an oldie. It's an oldie where I come from.
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It's Southeast Radio's Friday Night 80s with me, Martin Kilbride, playing Phil Collins, who, of course, was one of the greatest rock drummers ever. And these days, God love us, he can't even hold a pair of drumsticks. One More Night from the mid-1980s. I played Denise Williams as well. Let's Hear It for the Boy. Scotland's Finest. Deacon Blue were in there as well with Real Gone Kid. And I played Johnny Hates Jazz, a band whose name I mentioned I could never, ever figure out. It's not too complicated, really. It turns out that a mutual friend of the guys in the band had a pal called John who didn't like jazz music. They named the band after him. I played Turn Back the Clock. Almost time for me to get out of here. A couple more before I leave you at midnight. Just in case you're nodding off because, midnight is approaching, I'll say goodnight for now and mention that I'll see you back here on Southeast Radio for my Sunday afternoon show at 1 o'clock. In the meantime, here is Prince, When Doves Cry, on Southeast Radio.

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1: It's midnight. I'm Daniel Pitcher. A post-mortem examination has been completed in the case of a mother of two whose body was discovered in Clifton, County Galway on Thursday. A man in his 30s remains in Garda custody as the investigation continues. Fiona Ash reports.
2: The woman, named locally as 31-year-old Massima Sarabi, was a mother of two whose body was discovered near the Owenglen River in Clifton on Thursday morning. It's understood Miss Sarabi moved to the town in 2024 and was living at the Waterloo House iPath Centre with her two children, aged 7 and 9. The alarm was raised after she failed to return to the centre on Wednesday evening and was reported missing at around 9 p.m. A man in his 30s is in Gorthe custody, where he can be held for up to 24 hours, while Gorthe say they are not seeking anyone else in connection with the investigation. Investigators are continuing to appeal for witnesses and for anyone who is in the Galway Road area between Wednesday afternoon and Thursday morning to contact them.
1: Child homelessness has risen by almost a fifth over the past year, with a number of people living in emergency accommodation reaching a new record high. The latest figures show 17,548 people were in emergency accommodation in April. That includes 11,944 adults and 5,604 children. Social Democrats housing spokesperson Rory Hearn says it's important to remember the human stories behind the statistics. He says one of his constituents who is facing eviction contacted him last week.
3: Suzanne, who has a mother of two sons, she cares for her mum, who has is living with Alzheimer's. She's been a nurse for over 20 years. She's facing eviction. She received a notice to quit. And she has nowhere to go. She cannot afford the rents.
1: The US President Donald Trump has met with national security advisers at the White House to decide whether to extend a ceasefire agreement with Iran. Reports suggest a proposal under consideration would extend to a truce by a further 60 days while negotiations on Iran's nuclear program continue. President Trump says Iran must never obtain a nuclear weapon and has also demanded the reopening of the Strait of Hormuz. No decision has been announced following a two-hour meeting. Sky's David Blevins is in Washington and says we've been here before.
4: In the same breath, the president is telling us he's about to make a final decision, but he's also continuing to make more demands. But this is a familiar pattern. How many times has he said, this is the deadline? And again, we're at another one of those deadline points and we still don't have an answer.
1: A fire crew in Wicklow has been fighting a fire on Bray Head a day after a large gorse fire broke out. It was brought under control, but some areas continued to smoulder and reignite. Damping down operations continued throughout the day, with the Civil Defence providing drone support and holding a cordon to prevent public access. There have been numerous gorse fires throughout County Wicklow this week, including multiple blazes on the Sugarloaf Mountain. Stay safe in the water is the message from the Irish Coast Guard, Water Safety Ireland and the Oireachtas ahead of the June bank holiday weekend. They're cautioning the public to plan water activities carefully, including staying within your depth, checking tides and avoiding alcohol. Killian O'Kelly of the Oireachtas says that there are serious consequences to cold shock, which means sudden immersion of water with a temperature lower than 15 degrees.
5: Unfortunately, that's the water around Ireland and the UK. Most of the year, even in the good weather. And it can overwhelm someone very quickly, causing them to hyperventilate, causing an increase in heart rate, which ultimately can lead to an inability to swim and possibly drowning in the worst case scenario.
1: And Victoria Beckham and the Spice Girls have led birthday tributes to Mel B as she turns 51. Posh Spice shared a throwback photo while Jerry Halliwell, Horner, Mel C and Emma Bunton also posted messages and archive images. The group celebrated their former bandmate online with messages of love and support across social media. It's 4 minutes past midnight.
6: And in sport, a full round of games took place this evening in the SSC Airtricity Men's Premier Division at Talla Stadium. Frontrunners Shamrock Rovers scored the only goal of the game, with Graham Burke striking a stunner after 9 minutes. Stephen Kinney's Saints have now lost their previous three outings against tonight's opponents. Waterford and Drogheda finished 3-3. Tom Lonergan got Waterford off the mark after just a minute of play against the Drogs, and they went 2-0 up within 20 minutes. Mark Doyle got one back for Drogheda to leave it 2-1 to Waterford at half time, and on 58 minutes Sean Farrell levelled it up at 2-2 before Ryan Brennan found the net to put Drogheda 3-2 up on 66 minutes before a late equaliser. Elsewhere, Dundalk went 1-0 up against Derry City after 20 minutes with Darren Horgan on the score sheet before Cameron Dummigan equalised. Dundalk struck again on 60 minutes and finished there 2-1. Over in Sligo, the visitors Bohemians were 3-1 winners against Rovers. Shells and Galway were scoreless at the break at Talca, but it finished up there 1-1. Elsewhere, Jose Mourinho has reportedly signed a contract for a return to Real Madrid. The Benfica boss will return to the Bernabeu after the club's elections, according to The Athletic. In rugby, Glasgow Warriors had too much for Connacht tonight as they ran out 33-21 winners in the URC quarter-final. Connacht got off to a good start against the Warriors with Keane Prendergast getting the grounding after 7 minutes, but the Warriors levelled it up at 7-7 after an entertaining opening half. In the second half, the home side pushed 21-7 clear before Dave Heffernan touched down for Connacht and Sam Gilbert converted, leaving 7 in it with 17 to play, but the home side saw it out. In tennis, Novak Djokovic is out of the French Open after an epic 5-set battle with teenager Joao Fonseca. The 39-year-old took a 2-set lead against his 19-year-old opponent, but the Brazilian finished the match with 3 aces in the deciding game to win out 3-2 overall. That's your news and sport. I'm Stephen Gleeson at 6 minutes past the hour.
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8: A very good morning. She is just on 4 minutes past 10 and you're in tune with your Morning Mix on this Friday as into the bank holiday weekend we go. We've got a jam-packed show lined up for you. In a moment I'm going to link in with David Curtin, who's operations manager at Ashiree. Then we're due to be joined live in studio by Labour Party Deputy George Lawler. Ongoing concerns over the speed camera on the N25 near Glenmore. There have been developments in this issue. Drink Aware, they have concerns about alcohol-related incidents, particularly the morning after the night before. And the Wexford woman who will walk 100 miles over the bank holiday weekend for Pieta and the Hub Centre. And of course, it being a Friday, we will have our panel and we have a very interesting panel lined up and so many topics to discuss on the programme today. First off, though, let me remind you of the newspaper headlines for today. As we need to get our phone line switched over as well because we're going to link in with David in just a second. The Irish Times leads with man arrested after Iranian woman's body found, seen in Clifton, preserved as a chief suspect, 30 remains in hospital. Then we have a situation in the Irish Daily Mail where a watchdog warns of crettles on public tenders. Regulator wants more power to monitor 275 billion euro being spent over the next 10 years. In the Irish Daily Mirror, murder probe, throat slash horror, mother of two who fled Iran for a better life found dead. In the Irish Daily Star, it leads with throat slash horror. She fled Iran for a better life here. Mum murdered near iPass Centre knew her killer. And online in the journal, skin cancer is not cosmetic, calls for 23% VAT on sun cream to be scrapped. Under EU law, sunscreen is currently classed as a cosmetic product, meaning it is taxed with a VAT rate of 23%, the same as makeup or perfume. Now, hopefully I'm going to link in with David from Ashiree. Good morning to you, David. You can hear me, David, can you? Hello, Dave? Are you there? Right, we're just checking to make sure that we have Dave.
9: You got the radio on?
8: Yeah. Have we got you, Dave? Have we?
9: I've lost him. Should I hang up?
8: Yeah, no, stay where you are. We just need to switch over the studio phone, okay? Just bear with me for a second, please.
9: Normally I can listen to that.
8: Yeah, hang on a second there now. I think we have you, Dave.
9: Oh, you're back. You're back there, Adam. Yeah. Thanks, I've lost you.
8: Yeah, I know. A bit like the prodigal son. I was lost, but now I'm found. Anyway.
9: Thanks, brilliant.
8: Look, it's a while since you and I have chatted, Dave. Just on a purely, fundraising area, you had another major run recently, didn't you, to raise funds and raise awareness. Where did this take place?
9: Yes, down in the Raven, Alan, down Curraghclough, the Raven. It was brilliant, lovely day, the weather, everything, it went really well. We had about 150 people register and loads of families and kids, and it was just a fun day, really. So we thank everyone for their support.
8: Now, I'm due to be joined by Deputy Lawler in just a little while on the programme this morning, but he raised this issue with me about concerns about a sharp rise in cocaine and crack cocaine. Oh, it's a few months ago now, but apparently the situation has escalated. It's really worrying, Dave. Can you just give us an update on where we are with this, please?
9: Yes, yeah, so I suppose cocaine is certainly on the rise. I know the article in the paper is talking about crack cocaine, which we see a little bit of, but thankfully that's not what we see here in Asheree. It wouldn't be as prominent as cocaine use. Crack cocaine is a very, very addictive substance and can cause a lot of problems, whereas cocaine, yes, is an addictive substance, but it wouldn't be quite as severe as crack cocaine use. Cocaine, yeah, it's just, you know, if you had a graph, alcohol has always been the number one drug in Ireland, and the way it's projecting is cocaine could certainly catch up and perhaps even overtake it. Nearly every assessment I have now, someone is using and obviously coming to us abusing cocaine. So, yeah, it's definitely a problem, Alan.
8: How serious is that problem in Wexford, if I can localise it to the Wexford area, please?
9: Yes, yeah. Well, I think Wexford represents Ireland and rural Ireland, you know, I suppose anything outside of Dublin, and it's just, I suppose, in any pub, any young person's going to have the challenge now whether to take cocaine or not. And that's just how life is at the moment. And for some, they can take it like alcohol and it doesn't affect their life. They can go to work on a Monday. They still keep their relationships. But sadly, somewhat like alcohol, one in 10, one in 8 people will develop an addiction and then seek our support and services like us.
8: Are you able to cope, Dave, here in Wexford with the rise in demand for your addiction services?
9: We are able to cope currently. We've got quite a long waiting list, so that just shows you the demand is there. I know the Call Market and other services, the HSC, the substance use teams are doing great work as well. But like, you know, Wexford, like all of Ireland and the whole health service could still do with more supports, more services and more financial support from the government, you know, because it is a problem. Mental health and addiction is certainly an area that needs constant support and finances.
8: Dave, there's other hidden aspects to this that are really worrying as well, where families are being threatened when the drug pushers have not been paid. And I'm very much aware of families who have contacted this show as well. And of course, the priority is if you are in any way threatened, you have to go to An Garda Síochána, who have especially designed a task force in this county to deal with
9: this. That's right. Yeah. And sadly, Alan, that is, you know, addictions have a lot of similarities, whether it's drink, drugs and gambling, but there are differences. And the thing about cocaine is the huge financial implications. We've had families here, they've had to remortgage their houses. They've had to, you know, normal working class people have had to find over €100,000 for drug debts. And that's just heartbreaking, really. The people that have had to come out of retirement, stuff like that. So that's, you know, that's one of the major problems with cocaine. Dealers will give it to you on tick, basically give it to you for nothing, and you pay them back later, and you borrow more, and you become addicted. So you say you're going to pay them back, and before you know it, you owe vast sums of money. So then they start going to people's parents and other family members who have the money. So it's horrible.
8: That example you gave me of the €100,000, did that happen here in Wexford?
9: Yeah, well, it was a client we had in Wexford services here, so it has, it's affected people in Wexford. It's definitely a problem, Alan. And what we've seen on the news is there can be lots of violence around it if people don't pay up and stuff. So that is one of the problems with cocaine use,
8: What type of violence are we talking about, Dave?
9: Well, I think we've all seen it on the news, haven't we? There's been some terrible stuff with fires and stuff. Again, not in Wexford, thank God. But usually it's threats and threats to people's houses and stuff like that. I don't want to scare people. This is kind of more extreme when addiction really takes hold. But, you know, it can be gang-related stuff, Alan,
8: I've also heard stories where people have managed to detox and with the help of places like Asheree and the Corn Market Project get themselves right, and then they would come under ferocious pressure. I've heard of one story where a bag of drugs was thrown in the hallway of a house, happened here in County Wexford, to encourage the person to take the drugs again. It's frightening stuff, really, and I suppose there has to be bravery on people to bring this to the attention of the law and also awareness of the people. What do you do if you find yourself caught in the throes of something like this?
9: Well, there is the DRIVE project, you know, it's the drug intimidation project. So the Gardaí do have specialised officers and units to try and help people. But I suppose just to give it balance, Alan, a lot of drug dealers are in addiction themselves, you know, the lower level fellas. So if a guy does get sober, they're usually friends, really, they know each other. Most are left alone as long as you pay the debt. It's when debts are not paid, you know, that's when problems can happen. So thankfully, yeah, that's more rare when there's the extreme violence, you know. Most people, if they say to their friends / dealers that they're getting sober, they do get left alone. But you do have them few cases where it is quite scary. Right. But the guards have really tried to help and they're really supportive. So we'd certainly recommend talking to them. Talk to services like ourselves here in Wexford, Ashery, the Corn Market Project, and obviously your GP and through the HSC and the substance use teams. But I suppose to give balance to your listeners, you know, there are people that can go out at the weekend and take cocaine, and that's what happens, but it doesn't affect their relationships and work and their health. But as I said earlier, there's probably about 1 in 8 people will become addicted, and then you have the problems we talked about, Alan.
8: Is enough being done around the education, the prevention, and then the rehabilitation, apart from organisations like ASHRE, David?
9: Well, that's a huge question, isn't it, around the sort of legalities and should it be legal and then it could be monitored better and so on, and that would take away, if it was legal, it would take away the dealers and there'd be tax. And so I know some countries are beginning to look at that. The war on drugs is a losing battle, I think, but it could always can be more, Alan, you know, that's the simple bit. And I think services like ourselves, yeah, and other good addiction counsellors are educating kids, young people, that they're going to have a choice. It is in the community. It's about making the right choice, isn't it? You know, and
8: Have they now become normalised in social settings? So, in other words,
9: yes, that's what I'm trying to say, Alan. It's kind of, there's no point sort of trying to scare everyone. You know, like a young person's going to go in a pub and I'd say most pubs, there's an opportunity to buy cocaine and it's part of going out. And that's just the reality of it. There's no point saying any different. So it's about trying to get young people to say, actually, no, I'm not going to take a line of coke and I might have a few drinks and enjoy myself without it, you know, because if you don't take a drug, there's no chance of being addicted to it, you know. And what we're seeing now, and it's across the board in Wexford and the country, is people are beginning to choose not to drink. Because they feel better and all the benefits of not drinking, and it's about trying to promote that around cocaine and other drugs, you know. At the minute, cocaine's in fashion, and in 5-10 years' time, it'd be another drug. That's how it goes in cycles. The thing about cocaine, which might be appealing to young people, is it's not quite as aggressive as alcohol. There's young people are into gym looking good, whereas drink, there's lots of calories and stuff. And coke, you don't have that. So, you know, people are choosing it for different reasons, and it's about educating people.
8: Addiction workers like you have also been warning that the problem is spreading beyond the urban parts of County Wexford. It's also moving into the smaller villages. Is that the case?
9: Mm. It is certainly, as I said, it's in most villages and most pubs across not just the towns and cities, it's in rural Ireland. And what we're seeing really with coke as well is having a link with gambling. Lots of young men gamble and it can intensify the experience. You can stay up later and longer, go on your laptop, play casino games. And so it's a continually shifting piece addiction and it keeps moving and we've got to try and keep on top of it. But we're seeing that a lot. There's a link with, you know, intensifies the experience of gambling, these poker games, blackjack and so on. So and then obviously you talk about financial problems. If you get into gambling on top of it, staying up all night betting, it just makes the problem so much worse.
8: I have a listener.
9: We're trying to keep on top of that. Yeah.
8: Sorry for cutting across you, David. I have a listener who says, "Look, I have a child in addiction. I was just wondering, could you please ask Dave, why does it cost so much to get in for treatment? I mean, are there supports there? You have to pay your way, as I suppose, because
9: we're what you call a Section 39, Adam. We do Section 39 service. We do have funding. So the majority we're private, but we have sort of 30-40% of HSC funding.
8: Yeah.
9: There's free services like NA, Narcotics Anonymous, AA, Alcohol Anonymous, CA, Cocaine Anonymous, which is Real Fellowship. It's a 12-step program. People, you know, we have meetings here Friday night. We have NA meetings.
8: Yeah.
9: CA, people use the internet and Google. There's meetings across the country. If you go to your GP, they can refer you to the substance abuse teams. There can be a little waiting list, but I'd certainly invite people to ring us, and if we can't help ourselves, we can certainly point them in the right direction.
8: Okay, and we're going to post this very quickly after the programme this morning, in fact, maybe even during the programme. How can people contact you? And again, I'd just like you to summarise.
9: Directly, yeah.
8: Deputy Lawler is in studio with me, and he brought this to my attention a few months ago. So now you've come back with a follow-up on this. How can people contact you, please?
9: Yes, so it's simply our number is 0539141818, and you ring us directly. Laura or Mary, one of the office team, will talk to you, and then there'll be an assessment. They come and chat to me, and there's no commitment with the assessment. It's just a chat, and we can look about whether we can help the person or we can refer on somewhere else, or even just a 10-minute chat if people don't want to come in, and we can certainly point people in the right direction. We have our website as well. Just Google Asheree, and it comes up, and... all the information's there, Alan,
8: And Garda Síochána are back with me in the regular spot next Tuesday, and we have mentioned this before, and I do know that they are very active and proactive, and also can protect people who are in the throes of this. So if, like the person you just mentioned there, you found yourself with a €100,000 drug debt and being intimidated by these drug pushers, what advice?
9: Go to the guards, and they're not going to prosecute the individual, so the person's worried that they might get in trouble for taking drugs and so on. So forth, I'd say don't worry about that. They just want to try and protect you. They understand the blight on communities and working class people. This is try to have no fear. They're there to help, really. That's my experience of the Gardaí.
8: George is here in studio with me to look at a wide range of issues. Good morning to you, George.
10: Morning, Alan.
8: George, you did bring this issue to my attention 6 months ago.
10: Yeah, and in actual fact, Alan, it's something that has been on my radar for a number of years, and I'd like to commend Dave and the work of his team in Asheree. I've heard so many good stories of people who've attended Asheree and other places around the country. I know Coonwera is another organisation that work with people. But can I just say, I'm not going to go as far as to call it an epidemic, but it is rampant in throughout society. Particularly, I found, this is not blanket everyone, but sports clubs across the board in particular seem to be having an issue as well. As Dave has referred to, young people keeping their physiques, not putting on the calories, still being able to engage in their sport at a high level. Seem to be particularly captured in many instances. Not everyone, I will hugely emphasize, but I'll give you the example, and I spoke to you about this, Alan, of a former national sports star who is now in the area of addiction counselling. He was coaching a panel of 33 players where he was from. I won't say where it was. And he told me that 30 of the 33 on the panel were using cocaine. That was the level of addiction that was the level of cocaine use in that panel itself. I'm not saying that's all the same across the board, across every club, but it is an issue. And one of the things I would like to see in terms of welfare of young people in particular is that sports clubs would look at this seriously in the context of perhaps appointing one or two drug addiction officers or drug officers within to be there for people who want to, as Dave said, reach out and talk to someone and say, listen, I need help in this area.
8: Is there a need, do you think, Dave? We've heard from George, for Rockness members like George, for An Garda Síochána, for health professionals like you dealing with this, is there a need to have a full and open think tank and to actually also through the medium of Southeast Radio's Morning Mix do a special feature in this whereby we would also get people who have recently gone through cocaine addiction and those who've been threatened? Is there a need to do a deep dive into this?
9: Well, there always is, Alan. Yeah, like, you know, it's all about education and communication, isn't it? And I agree with everything George said. But, you know, there is a difference between use and addiction, isn't there? It's like alcohol. People can have a drink and they don't become addicted. And cocaine's the same. And that's the reality. And it's important the listeners hear that. There will be people that use and they just get a bit older and they stop using it, the same as drink. But when it comes to addiction, as I said, you're talking a growing majority of people who are becoming addicted. The more we talk about it, the more different professionals and community members get involved and discuss it and bring young people along, obviously, as well. That can only help. That's what it's all about.
10: Another thing we have to do, Dave, and I don't know what your opinion on this would be, is, and I know my colleague Aon O'Riordan has been running with this, and that is to decriminalise those in addiction. To criminalise
9: totally
10: the dealers,
9: that,
10: to decriminalise those people who are in addiction, so the fear is there of that criminal record that could destroy their lives even further. Reach out to them and say, come on board, you are not going to be criminalised, but we certainly will go after with full force those who are dealing within communities across the country.
9: I'd agree with that. That obviously, it's a huge topic and it has to be done correctly, but I think that's the basics of it.
8: Listen, Dave, thank you for joining me this morning. As I said, we will do more. And when I'm talking to you on Garda Síochána next Tuesday, I'll just get an update and ask them specifically to give us the details how people who are caught up in this and need their support, how they can contact them. Because I know, I'm nearly sure they have a very separate issue that deals with this. Just your number again, please. People are asking me for it.
9: Yes, so it's 05391 41818. Yeah, bring us 9 to 5. The office is open, but we're residential. There's always someone here, and we'll get back to them if it's outside of them hours. Yeah.
8: And of course, I may add that we will also deal with the crew at the Corn Market project, who also keep us very much up to date. George, it's a worrying concern, isn't it? That issue?
10: Absolutely, Alan. It is pretty rampant across our communities, and I appreciate exactly what Dave is saying. There are people who are addicted to cocaine and there are people who use cocaine. There is a difference, but there are many people, and I've encountered people who've lost their jobs, who've had their relationships broken up, their families broken up as a result of addiction, and the impact on families as well. It is one of those scourges within the community that has taken root in a lot of areas, and certainly we it's something that we... we just need to bite the bullet and be a bit radical.
8: And your advice is if people are threatened, and I know that people have been threatened,
10: immediately go to the Gardaí, who work very closely with people. People are threatened and are very fearful, but there are people within an Garda Síochána in Wexford and beyond who specialise in this area and will advise.
8: Okay, and as I said, I'll get an update on that situation next Tuesday on the programme. You're here in studio with us at the moment. More than 30,000 motorists were caught speeding at the controversial static speed camera on the N25 in Glenmore. We've touched on this quite a lot, and there are a lot of people concerned as to what's happening. They've got points. I've had people contact me to say that 40, 50 years on blemished driving, they've been caught in this. There has been a bit of movement in regards to the signage, is that right?
10: Yeah, firstly, just I think it's important that we say, and I think everybody is in agreement, that this camera is welcome. It's appropriately placed. It's welcome on that stretch. The reduction to 80 kilometres an hour is welcome and absolutely needed. It's a dangerous stretch of road. The difficulty is that when the camera was put in, the signage was wholly inadequate and wholly inappropriate. And what we were calling for was... first of all, the notion that between the 30th of May 2025 and the 11th of May 2026, that's less than 12 months, 30,599 fines were issued by this camera. And I have been contacted by a myriad of people across the age spectrum in particular, and people, as you said, who've had unblemished records. And they're more annoyed about the 3 points on their licence, which is having impacts on their insurance costs as well, because you have to declare them to your insurance company. And
8: Do you declare immediately when you get a fine, or do you declare when you go to...
10: I'm unsure. I would declare on renewal, but whether you have to declare immediately, I'm not sure or not. But it is having an impact on renewal costs and on insurance. All we were asking for was improved signage. I raised it with the Taoiseach in the Dáil Chamber. I raised with the Minister, Sean Canny, during a debate on static speed cameras and their rollout. And really, I was getting nowhere. So I then wrote to the Minister for Justice. When they put in extra signage, what we were calling for, and the extra signage is welcome, but to me, it's an admission of liability on behalf of those who installed the cameras and the signage to say, well, actually, we needed more warning for drivers this was happening. Because people weren't speeding. They were driving, the vast majority of people weren't speeding. They were driving within the limits. But when they got to the 80-kilometre sign, to get down, they were de-accelerating and the camera was catching them before they got a chance to do it safely and appropriately.
8: I had people say, George, that on occasion cars would brake so suddenly that you were in danger of...
10: Yeah, I mean, would get a fright when they see the camera brake suddenly, whereas if they had proper warning about it. These are people who are obeying the speed limit and trying to obey the speed limit. I'm not talking about guys who are...
8: I haven't been on that road in a while. So
10: lies the difficulty. If you're driving that every day, you know it's there.
8: I am on the Carrow Road, and there's one in the Carrow Road.
10: There's one in the Carrow. I've heard complaints about that. So I've actually put in a parliamentary question requesting all the stats for all the static speed cameras around the country to compare. So if there's 30,000 in Waterford and there's 10,000 on the Carlow one, there's an issue. There's something wrong with
8: the Carlow one. Now being balanced as it can be in a situation like this, and they have to be. The Carlow one to me seems to indicate quite clearly a fair distance away from the
10: I haven't been
8: cops.
10: On that road.
8: I've been on it a lot, and to be fair to the installation there, to me, I wouldn't say that's near as problematic as the
10: that's
8: other
10: good
8: one.
10: To hear, and we'll see that in the stats.
8: But
10: if
8: somebody's going to say you're wrong, Alan.
10: People have contacted me about the Carlow one as well. I'm unsure until I see the stats. The Waterford one, certainly to my my mind, 30,599 fines in less than 12 months.
11: Yeah.
10: Incidentally, bringing in 4.9 million euro.
11: Do you know where that money goes?
10: I'm presuming it goes into the black hole. But if it could go into proper signage, I think it'd be well. But I think, to be fair, and I know Coughlin, Kelly and Uras are taking a number of test cases on this.
11: Yeah.
10: If those test cases succeed, and if it's found that there was the signage was inadequate, I think it's only fair and just that all those points and all those fines would be refunded and points rescinded, because people have, in my view, have been treated unfairly. People who are trying to obey the law.
11: Would they be going on the basis, the legal eagles would be going on the basis that the signage has to be a certain distance
10: yes,
11: from the actual
10: and I know Cocker Kelly have employed the services of an engineer to go out, roads engineer to go out and check this. This is not, in my view, anyone who was detected speeding under, you know, say from 100 kilometres down on that stretch, or maybe 95 kilometres, whatever be adjudicated, would be deemed to have been trying to obey the law.
11: Yeah, I must actually, as a follow-up, find out what are the guidelines, because that would be good. Yeah. Like, if a listener's comment, do the steady cameras not take an average speed between the two cameras?
10: No.
11: Therefore, if you slow a little more, would that balance out the speed?
10: No, they don't take an average. They snap you when they snap you.
11: Mm.
10: And if you're trying to de-accelerate safely down to 80 from 100, and you're at 86 as you are slowing down.
11: Do you know what people have been caught on? Like, is it 6-7 over the speed limit?
10: 6-7, 5-6-7. Between a lot of many people, I would say the majority of people have been caught below 90 kilometres an hour as they decelerate down to the 80 kilometres. I mean, you're not going to immediately go from 100 to 80.
11: You could be caught in 88.
10: You could be caught in 88 as you're slowing, because the distance, the signage comes within a couple of hundred yards of the, you know, if you're travelling the road yourself, you'll see it. And if you're travelling every day, you know about it. It's when you're going for your appointment in Whitfield or Waterford University Hospital, or going to Waterford City for something, periodically, that's when it will capture you.
11: Yeah.
10: Because you're not giving enough warning. We're asking is that people be treated fairly and justly. This hasn't happened, in my view.
11: Yeah, in this particular case. And again, I think you're a pains to point out, because

0: But to my view, that indicates that the people who have been penalised and had points put on, and people have a great pride in having unblemished driving licence. People have, as you said, for decades, unblemished. And suddenly, and unfairly in my view, they're issued with points and fines. And really, I think the bottom line is we have to have people have faith in these things for it to work properly. In 1978, there was about 648 people killed on Irish roads. Hmm. In 1978, that's almost 50 years ago. But with all the enforcement measures that we brought in, we started enforcing seatbelts, we started enforcing the speed, we started enforcing drink driving, we started improving our roads, improving our cars, and people came along. And that reduced, 40 years later in 2018, to 138 from 648. I mean, when we work with people, they come on board. Okay. But if we undermine the whole thing by not treating people fairly and justly, I think we will run into bother.
1: Right, new speed warning on N25 is welcome, but it's small and could be missed. Carlo N80 got it right. That comes in from Mary. Again, you are analysing the Carlo one as well.
0: Absolutely, we're analysing them all to see the figures, to see is the Waterford one or the Glenmore one in sync with the rest.
1: There are two really bad spots on that Carlo Road, George, that are absolutely frightening. And I was only driving there 2 weeks ago, and you're coming up even before the Fighting Cocks, there's a brow of a hill there.
0: Yes.
1: And
0: yes,
1: you're saying a prayer, because if anyone comes over the other side, and there's a sign there to say that five people were killed in that stretch of road. Yeah. So there's a lot of really good work being done.
0: There is, and the results have, like, we have, I think, is it 160 tragic fatalities on our roads, and we've had a number in Wexford in recent times. My sympathies go out to the families, but we have improved greatly into the way we were by enforcement, proper enforcement. That needs to be done, but we need to do it in alliance with everybody who takes to the roads.
1: In a moment, we're going to be talking to Drink Aware about a safe weekend. As a sitting deputy in the county, again, you are to be congratulated for your work with Marine Watch, which you're stepping down from as chair.
0: Yes,
1: sadly. You're becoming president. But I know the work of Marine Watch will go on over the weekend. We're heading into a bank holiday weekend. As a sitting deputy, and on behalf of the work you put into Marine Watch, I'm sure you'd like to get a message across there.
0: It's been a tremendous pleasure since 2012 when Frank Flanagan, to be fair to him, put out the call, and we all came on board, and I'm delighted to say that the new chairman, Dennis Whelan, was one of the original people, a tremendous asset to our community when he was a guard, but even now I see the work he's doing is tremendous. So it was great to be able to hand over to someone who really will pull his shoulder to the plough. And there's a great team in Marine Watch. They do a tremendous job. There was time after time, as you recall, Alan, in your work in particular, and you've been a great ambassador for Marine Watch, and so anytime we needed support, you were there. But Can we look back at the bleak days before Marine Watch wasn't there? And we have our wonderful Maritime Festival, organised principally by people involved in the RNLA, who we work very closely with. But before Marine Watch was there was often times where we were searching the River Slaney estuary for people who had sadly decided to use Wexford Bridge as a place to end their lives. Thankfully, that has almost gone to a minimum, or gone to zero. Pretty much, we've had one or two tragedies. But by and large, there were 16. When we started up, there were 16 people a year entering the water, intent on self-harm. We were losing 4 and 5 people a year. But since Marine Watch has taken up the mantle since 2012, that has reduced drastically, thankfully.
1: Well, we wish Marine Watch the very best luck, but I know even though you now become president of Marine Watch, the quest to get that facility into Wexford remains one of the priorities for you and your fellow Oireachtas members.
0: Yeah, I'm working very closely with Eddie Taff, a county manager. Myself and Eddie have worked closely for years since he was the borough engineer in Wexford back in, decades ago, it seems now. But I'm working closely with Eddie and his team to create a new spot for a new base, because we really need to have to be close to the water, and for our volunteers to be able to get ready to patrol and return safely. So we're working on that.
1: Thank you for joining me in studio. Do keep us up to date with developments on the N25, but thank you for taking time to pop into us this morning, and our thanks to Dave from Ashiree as well. In a few moments time we'll hear from Dermot O'Brien from Drink Aware, as into the bank holiday weekend we go.
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0: 5222 is your morning mix comment line number. As into the bank holiday weekend we go, and so much activity happening around this county of ours, directly on the key front here in Wexford. The wonderful Maritime Festival. We'll be talking to another of the bands who are part of that big generator in the second hour of the show before we have our panel. But with the June bank holiday weekend approaching, new figures are highlighting concerns around alcohol-related risk, particularly the morning after drinking the night before. And I'm joined by Dervla O'Brien, CEO with Drink Aware. Morning to you, Dervla.
1: Good morning, Alan. Thanks for having me.
0: Right. They probably will say it's a bit like Groundhog Day that we bring up these issues, but this is a different angle this year because you're looking after drinking the night before, which is very important. Your research shows a lot of people still underestimate the morning after risk. What is that risk, Dervla, please?
1: Sure. Yes. Look, alcohol consumption tends to rise on bank holiday weekends, as we would expect. There isn't enough realization about the dangers of driving the day after having a big night out. Now, obviously, everybody will have been aware of the messaging, never drink and drive, though that is still happening, which is very concerning. One in eight adults admitted to driving whilst under the influence in the past 12 months, which is absolutely, you know, in this day and age, it's hard to believe, but it is happening and it needs to stop. But I suppose one of the really tricky one for people, and it's a hidden one, and this can be down to a lack of awareness, is people may not realise that they're over the limit the next day. And they may think, look, they've had a night's sleep, or they've had a big breakfast or a hot shower, and that, look, they've given it a bit of time and they're okay. That's not necessarily the case at all. And a lot of people are actually found to be over the limit by the Gardaí actually the next day when they're tested. It is, you need to allow at least 1 hour for your body to process a standard drink. And that's like a glass of beer. So a pint would be 2 hours because it's two standard drinks. And, you know, there is no amount of other activities that may make you feel very good, you know, or better, I should say, you know, like the breakfast or the coffee, etc. They will help you feel better, but they will not remove alcohol from your system. And so it's really, really important that you know how much you've had to drink and at what point you stopped, so you can give yourself sufficient time to plan the next day. And obviously err on the side of caution, and the longer you can leave it, the better. We have a drinks calculator on drinkaware.ie, which is free to use for the public. And yeah, it's a handy tool, you know, to key in how many drinks you've had, and you can assess from there how many hours you need to leave. There is one other...
0: I wouldn't mind you, Dervla, just giving an assessment of one half pint of beer. How long does it take to leave your system?
1: Well, so a half pint is a standard drink, so that's an hour.
0: An hour?
1: So if you've had a pint, it's 2 hours.
0: I see.
1: So if you've had three pints, it's 6 hours.
0: Right.
1: You know, so, and the time starts from the time you put down and had the last drink, obviously, not when you had the first one. So it's you know, it's just to be aware of that, and particularly for the next day, because that can trip people up, you know, unknown to themselves as well. So it's important that they get that info. The other, I suppose, what's unique about this bank holiday weekend, God willing, if the weather holds up, is the added factor of good weather and people heading to beaches or waterways, engaging in water activities. And we would really urge people to, look, don't mix alcohol with your water activity, be it swimming or on a boat or whatever.
0: And what's the effect of it, Dervla? Why does a drink...
1: It's the same as driving, you know. I mean, it's, you know, particularly if you're in charge of a piece of equipment, but, you know, or swimming, you, it affects your judgment, your balance, coordination. You know, obviously then you need to be hydrated and all that good stuff. So it's just not a good mix. And, you know, we would say, look, if you're planning on having a picnic at the beach, just, you know, have your few drinks after you've been in the water. You know, segment your activities or have it at your barbecue later that evening or whatever. But don't mix alcohol with water, because there's been 26 drownings in Ireland so far this year. Now, I'm not saying they're necessarily alcohol related, not at all. But we do not want to be adding to those tragedies and that danger. And putting alcohol that in the mix is not a good idea. So, you know, really, we're not killjoys. Everybody, you know, it's going to be a lovely bank holiday weekend. We want people to enjoy it, but we just need to be safe. Irish people, we're not used to this good weather, and we tend to go a little bit mad. And really, we just want to, you know, get the message out there. Be extra vigilant, particularly around water. Bank holiday weekends tend to peak in terms of tragedies, and they're all avoidable. Yeah. So take alcohol out of that mix. Plan ahead. We're not saying don't drink or anything like that. Enjoy your few drinks if that's the case. But do it in, you know, a safe environment, in a safe way, and plan ahead.
0: Do you think that the public messaging around alcohol has focused far too heavily on how much you drink, rather than what you have emphasised today with us, the next day effects?
1: Well, you know, it is concerning that, you know, the awareness of the low-risk weekly guidelines, the HSE low-risk weekly guidelines, is practically nil. It's 2%, you know, which is non-existent. So I think there isn't enough messaging. Like, we can never get enough information out there. I mean, we're an independent charity. We're, you know, small enough and all the rest. But, you know, we need, the public need as much information and education as possible so they can make informed decisions. And they also need to see, you know, that there is a better way to manage alcohol, you know, that moderation is possible, and, you know, to kind of make it normal that moderation is the norm and not the exception, so, you know, to move that dial in terms of Irish culture, which is happening. You know, I mean, it's not all bad by any means. I mean, you know, more and more people are definitely drinking less, wanting to drink less, and that's to be seen particularly amongst young adults, which is encouraging. So it is very much a mixed bag. Alcohol is complex. You know, you have your positive trends and your negative trends. Binge drinking is still a problem. You know, it's 1 in 4 adults, and it was typically binge drink when they drink, and it was 1 in 5 back in 2020. But, you know, then there's an increase in people who are not drinking. So it is a mixed bag, but we do need to zone in.
0: Yeah, I think
1: times and sectors.
0: I think what's going down well with the listeners is the assessment you gave there. So, for example, if you drink 3 pints of beer, head to bed at 2 o'clock, and get up behind the wheel of your car at 8 o'clock the next morning, it is still very much in your system.
1: Yes, exactly.
0: Yeah,
1: exactly.
0: All right.
1: To be aware of that and plan.
0: Yeah. Finally, if you could change one behaviour heading into this bank holiday weekend, what would make the biggest difference in reducing risk?
1: Well, again, planning ahead, if you leave the car at home, have a designated driver, you know, all those, you know, simple things that are life-changing potentially.
0: Yeah.
1: And yeah, really, it's be mindful, plan ahead, and look after everyone else. Even if you're responsible, keep an eye out for the friends.
0: Dervla, as always, great to talk to you. Enjoy the weekend. Have you anything major
1: you
0: planned for this weekend then? You're not coming down to the sunny southeast. We've lots going on down here.
1: I'm coming down to the sunny southeast, but it's for family reasons. I've just heard an aunt is not well, but I actually am coming down to the lovely sunny southeast. Yes.
0: You couldn't come to a better place. And if you do get a chance to enjoy the Maritime Festival that's taking place here. Thanks for taking our call. Great advice from Drink Aware.
1: My pleasure.
0: A very comprehensive website. We've just heard from their chief executive, Dervla. Going to take a short break after that. We look around the county, the world of arts, and we'll be joined for our monthly look at the world of Wexford Arts Centre by Elizabeth White.
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0: So much to discuss with our Friday panel. Three very interesting guests to talk to today on the show, looking at all the big talking points locally, nationally and internationally. But right now, to round off part one of your Morning Mix, we link in with Wexford Arts Centre, who also have a big input into Enniscorthy with the premises up there, don't you?
5: We do indeed, yeah. We've lots going on up in the Presentation Arts Centre. It's a wonderful place for events and exhibitions. And Larry Dunn is a wonderful manager up there. And we also have the Creative Places Enniscorthy project as well, managed by Darren O'Callaghan. And they're doing lots of great projects outside around Enniscorthy in the community. They've got men's choirs, there's a women's choir. I know they're doing work up in Temple Shannon. They have a lovely exhibition called Social Canvas, which is actually in a cooperation with SETU students, which is showing in our art centre at the moment, Wexford Arts Centre. So pop in and have a look at that because it's
0: And a lot of stage shows in the Presentation Arts Centre.
5: Yeah, the Enniscorthy dramas and
0: there'll be musicals there.
5: Musicals, everything. Yeah, it's a huge huge resource for the communities up there.
0: I'm looking at what's popping up in Wexford Arts Centre then, yeah. And the first thing I see is Story of a Scar, and I can let you know we'll be looking at the young man whose brainchild this is in association with Tony McLean Fay as
5: That's
0: producer.
5: Right.
0: He's hired a top flight director as well, and he also has our very own Rachel Grace.
5: That's
0: part
5: right.
0: of it. This
5: yeah.
0: sounds absolutely fascinating. I don't want to spoil it for people, but this is really innovative theatre that
5: really
0: also uses visuals.
5: Yeah, it's multidisciplinary. So you have the visuals, you have the music, you have theatre, and of course Bert Cheek always do amazing productions. And you're supporting a new writer as well, you know, Dean French as well. It's a new play. We're always into supporting new plays and new writers in Wexford, and there's many of them. We just did the call out actually for our Wexford Playwrights studio, and we had a significant number of applications. It just shows you the wealth of literary talent that's here in Wexford, you know.
0: And you mentioned Bert Cheek, you mentioned Tony and Monica and the crew there, and also the youth theatre they had as well. That must definitely have spawned a whole new generation of theatre performers
5: so.
0: And directors and writers.
5: Yeah, very much so. And many of them have gone on as well to study in theatre as well, and act in theatre and direct as well. So Tony and Monica, they provide a great resource for teenage children, and they do really stellar productions. And the youths are really at the forefront of the development of the works as well.
0: Okay, I think we've sold that one out for you.
5: Yeah,
0: now
5: that's going on the 4th and the 5th of June, that's
0: yeah.
5: right. Yeah, so get your tickets while you can. Of course, you know, June's another great month for theatre. Of course, My Real Life, another fabulous drama.
0: Yeah, we're looking at that as well. I'm just going to move that microphone a little bit there.
5: Yeah.
0: Now you have it.
5: It's coming in on the 10th and 12th of June. So that's Owen Colfer's My Real Life. And this Garrett Lombard is going to be starring in that. And it's directed by Heather Hadrill. So, and it's produced by Four Rivers. So, you know, that's going to be a stellar production. And it's only just, you know, for those short nights.
0: It's funny, like the advertisement that's going out on South East Radio, every time I hear it, I have a chuckle because I know Owen's wit. And I know his style of writing, and I was one of the people who was in his very first play, The Crescent, years ago.
5: Oh, amazing.
0: Yeah. So I can't wait to see this. Yeah.
5: Oh, it's going to be fantastic. Yeah, it's kind of a dark play as well, you know, dark humour for Owen, but definitely want to catch. It was around before with Don Witchley. I don't know if you ever got
0: a one-man show, just one man.
5: Yeah, just one man. But this time, yeah, Garrett is stepping into the role, and it's a kind of a revised production, and it's going to have amazing set as well. Liam Duna, who did A Handful of Stars production, amazing set designer, so it's going to be fabulous. So get your tickets because they are selling out pretty quick.
0: And Garrett is a great friend and mentor, the late Gary Lombard, who was a fantastic performer.
5: And amazing actor as well. I think I remember.
0: He was in Pure Moon, Garrett, wasn't he?
5: Yes, he was. And he's done lots as well with Druid as well, and the Abbey, so he's well renowned up there. Then we have So Say So, which is wonderful.
0: What is this?
5: Poetry and music.
0: Okay.
5: Stephen James Smith with Baskerville, and they always have guest artists that come in to perform with them on poetry, but there's also a lovely participation element, and it's done in our cabaret style setting as well in the theatre, so it's kind of nice and informal. You can bring drinks in, and it's amazing what people come up with. They throw out five words, and then people in the audience come up and make poems, and they get up and say them, and it's just a beautiful, beautiful event.
0: Yeah.
5: And that's on the 18th of June. I meant to say as well, we've got going to be having our launch of our community garden in the back of our Wexford Arts Centre annex. I'm sure people have seen a lot of work going on there recently. We've lovely art installation there from Imogen Stafford. We've lovely butterflies that were made by Helen McLean, and actually made by the community last summer. There was community participants came in. We had this creation chat workshop to say, you know, what you like in the Arts Centre, what would you like to see here? Great input, but people were creating as well, and they created these beautiful butterflies that have now been put in the archway of our annex just across the road from the library there. And with thanks to the Wexford Local Development and to the County Council and to councillors and to the Heritage Office, who cleaned up the beautiful medieval town wall behind us, we now have a lovely space where the community can enjoy, which we're going to launch this Saturday, which is also Crinan and Oak, which is supporting events.
0: When is Crinan and Oak again?
5: Next Saturday, the 6th of June. And so our teenagers from the Creative Youth Lab are going to be putting on a series of events from between 6 and 8. But beforehand, we'll have the official launch around 12. We'll have community groups participating, Cordiality, the wonderful Cool Hand Dukes, and I have to give them praise because I'm in them myself. They'll be performing, and
0: ukuleles.
5: Emin Stafford's beautiful sculpture is the ukulele, lovely ukulele lady as well. and there'll be poetry. Okay. And yeah, so it's 12 o'clock on.
0: I'm going to do a little bit of self-indulgence in the sense that I absolutely love this band, and Tom Moran is a great friend of mine. Good morning to you, Tom, if you're tuned in, and all the crew, and Tom Moran's in Wellington Bridge, because Tulua.
5: They are
0: doing an album release concert on Sunday the 28th of June.
5: Yeah.
0: And I let people know in advance this is going to be packed out.
5: It is, yeah. So book quickly while you can. You can drop into the Arts Centre Tuesday, Saturday, or wexfordartscentre.ie.
0: These are a fabulous group.
5: They're
0: absolutely
5: amazing.
0: Brilliant. They've played live in studio, and anyone who's suffering from flab withdrawal symptoms, this will help you.
5: They are, and they've incredible energy as well. They're lovely as well. They're really, really lovely to deal with. So, and they sold out really quickly. So definitely get the tickets while you can for them.
0: I'm looking at the clock, and I look at Owen Colfer's name and My Sci-Fi. So Owen is going to be busy between his play being performed by Garrett Lambert, and then this My Sci-Fi. What is this?
5: That's the Other Worlds Festival. So it's kind of being arranged by participants over in the Eclectic Avenue. Actually, Shane Hurley is at the helm of that. You know, with the Nerds Shop, and so. This is we're kind of linking in with them for a few events, and so we're going to be showcasing a talk with Owen Colfer all about sci-fi. And that'll be amazing.
0: And if you're really totally frazzled and you need to chill out, you have yoga with Alana.
5: Oh yeah, yeah, nothing but a bit of yoga to keep you going. So it's a nice mix of kind of looking after people and their well-being, you know. Yeah. And she does really beautiful, and it's for all kinds of people as well. If it's your first time doing yoga, or you're well into doing yoga, you know. She's great for everybody.
0: All right, you're flying it. Are you going to go out and take up some of those swings in the key there? What are you going to do?
5: Oh, I wish. I know. Yeah. We're busy out. Well, we have the Pride Festival over the weekend as well. So it's going to be a busy weekend
0: that yesterday.
5: In town between Maritime and Pride. Yeah.
0: Just remind us about the timings for Pride again. That's tomorrow as well, isn't it?
5: Yeah, that's tomorrow. So it's all day, going all day. Like, so get all the details online, and they have a cabaret then on in the evening at 8 o'clock. So
0: yeah.
5: So that's the place to be between the key.
0: Thanks, Elizabeth. As always, great to talk to you. Great to see such vibrancy at Wexford Arts Centre. That was Elizabeth White. We head to the news with Siobhan from the Wexford News Centre. After that, we have our panel to meet. But before that, we'll be talking to Liam from Big Generator, who are very much part of the Maritime Festival this weekend here in Wexford.
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0: Coming up in a little while, we have our panel for today. We'll be looking at the big talking points locally, nationally and internationally. And there's been a lot going on in this wonderful world of ours over the last number of days. Our panellists will analyse it and give their own views on various situations. Looking forward to meeting them. Who are they? We'll introduce them to you in a little while. 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Back to Life, County Wexford Stories of Derelict Homes follows local people restoring vacant and derelict properties across the county, alongside expert advice and guidance from Wexford County Council on the grants, schemes and supports available to help bring these homes back to life. In episode one, we hear from Aileen and Aaron in New Ross and the story behind their restoration journey. The first episode goes live June the 1st on the Southeast Radio website and wherever you get your podcasts, with a new episode released every week after that. Here's a little clip. It's presented and produced by Brona Gately.
6: It's just the fact it's an old building. Like, it's the old saying is, you don't know until you go poking at stuff. So what's the condition of the house like in behind what you see?
5: Yeah.
6: It's kind of when we took up the floorboards on the ground floor here, like the old floor was literally just put on clay.
7: There was
6: nothing there. So that had to be taken up and foundations had to be put in. It was that, then there was the lintels over the windows. A good few of them had dry rot in them and woodworms, so they had to be replaced. But you know, again, you just don't see it.
7: But that, kind of hard as that was to hear that we had to replace the lintels, that did put us under the derelict property grant then. And we applied for that and we got the extra top up. That was a blessing in disguise as well.
0: So there you have it, a brand new podcast, Back to Life, County Wexford Stories of Derelict Homes, presented and produced by Brona Gately. And episode one is on June the 1st on Southeast Radio's website and wherever you get your podcasts. Now I'm joined by Caroline Brogan, Regional Manager, Programme Manager for the Southeast with Age Friendly Ireland, to talk about the opening of applications for the 2026 National Age Friendly Recognition and Achievement Awards. They celebrate organisations and communities making life better for older people across the country. Good morning to you, Caroline. How are you?
8: Good morning. I'm good. How are you?
0: I'm aware of these awards. I'm aware of the significance of them. But what kinds of projects or initiatives typically stand out when it comes to Age Friendly Ireland Awards?
8: Yeah, so I suppose just a little bit of background first. So the applications are open. Thanks a million for getting us on to promote that. It's a national awards, and we want to recognise the achievements that are happening across the country in making Ireland age-friendly. So we're looking for projects that, well, and we're encouraging organisations and businesses, community groups, agencies and members of the public to apply for these. We're looking for projects in transport, business innovation, safety and security, environment or housing. That's some of the pieces that we would be looking for. In transport, we know like it's very important, especially for older people. So how do they get to where they need to go safely, confidently, accessibly? In business innovation, so improving business experience for older customers and employees and our communities. Under safety and security, projects that help older people feel safer at home and in their communities. When we're looking at environment, projects improving public spaces, accessibility, walkability and community infrastructure. And when we're looking at age-friendly housing projects that support older people live independently, safely and well for longer in their homes.
0: We're living longer, thankfully, and definitely more active. And I know one of our strong advocates here is Tony Dempsey, who tunes into the Morley Mix regularly. Tony is a wonderful advocate for age and also mentoring projects, etc. There's so much that people in retirement and as they get older can offer and pass on, isn't there?
8: Yeah, absolutely. So like you said, we are experiencing a rapid growth in the population of 65 and over, and projections actually indicate that the number of people aged 65 and over will exceed 1 million by 2030, which is just around the corner, and it's going to continue to rise during the mid-century, reaching 1.6 million in 2051. So this is one of the most important shifts that's happening in Ireland today, and moving away from a younger population to one that's a much larger proportion of older people. So this in itself is a clear signal that we need to plan now for Ireland to still be a great place to grow old in years to come. So that's what we're really looking at, is older people of today, but the older people of the future as well. And these awards are recognising the work that is being done, because we want it to be replicated. We want to see good ideas celebrated and that other parts of the country can highlight that and maybe replicate it elsewhere.
0: Have you seen community attitudes towards ageing and older people? Have they changed, Caroline, over the past decade?
8: So in Age Friendly Ireland, we promote the voice of lived experience. So we have older people's councils, OPCs, across every local authority across the country. So the older people's councils are made up of older people from lots of different backgrounds. There's about 10 to 12 people in each local authority. So in the southeast, Waterford, Wicklow, Wexford, Carlow, Kilkenny, Kildare, we have six really strong OPC executive committees, and they would guide what is happening on the ground locally, but taking that from national policy. So it's highlighting the importance of that lived experience voice. And I think that is really important, because when people see that, they feel that they're being recognised, which is a big piece, and that they're being listened to. And that absolutely happens within the OPCs and the Age Friendly programme. And that has a lot of sway.
0: Can you give examples of practical changes that have made the biggest difference to older people's daily lives then? Because I'm sure people tuned in who have recently retired or regular listeners to the show who are long since retired, but I've met a number of people in studio recently with me and they're doing everything from playing bowls to starting new poetry lessons. You name it, there's a lot of people who have found a whole new lease of life in retirement.
8: Absolutely. And I suppose some of the examples, there's so many things. Like if you look at transport, healthy ageing, businesses, safety and security, communities, environment, and housing, like it goes from being huge projects to very small changes within maybe a local business. So it's difficult to pinpoint any one thing, but in my area, for example, Tirlan in Kildare, they improved retail experience for older people. So they've trained their staff. They did store audits. Just real practical, simple things. But our libraries as well. Every library across the country is a